0: areas of patchy mist and drizzle. From the 1011 Severe Weather Center, I'm meteorologist Bill Renschler.
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0: as a garment to manipulate youth, to manipulate the generations. And meanwhile, pragmatic Muslims who are fighting for this get dismissed by the left because of the DEI movements. We don't fit the identity movement that they want, if you will, because they have this bigotry of low expectations when it comes to Muslims, and it's just a tool for them to use. And the socialists are all too willing to let their movement get taken over by it. So I can tell you that the way to defeat this is to have a movement that brings the independents back together along with the conservatives. That's what I'm trying to do in my district, to remind Arizonans that this is coming for us. The socialist adjacent, the Islamist adjacent folks like Greg Stanton, who says he's not a socialist, but yet has let them, he's stayed silent. The Islamist adjacent folks have stayed silent. So we have a lot of work to do to save this country.
1: All right, we'd like to hold you over the break. 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We'll be right back.
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5: 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Either way, the number is the same. 402-479-1400 on the Hunt Irrigation Talk and Text Line. 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
6: News. I'm Ted Lindner. President Trump says a deal to reopen the Strait of Hormuz could happen soon. It's the second pause amid the war with Iran after the president called off strikes on power plants and bridges this week. But Americans still concerned about rising costs. Vice President J.D. Vance says cost of living issues will subside once the war is over.
7: Those oil prices are going to come down and stay down. Iran will never have a nuclear weapon, and the United States will be in a stronger position. But we're kind of in the middle of the game, and I think people are trying to prejudge exactly how this is going to go.
6: Iran says it's discussing shipping through the Strait of with Oman and denies it's negotiating with the United States. And the Castle County Sheriff's Office in North Carolina says four people were shot at a home in north of Raleigh in the small town of Prospect Hill. Three of them are known to be dead. The fourth has been hospitalized. The shooter is among those killed. Investigators say that the case appears to be a domestic case involving family members. 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
8: Mostly clear to partly cloudy into your Wednesday evening here in Lincoln. Look for temperatures to cool back into the middle 60s by 10 o'clock tonight with light east winds at around 5 miles an hour. Overnight tonight, look for lows to drop down to around 60 degrees, but we're going to watch for the potential for some areas of widespread dense fog as we head into your Thursday morning to along with some areas of patchy mist and drizzle. From the 1011 Severe Weather Center, I'm meteorologist Bill Rentschler.
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lot, especially the Huntsville, Alabama area, because that's what I'm familiar with. And all the grandkids want to go to the University of Alabama. I'm sorry, Auburn. I'm sorry. I'm just telling you the truth. We'll be right back.

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2: Fox News, I'm Sue Guzman. President Trump says a deal to reopen the Strait of Hormuz could come soon. Vice President J.D. Vance telling Fox's The Ingram Angle the cost of living issues in the U.S. will subside once the conflict is over.
3: Those oil prices are going to come down and stay down. Iran will never have a nuclear weapon, and the United States will be in a stronger position. But we're kind of in the middle of the game, and I think people are trying to prejudge exactly how this is going to go.
2: President Trump pushing back on polls that show disapproval of his handling of the economy.
4: Speaking to supporters in Las Vegas, President Trump says he deserves more credit for a strong American economy.
5: More Americans are working in the United States right now.
4: Ahead of the midterm elections, the president is touting no tax on tips or overtime and lower prescription drug prices.
2: Fox's Jared Halpern. 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
6: Mostly clear skies through late tonight, then some low clouds and fog will be possible by Thursday morning. 59 will be the overnight low. Some fog and drizzle early Thursday morning, then becoming mostly sunny and warmer with a high near 83. 89 for the high on Friday with a slight chance for a thunderstorm late in the day. From the 1011 Severe Weather Center, I'm Chief Meteorologist Brett Anderson.
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0: I have a dear friend, Bob. He really is. He's an incredible engineer, isn't he, Mr. Producer? The best of the best. So they wonder how I'm keeping my cool today, Mr. Producer and Bob, Rich and Bob. I think I've been very cool today, haven't I, Mr. Producer? Folks, you have no idea. I couldn't hear the commercials. I couldn't hear the breaks. I had to have the phone in my ear. I couldn't hear myself. Then we were rejiggering things a little bit here, and I moved some things, and they were helping me, Bob and Rich, and we'll try and get this fixed permanently tomorrow. But that's what we've been doing, and I hope a good show. 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Tonight, Pure Talk, simply dial #250, say Mark Levin. That's #250, say Mark Levin. Don't wait any longer. I want to salute all you heroes out there. Thank you for being here. Have a wonderful evening.
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6: Economic record. I'm Sue Guzman, Fox News. President Trump is trying to turn the tide when it comes to his economic message in a key midterm battleground state.
7: A Las Vegas casino hosted President Trump, who was trying to make the case his economic policies are paying off.
8: The economy is the greatest economy we've ever had by far. The economy aren't good. The fake polls.
7: The president is hoping to turn public opinion fewer than 3 months from the midterm elections.
8: And I'm not getting credit from the fake news for what I've done. I never have gotten credit. I don't get credit.
7: President Trump also says he is still hopeful to make a deal with Iran, claiming both countries are talking. Iran has denied talks with the U.S. are happening. At the White House, Jared Halpern, Fox News.
6: President Trump is once again sounding optimistic when it comes to Iran. He claims a deal to reopen the Strait of Hormuz could come this week, and he says if not, he is prepared to continue with plans to launch a major attack. As further left Democrats and socialist candidates continue to make gains, the latest victory came in Michigan.
9: Progressive Democrat Abdul El-Sayed beating out establishment-backed Rep. Haley Stevens to win the Democrat nomination for Michigan's open U.S. Senate seat, saying the race is about
10: building a movement to take our democracy back to serve the people who absolutely deserve the best of what America has to offer.
9: The real test of El-Sayed's strength in a divided party will now come in November's matchup against President Trump-backed Republican Mike Rogers. El-Sayed is backed by the UAW and by prominent Democrat socialists like Bernie Sanders, though he's distanced himself from that wing of the party. Jeff Manasso, Fox News.
6: State of New Mexico suing the Justice Department and Acting Attorney General Todd Blanche, saying the federal government blocked the state from investigating the sex crimes of Jeffrey Epstein. 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
1: 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Just click listen, then swipe right and hear the latest news updates on your time. 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
6: The FAA says it's investigating incidents involving President Trump's Marine One helicopter and planes taking off at Reagan National Airport near Washington. Fox's Peter Ducey has more from the White House.
13: From pretty much anywhere here on the 16-acre White House campus, you can see and hear planes taking off all day long and landing from Reagan Airport, which is 3.5 miles due north of the White House grounds. When Marine One takes off, those planes are supposed to stop. Yesterday, when they were skids up at 2:33 p.m. from the ellipse, the planes didn't stop. The White House's comment is, Marine One flights are piloted by some of the best aviators in the world, and at no point was the president in harm's way.
6: Last year, 67 people were killed when a Black Hawk helicopter collided with an American Airlines plane near Reagan National. The suspect arrested at President Trump's Southern California golf course did not make his federal court appearance today as initially thought. Investigators say Janine John Taylor was lurking around the course ahead of the president's planned visit there.
14: Last Friday, Secret Service and Homeland were doing a security assessment of the Trump National preparing for last night's fundraiser. They noticed a suspicious guy with an earpiece taking photos and video of a security setup here as if he was part of the team. Well, he left and came back on Sunday. This time he identified himself as being part of a State Department security detail. Well, that didn't make sense, so the feds called in the sheriff's deputies, who found an illegal 16-round magazine with hollow point bullets inside his pants. They searched his car in the parking lot. They recovered a pistol, security badge, additional loaded magazines, and binoculars.
6: Fox's William Lajeunesse, authorities say they found more weapons and notebooks filled with what they called concerning statements at the suspect's home. I'm Sue Guzman. This is Fox News.
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16: Mostly clear skies through late tonight, then some low clouds and fog will be possible by Thursday morning. 59 will be the overnight low. Some fog and drizzle early Thursday morning, then becoming mostly sunny and warmer with a high near 83. 89 for the high on Friday with a slight chance for a thunderstorm late in the day. From the 1011 Severe Weather Center, I'm Chief Meteorologist Brett Anderson.
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18: Stand by in 5, 4, 3, 2. 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

0: Out of the dark of the deep range and into the light of the deep strange. Come at the hour, come at the caravan to midnight, DEFCON 1, live from space. Good evening, everybody. This is Caravan to Midnight. Welcome to the program from wherever we are and to wherever you are. Thank you very much for joining us tonight. As we continue our journey toward midnight, that quiet hour when the noise of the day starts to fade, the hour when history speaks, if we're willing to listen. Where the day ends and the new day begins, what awaits us? Well, we'll see. Across the Western world, something has changed, almost unnoticed, until one day we looked around and realized the country we grew up in is no longer the one we remember. For centuries, Western civilization was built upon shared traditions, national sovereignty, the rule of law, and the belief that nations had both the right and the responsibility to determine their own futures. Today, many are asking whether those foundations have already crumbled. Britain has a new prime minister, another government, another promise. Yet across Europe, the pressure keeps building. From Britain's shores to the Spanish enclave of Ceuta, we're watching an entire continent change before our very eyes. History has a habit of sneaking up on us, don't you find? We seldom realize it while we're living it, of course. Only afterward do we realize we were watching an age come to an end. So then, is Britain merely confronting its own challenges? Or is it offering America a glimpse of what may lie ahead? Because history has a way of crossing oceans. There are no obstacle to it. And what begins on one shore usually finds its way to another. Joining us tonight is British filmmaker, political commentator, and longtime observer of European affairs, Mr. Mark Sutherland. He'll take us inside the political and cultural changes unfolding across Britain and Europe, why he believes they matter to Americans, whether we know it or not, and how those developments fit into the larger story of the West. We'll also hear about Mark's latest documentary project, Image Unshaken, produced with Dr. Melanie Kreitz-Backert, exploring one of today's most challenging cultural conversations. He'll tell us why they felt compelled to make it, and where listeners can learn more and support the project at imageunshaken.com. And you know, there have been lots of rumors circulating about a story that I mentioned today where John Thune seems to be doing his best to stand in the way of passing the SAVE Act, the Secure American Voter Eligibility Act. People are saying it contains funding for all kinds of things, for Israel, for Ukraine, for weapons, military spending, and all kinds of unrelated provisions. So I took a look at the actual bill. And that is simply not what's in it. Now, coming right out of the chute here, let me just say, here's what the SAVE Act does not contain. No funding for the State of Israel, no funding for Ukraine, no foreign aid, no military assistance, no weapons funding, no Pentagon spending, no overseas aid packages, no unrelated spending measures. So, what is actually in the bill, right? Well, in short, it focuses on election administration and voter eligibility. It requires proof of U.S. citizenship to register to vote in federal elections. It defines which documents can be used to prove citizenship. It creates procedures for people whose documents don't perfectly match their records. And it requires states to verify citizenship using federal and state databases. Strengthens voter roll maintenance to remove confirmed non-citizens. Expands information sharing between federal agencies and state election officials. Updates voter registration forms and procedures. preserves provisional ballots while citizenship is being verified, establishes civil and criminal penalties for certain violations, and directs the Election Assistance Commission to issue implementation guidance to the states. Whether you support the bill or oppose it is a matter of opinion, of course, but if we're going to debate it, we ought to debate what's actually in it, not things that are not. If you'd like to read the bill for yourself, don't take my word for it. Go to the official U.S. Congress website at congress.gov and search for H.R. 22, the SAVE Act. H.R. 22. You can read every page of the bill exactly as it was introduced and passed by the House. Based on the text of the bill itself, it does not contain funding for Israel, Ukraine, foreign aid, weapons, or military appropriations. Stand by, please.
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5: 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I'm the founder of CDM, or CDM.press. 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Check it out. It covers the cradle of liberty, or what used to be the cradle of liberty. We have a huge story that's continuing in Connecticut. We broke a few days ago. The situation is that the Connecticut government is covering up illegals voting in the state, along with other crimes. We think fraud, maybe Somali-like Nick Shirley-type fraud. We're not really sure yet on that. But we do know that they're lying about what happened recently when an illegal killed a cop and his girlfriend on a motorcycle due to a DUI. So there's an update on the story on the Connecticut Sentinel and also on CDM.press, and we are going to continue to call out the leadership of the formerly great state of Connecticut. So put us in your daily scan, Global News Without the Globalist Spin. Thank you.
6: 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This is Caravan to Midnight, DEFCON 1. 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

You know, there should be a kiddie game out there somewhere titled Fun with Words. And you know, you hear all of these people talking about, particularly the half-wits on the left. Hate. Stop hate. No more hate. We don't like hate. We don't like hate. These people really don't understand anything much. However, I think it is important. We cannot necessarily change the whole country. We cannot edify. We cannot educate the entire country. But we can call a shot or two when the moment is upon us. And I was thinking about the word hate, because the left seems to fixate it in their minds and then fixate upon it. So if I were to ask, what is the strict and oldest definition of the word hate? Do you know? Well, I'll tell you. The oldest meaning is a little more nuanced, in fact, a lot more nuanced than the modern sense of intense emotional hostility, which the left is infused with, probably genetically. Now get this, I think you'll enjoy this. The English word hate comes from the Old English hatian, H-A-T-I-A-N, meaning to hate, be hostile to, regard with extreme dislike. It is related to other Germanic words, including Old Norse hata, H-A-T-A, Old High German hatzen, H-A-Z-Z-E-N, and the noun hatred. All trace back to the Proto-Germanic root hata or hata, conveying hostility or enmity. Now, if we strip away the emotional emphasis that has accumulated over the centuries, the oldest sense is approximately to regard as an enemy, to hold in aversion, to wish to avoid or reject. So historically, hate did not always imply rage or blind fury. It often meant simply to reject or to oppose or to have a settled aversion towards something or someone. Now remember this, in biblical usage, the picture is even more interesting. The Hebrew verb, sani, which I cannot read Hebrew, but that's the English equivalent, S-A-N-E, with long marks over the A and the E, so sani. And the Greek verb, miseo, can sometimes mean hate in the sense of loving less, placing second, or rejecting in favor of another, rather than feeling intense malice. Give an example. In Luke 14:26, when Lord Jesus says, quote, if anyone comes to me and does not hate his own father and mother, dot, dot, dot. The surrounding biblical context indicates that this is understood as a call to place allegiance to Christ above even one's closest family, not as an endorsement of emotional hostility toward them. So if we're looking to the oldest and most classical sense of hate, one concise definition would be a settled aversion or rejection, or also to regard with enmity or as something to be opposed or avoided. Now, this differs from the common modern definition, which usually emphasizes intense emotional hostility. Right? Right. The older concept is often more about opposition and rejection than about consuming anger. But it's weird. Language shapes how people think about issues. We think in words. We have feelings and we have thoughts. The thoughts are formed with words. And when the meanings of important words like hate shift, or when people use the same word to mean different things, then the conversations can become confused, polarized, or, well, descend into brawldom. Historians, the fabled linguists and philosophers have all written about this phenomenon. A few examples would include, for example, I say, semantic drift. Semantic drift, words naturally change meaning over time. Awful once meant full of awe. Nice once meant ignorant or foolish. Those shifts were not ideological.
They were part of ordinary language change. How about political framing? Groups across the political spectrum often try to define or redefine terms in ways that support their arguments. The framing of words like freedom, equity, democracy, justice, or hate can influence how people perceive politics and events. But the problem is with the loss of historical meaning. When older definitions are forgotten, modern readers can misunderstand historical or religious texts. As I've been talking about here, words like hate, charity, conversation, prevent, and repent have carried meanings in earlier English that differ from today's common usage. Now remember, Eric Arthur Blair, who wrote under the pen name George Orwell, explored this idea memorably in 1984 through Newspeak, the fictional language designed to narrow the range of thought by reducing vocabulary. And while it is a fictional work, it has become a widely recognized metaphor for how language and thought can interact. And at the same time, I think it's worth distinguishing between natural language evolution and deliberate attempts to influence language. Both occur, but not every change in meaning results from an organized ideological effort. Languages have always evolved through ordinary use, while in some cases institutions, political movements, even advertisers and media organizations have also intentionally promoted particular terminology. So I think this exercise and observation touches on something linguists often emphasize. If two people use the same word but attach different meanings to it, they may appear to disagree about reality when they're actually disagreeing about definitions. That's one reason careful definition of terms has been a cornerstone of philosophy, law, and rhetoric, all the way back to the days of Aristotle. So if I say, I hate the left, I hate communism, I hate all of these anti-humanity initiatives, well, I think it has been, I think it's being used correctly. Yes. A settled aversion or rejection. I'm thinking at this moment, Islam. I have a settled aversion and a rejection of Islam. I do regard it and other groups with enmity or something to be opposed or avoided. And you know, they're always going on about human rights. There is no law anywhere that says you must accept what other people say. Freedom of speech just means you can say what you want, you know, with exceptions like yelling fire in a crowded theater at night and blah, blah, blah. There's always an exception somewhere, some little nuance somewhere. But aversion or rejection, or to regard with enmity as something to be opposed or avoided, I think that works perfectly well, because let me tell you, Spain's going to get hit again, not tonight. Mark Sutherland is coming on. And this is really pretty serious, folks. Now, if you're new to the program and you remember the name Mark Sutherland, but you don't remember his work, well, we'll fix you up. He's a British filmmaker and a political commentator and a writer with more than 30 years in the UK film and television industry. He gained recognition in the US with his award-winning short film Between Lambs and Lions. And guess what it's about? It's a warning on rising globalist influence. He later directed Flexit, the movie, in support of Brexit, and The Iris Echo, a drama examining communist and authoritarian systems that proved strikingly prescient. Mark has been on more than 40 independent media outlets worldwide. He's a regular guest on U.S. and international platforms and has guest-hosted Connecting the Dots with Dan Happel. You know Dan Happel. He's been on this program many times. He also serves on the board of the American Gulag Chronicles,
supporting January 6 prisoners and documenting their stories, and he's involved in U.S. film projects addressing child trafficking, including Where is Jonah Reef? Ring a bell? You bet. He provides ongoing analysis on geopolitics and sovereignty, the erosion of free speech, connecting developments in Britain, with broader international trends. What's happening in Britain and what has happened in South Africa are planned for the United States. Please make no mistake about this. If you go, okay, I'm going to get into it, just based on what you said, Wells, and you get into it and you find, oh, this is rubbish. Well, I'll buy you a steak dinner at the restaurant of your choice, because those are the models, and they've worked pretty well. They destroyed South Africa, and look, it's run by a bunch of morons. The average IQ, I'm sorry, it's just the way it is. Oh, yeah, there are brilliant people here and there. I'm sure in the middle of the Serengeti, you're going to find, or in Namibia, you're going to find a very intelligent Nama walking around over there, by and large, you know. And people have gone on and on about, well, the proper omega-3s and this and that and the other. Well, they grow up big and strong. And when they grow up big and strong, they usually spend their free time waging war on each other. Think Hutus and Tutsis. Think Rwanda. Think those sorts of things. We must not import that culture, that way of thinking. I'm not talking about the culture as in, oh, these garments or that design of hut or whatever. I'm talking about the mindset. I'm talking about those things that make the human personality in other parts of the world. They are simply not compatible with every other group of people on the face of the earth. But these globalists are basically saying to us, either get along or be annihilated. Get along or be minimized. Get along or disappear. And what's happening in the UK is an abject abomination. And what's happened in South Africa, and what now what's happening in Spain, and what is ongoing in the UK, is something that is planned for the United States. And the only reason that it hasn't happened already is because the American people are armed and will not put up with their neighborhoods being burned down. We will not put up with any of these things. And who is it that champions the removal of private ownership of firearms? That's why the Second Amendment

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2: News. I'm Ted Lindner. President Trump says a deal to reopen the Strait of Hormuz could happen soon. It's the second pause amid the war with Iran after the president called off strikes on power plants and bridges this week. But Americans still concerned about rising costs. Vice President J.D. Vance on Fox saying cost of living issues will subside once the war is over.
3: Those oil prices are going to come down and stay down. Iran will never have a nuclear weapon, and the United States will be in a stronger position. But we're kind of in the middle of the game, and I think people are trying to prejudge exactly how this is going to go.
2: Iran says it's discussing shipping through the strait with Oman, denying it's negotiating with the U.S. No big winner of the Powerball jackpot that was worth $786 million for Wednesday night. That means it jumps to Saturday night's jackpot of at least $856 million. The winning numbers drawn on Wednesday, 14, 20, 59, 60, 61, and a Powerball of 25. 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
5: Mostly clear skies through late tonight, then some low clouds and fog will be possible by Thursday morning. 59 will be the overnight low. Some fog and drizzle early Thursday morning, then becoming mostly sunny and warmer with a high near 83. 89 for the high on Friday with a slight chance for a thunderstorm late in the day. From the 1011 Severe Weather Center, I'm Chief Meteorologist Brett Anderson.
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0: Oh, yeah, cyber attacks hitting various water treatment plants in seven states, a bunch of them. Appears to be military in nature simply because there has been no demand for ransom or anything else. And, of course, they're not real good about changing their passwords very often. But we're talking about Georgia, New Jersey, as well as up in Minnesota. So there you go. Always have some water put back, at least 20, 30 gallons. You really should do this and just rotate your water through. Get more bottled water and just rotate it through. Use it up, replace it, all right? And so here he is, the man himself, Mark Sutherland, coming to us from the UK right now. He's appeared, as I say, on more than 40 independent media outlets, and he provides ongoing analysis on geopolitics, sovereignty, and the erosion of free speech, connecting developments to Britain with broader international trends. You can follow his work at The Sutherland Report and on X at SutherlandRPT, as in report, only abbreviated. Without further ado, here he is coming back to us from the 2nd of December last year, Mark Sutherland. Thanks for being with us tonight, Mark, at this ridiculously late hour for you.
1: John, it's always good to join you. It's always good to be with the best broadcasting voice in broadcasting, which is you, sir. So thank you very much indeed. It's good to be here.
0: Squire, thank you. Thank you very much. Mark, I guess the short question is, just generally speaking, it looks pretty bad. The situation in the UK looks pretty bad. And then this thing in Spain. So maybe we could start with this question. How messed up is it in the UK right now, particularly in London and then expanding outward from there? How rough is it?
1: Good. It's an extremely good question, and I'm very grateful, John, that you are, you and Brendy have had the temerity to reach out and say, "What do you think, Mark?" I do appreciate you, e.g., talking to people on the ground. There's no other way to do it, and that is also in reverse when I'm talking to dear friends in America as well, and having recently returned from a long trip with a project which we'll talk about later. But how bad is it? Well, I think a good place to start is we've just had another prime minister installed, the seventh in the last 10 years. And I think how bad it is that suddenly we are seeing the Fabian society dream, their sort of dream or their wet dream of having that dystopian control via their socialism dream. We are now seeing that virtually in its fulfillment, where they have infiltrated all of the institutions of this country. And as the Fabian, some would argue, was founded in 1865. Some would argue that was founded in 1885. And the Fabians then are the main founders or created the Labour Party. It is to have a Bolshevik-type revolution without firing a single shot, is to get involved with all the institutions, and that is what they have then done. And I believe, as listening to someone today who I respect, you could argue that we are now bordering on where we don't have a democracy anymore. And of course, on your side of the pond, where you are under a representative constitutional republic with inalienable rights, right, given by God, that you passionately believe in, is what America was then founded on within your constitution. And you've always classed democracy as mob rule. In our last election, you and I, we've spoken about this before, in our last election on the 4th of July 2024, 40% of people that could have voted decided not to vote. 40%. And this is the Fabian dream. They are technocrats. And they basically want to create an environment, which they have done, where people are fed up with voting. And I'm not just blaming this present Labour government, as we have to look back on the last 14 years of previous conservatives, and I've spent many hours, broadcasting hours, trying to explain that if they were conservative, then I've got a bridge to sell you, and they are not, they would speak right but would vote left. And all various policies that have come in, they have then pushed that. So, as you know, we then have policies that the non sort of hate crime, where people can get on a knock on the door for the fact that they've put something on social media. We have higher knocks on doors or potential arrests and recorded crimes on that, far greater than Russia does. That's all those figures are out there. We have a huge attack, basically, on free speech. And now, by getting rid of Keir Starmer, the Fabian Prime Minister, there's about 200 plus members of Parliament who are members of the Fabian Society. The previous cabinet in the Keir Starmer's government, most of them were Fabians. So they believe in this socialist left-wing agenda, but the Fabians are a wolf in sheep's clothing. Jesus in the Bible was warned, about wolves coming amongst you. And they have been step by step, incrementally doing this, but it's not explaining this to the British people. As you know, we have discussed this. We have all these boats coming over. We just call them small boats. They're not. They can take over 100 plus illegal immigrants over the channel to the White Cliffs of Dover, made very famous during the Second World War when Spitfires would fly in. And once they saw the White Cliffs of Dover, they knew they were home if they had descended out of the clouds. And we, since the 4th of July, under this present government, we have seen 78,000 illegals come into this country. Now, you suffered that. You've suffered this for many, many years within America. But under the Biden regime, the third administrative regime of Obama, with the man with the auto pen, you have had anywhere, as J.J. Carroll has said on numerous occasions, potentially minimum of 11 million, maybe even far more than that, 30, 40 million illegals coming into your country. But Texas, the UK, fits into Texas 2.5 times. You are not a country. You are, in fact, a continent. You're the third biggest landmass in the world. So the fact is, for us, as this smaller country, and we do have a lot of land, there isn't a population problem in the world. I'll just throw that one out. But the key thing is, John, yeah, we've got all that attack. We've got attack on free speech. We are bankrupt. COVID managed to really bring that about. But because of the amount of welfare payments that we are throwing out, and none of these members, they voted against restricting that when Starmer was Prime Minister, and he's only stood down just over 2.5 weeks ago and resigned. And now we have this Andy Burnham person in, who is a left-wing. He was ex-mayor of Manchester. I believe he's left a debt in Manchester, the big the council there, 1.34 million. We also, as you know, and there's been a big investigation done by Rupert Lowe, we've had 250,000 of white British girls raped, attacked, sexually abused in this country in grooming gangs that have gone on for many, many years up and down this country, mainly up north. And that is mainly done by people of Pakistani origin. So this is where we are at. And I know that one thing that we need to go on to discuss, John, especially when we're reflecting on what is happening in America and what you can learn, please come back to me with the name Abdul Saeed and what has just been happening, particularly with the calls and the way that to vote in Dearborn, Michigan, and all the rest. So let's get back. We must have that discussion. So we are being gaslit all over the place. And yes, people are moving out of London, a city that, of course, I know very well. I grew up on the outskirts and would be living within London for many, many years. But things are changing. They are threatening. During the 70s, we had to have the International Monetary Fund come in, yet another Labour government. They're very good at socialists, are very good at spending other people's, you know, other people's money. They love it, except when they run out of it. And there is this whole threat because of our debt and what we're paying out, which is increasing, the whole gilt market, e.g. when a government goes to the financial markets and releases, issues gilts, which banks and that buy, they are government bonds to fund the country. And we are at nearly 5%. We're the highest in the G7, if not more, in regard to what we're paying on that. And the IMF are threatening to come in because we are bordering on not being able to service our debts at all. And after all the quantitative easing and printing of money and after the big crash in 2008, and, you know, the whole thing of let's get rid of the Glass-Steagall Act in America, and then that's this whole thing of having a barrier down between commercial banking and business banking. And we look at that crash and how that affected us, and we've been paying the price for that. And it's always the socialists that end up selling the gold off at a wrong time and all this kind of thing. But they are creating and turning this country. This is what their dream is, John, is to turn us into total and utter state dependency. And that's what they want. They want to get rid of private enterprise. They want to get rid of anyone who is able to start a business and get things off the ground. And one thing that this government doesn't believe in is putting taxes through the floor, because if they did that, over time, they would get more revenue in because people would start businesses. The entrepreneurial spirit has been really hammered. We've got high youth unemployment. We've got huge health problems within young people, very overweight. We've also got massive mental health problems because of what we went through with the whole COVID-Novid debacle. And all of this, and it is, you know, it's as though we feel as though we're in a third world country, as far as I'm, you know, this is this sort of outlook and people not taking things seriously. We've just had a new prime minister who's only been in the job for 2.5 years, how he got there. This has been a coup for him to replace Keir Starmer. This has been in play for about just over 9 months. And what he wants to do, they want to move, basically, he's got two Downing Streets now. He's got a Downing Street up north in Manchester and a Downing Street in the official Downing Street. This was all planned, which was to get rid of a prime minister who was totally and utterly hated. But he's only been there, John, for 2.5 weeks, and he's now gone on holiday. And he's left some of the members of the cabinet. As far as I'm concerned, they're fraudsters. None of the people within the government have ever run a private business in their lives. They do not know about how to do that. They've either come up through a charity sector or et cetera, and then work themselves into a Labour Party position or in a trade union position, then become a member of Parliament without any real life experience whatsoever. So, John, that's my opening gambit. We can look at Europe and what's been happening in Spain. By all means, take it in any direction that you want to. But the picture I've painted, is that quite, even though it's negative, but is that quite clear, sir?
0: Oh, it's most clear. It really, really is. I don't know. I couldn't understand anything that Starmer was doing, but it doesn't sound like Burnham's much better. And he's been in there 2 weeks. He went on holiday. Really?
1: Yeah. Wow. I mean, he will be basically left holding the ball as everything collapses around him. I mean, he was when he was a member of parliament first time many years ago, he was within the Blair government, and then he went off to be a mayor. What we're facing, John, is what's called devolution. By having more and more mayors. I mean, you know about mayors in America. We only have to look at Mangani in New York, the power that he then has. We only have to look at what's happened within Chicago for many years as well, with mayors, the abuse of power, etc. And we are, what they're trying to do is basically we had devolution from the Blair government by 1999. Scotland then got its own government. Wales got its own government. It was about moving power from Westminster. But the long game of this is deliberate because it's a very European model. And then what happens is the frightening end of it is as you create more and more regional power, you leave those individual regions in a position to then raise money themselves. So then they could maybe put higher taxes up in a particular region. I mean, within the best way to say it is within all the states in America, because you are a continent. And I've described, when you've got the biggest states of Texas, Montana, and California. And of course, California's taxes rates are very, very different to Texas taxes rates and elsewhere. And also within Florida, you may not pay tax, but you'll pay tax when you buy goods. We have become the most taxed since Second World War. And it's going through the roof. But what they want to do is devolve power to mayors, to put power more and more in mayors' hands. And it becomes, you could say, we all remember Robin Hood and we all remember Nottingham. And it becomes, areas could become their own fiefdom. You then have someone in charge who would then employ his friends, employ family, and then create an utter fiefdom. And that is what I believe that we're going back to. We are then promoting people well beyond their pay grade. They are not qualified to do what they're doing, but they are then getting huge salaries and basically filling their boots as much as they can. And that is also what is going on. That's what's going on in America. That's your other big challenge. We've just seen, I don't want a huge diversion right now, but you've just seen, Fauci go towards Congress and plead the Fifth Amendment 111 times. And people are frustrated over here that when we come across fraud, why are people not held to account? We've just found out that a woman who's now the health secretary, Yvette Cooper, who thinks that she should be prime minister, who was home secretary, then became foreign secretary, that potentially she's been given, £500,000 in sort of funds to contribute towards campaigns or whatever, and it ends up being £500,000 that is related to health companies, etc. This doesn't look good at all, and people are fed up with it here, but they're also fed up with the fact that they just feel they can't do anything about it. And this is what technocrats love, as our mutual friend Pat Wood of Technocracy News. And we've got Pat's been writing about for many years. We'll talk about this, and then we go down the Trilateral Commission and all that. And just to remind everyone, is common knowledge, but it's not really discussed. Keir Starmer was a member of the Trilateral Commission, which I believe he stood down from in 2022. It's all on the public record. He didn't really inform people about that. And we're now reaching a point where people are scrambling for the information to find out what has gone on and how come we are in this position. And also, we voted to leave, you and I, I remember big interview I had the privilege to do with you in 2017, and we were discussing Brexit, and we had voted, you know, 17,410,752 people, with a majority of over a million, voted to leave the EU in 2016, and we have fought our government ever since. We haven't, in many ways, I'd say we haven't fully left, and this government are doing whatever they can, and Keir Starmer did whatever he could to get a second referendum. That's what he wanted. He wanted to us back into the European Union. Now, we are being sent back there all but in name only, and that is what is going to happen. And just to remind everyone, since 1992, we've had legislation come down. We joined the common market in 1973, so we're going to morph into the European Union. That was always the plan. We then had a referendum on that in 1975, and then we've stayed in. And by 1992, there's two amazing people, Richard North and Christopher Booker, then explained, and they explained that by 1992 there was all this legislation coming down. People don't want to run this country for this country anymore. That's where devolution is coming in. That's where the ministerial code coming in. And you could honestly say that the last time ministers of any government had the power to actually make decisions was in the Thatcher period from 1979 to 1989, John.
0: Astounding. It really is. And this repeated reference to people from Pakistan. Ladies and gentlemen, do you know about Pakistan at all? I'm going to tell you a little bit about it when we come out of this break here, but as we visit with Mark Sutherland, I want to, well, there's the whole Muslim issue over there. And there's a strongly and quickly developing Muslim situation in this country as well. And I know we all just want to get along. Well, Zen Master said it. We'll see. This is Caravan to Midnight. We'll be right back. Similar.
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9: For the midterms. I'm Ted Lindner, Fox News. President Trump in Las Vegas Wednesday touting his tax cut policy, which has benefited many service industry employees there. The conflict in Iran, though, still front and center. The president saying that talks with Iran are ongoing despite denials from the IRGC.
10: The fake news knows they did say that, but we are talking. Let's see what happens. But they respect us. They respect us.
9: A deal to reopen the Strait of Hormuz reportedly near, but that is being negotiated between Iran and Oman. Progressive Abdul El Sayed has defeated Michigan Representative Haley Stevens to become the Democratic Senate nominee, and attention's already shifting to the general election. Fox's Rich Edson in Belleville, Michigan, with more.
11: Michigan Democrats say they are united behind Abdul El Sayed after his unexpectedly narrow victory over Congresswoman Haley Stevens. Stevens, she released a statement today saying, quote, I am proud to offer my support as he takes on Mike Rogers. Donald Trump and Mike Rogers want us to come out of this primary tired and divided so their billionaire backers can come in and let multimillionaire Mike Rogers walk away with this Senate seat. Republican candidate Mike Rogers says on all this, quote, the choice in November is simple, common sense or complete insanity. Abdul isn't just another liberal. He is an extremist.
9: Democrats hoping to hold on to the Senate seat to keep their hopes of controlling the Senate alive. A Texas egg company recalling its product after nearly 100 people fell ill from salmonella across at least 17 states. The source of the salmonella has been traced to Midwest Poultry Services. The eggs from there sold under several brand names, including Kroger, Simple Truth, Brookshire's, Calmaine, and Country Morning, distributed across Texas, Louisiana, Oklahoma, Arkansas, Mississippi, and New Mexico. And no big winner in the Powerball jackpot drawing from Wednesday night. That means the jackpot goes to at least $856 million for Saturday. 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
9: The FAA says it's investigating an incident involving President Trump in the military helicopter carrying him on Tuesday.
24: From pretty much anywhere here on the 16-acre White House campus, you can see and hear planes taking off all day long and landing from Reagan Airport, which is 3.5 miles due north of the White House grounds. When Marine One takes off, those planes are supposed to stop. Yesterday, when they were skids up at 2:33 p.m. from the ellipse, the planes didn't stop. The White House's comment is, Marine One flights are piloted by some of the best aviators in the world, and at no point was the president in harm's way.
9: Fox's Peter Ducey at the White House. The FAA set new rules around the Washington airport after last year's collision between a commercial jet and an Army helicopter. The armed man arrested at Trump National Golf Club in Rancho Palos Verdes on Sunday didn't make his initial appearance in federal court Wednesday. Janine John Tail faces both Senate, state, and federal charges. His preliminary hearing is set for August 26th. And a man charged for starting a wildfire in Spokane, Washington, Fox's Sarah Allegre is there with more.
16: Suspect Aaron Farinacci was formally charged with first-degree arson. He's being held with a bond at $1 million. He is accused of causing the devastation that I'm currently surrounded in. Court documents show us that he had other police encounters last summer about two other fire-related incidents. The Old Trails fire broke out Saturday afternoon. Fire crews have been working to build containment lines, and not just the Old Trails fire, but the two others burning here, and they're making some good progress. We got 5% containment with the Fairview Fire in Autumn Lane. The most active wildfire is burning at 5,800 acres. It's also 13% contained. Old Trails Fire at the moment at 13% containment.
9: Hundreds of structures have been destroyed in the Old Trails Fire. I'm Ted Lindner. This is Fox News.
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19: Mostly clear skies through late tonight, then some low clouds and fog will be possible by Thursday morning. 59 will be the overnight low. Some fog and drizzle early Thursday morning, then becoming mostly sunny and warmer with a high near 83. 89 for the high on Friday with a slight chance for a thunderstorm late in the day. From the 1011 Severe Weather Center, I'm Chief Meteorologist Brett Anderson.
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25: Hi.
22: Good morning.
25: How are you? Welcome back, Gary.
22: You are delusional.
25: What?
22: You are you are sick.
25: Leave me alone. I'm old.
22: I was yesterday when I was young. yesterday when you texted me and said I think I'll be in. I was the happiest person on the entire planet because I got up yesterday, did a few things, and head to the dentist.
25: Yeah.
22: And I was in the dentist chair for 3.5 hours. Nothing really. I mean, even though they had to, you know, even though I had to get the lidocaine and the gas, as I told my my dentist, Ashley,
25: yeah,
22: and her assistant Beatrice, I said, well, now I can I'm catching a buzz with two beautiful women, and they burst out laughing. It was great. And I said, this is the only time I get to party, but I was completely zonked. I was back home. I could drive all right. Everything was fine coming back, you know, because it was just the gas. But, man, I'm telling you, I was home about 15 minutes laying on the couch, and all of a sudden your text came in, and I went, thank God, because I was so zonked I didn't know if I could sleep. But I did. I slept great, and now good. I feel good.
25: Good.
22: So everything is all right. So actually going to cover some stuff yesterday that I want to get your opinion on a little bit later on in the show.
25: Yeah, okay.
22: There's some stuff, okay, you know, I was telling you right before we went on the air, I said, the best part is, it's great when you come back, if you're out of day, and you're just out of day.
25: Right.
22: Because then I can bring stuff up that I haven't heard your opinion on, that I talked about the day before.
25: Yeah, sure.
22: But before we get there, this just caught my attention. You know, after the Democrat Senate primary in Michigan yesterday, where Abdul El Sayed won, beat Haley Stevens, Frank Luntz put this out, and I burst out laughing. He said, this race was not so much about class as it is about education level. And I wanted to say one, oh no, brainwashing level. Sayed won 58.4% of the vote in counties where at least 30% of adults have a college degree. Haley Stevens won 51.4% of the vote in counties where less than 30% of adults went to college. And my first thought was, well, you're assuming that going to college means you are, when you say more educated, you're implying smarter.
25: Because, you know, here's the thing. I have a friend who has a master's degree. She's a teacher. If you follow her on Facebook, you wonder how she graduated high school. Her spelling is so bad.
22: You're not even talking about politics.
25: I tease her. We've been friends for 40 years. But I told her, I said, look, your phone has spell check. Use it. But no, it's that's the thing. The left and pollsters and, you know, they get into this whole educated versus non-educated. And the question is, what does educated mean? Because I'll take the fourth grader, the 9-year-old, who can tell you the governors of all 50 states. You'll see that sometimes come up on, YouTube or something like this. This incredibly smart kid or a kid that's at least, at the very least, very capable of memorizing things, which is important. But if you look at the layout of this, you know, educated versus non-educated, I'll take the guy who can open the hood and tell you exactly what's going on with the engine of how it works. Go to a work site, work all day, 10, maybe 12 hours, tell you why, and I got a buddy just like this that I've known since fourth grade from Del Rio. And he'll tell you why that the cement they're laying down for the foundation of whatever is going to work or not going to work, what they're doing, what they're not doing. Experience, not classroom education. Experience, which is why in certain fields, engineering, if you go in and get a degree in engineering, if you go into medical fields, if you go into certain, had a family member go through aviation repair. So you have to go through, you got to get it right. So they need to real world test you. But that's the experience you build. If you're a doctor, I have a niece who's a doctor. You have to go in. You have to do your time in a hospital. And you have to do, you know, all of these things have to include real education, has to include some kind of real world application experience. And so when they get to this thing, it means nothing to me anymore. I'm a high school graduate. Now, I'm not the best example because I don't know a lot of things.
22: I'm a college graduate.
25: You know, they're telling me, you know, you lived in Del Rio for the longest time. You should know more Spanish. Look, I should know more English. Let's be clear. I'm working on my first language, but this is, you know, but you go through experiences, you know, and you'll realize, you know, people, this entire game of educated, non-educated is exactly a couple of things of what your dad, John McNamara, has said over the years. It's told you and you've talked about over the years, I should say. That is, people want to be BS'd because it is clear BS. But also, people get a title and they think they have an infusion immediately of brains. And so that's, you know, when you apply all of that, everything I just talked about there, it just negates. There is no, I can see, you can look at correlation. You cannot prove to me causation.
22: And this was Frank Luntz had that. He responded to the post from Politico that said, as results come in the Michigan hotly contested Senate race, a class divide is emerging. El Sayed is performing best in places with higher incomes and education levels, while Stevens is doing better in the more working class areas. And then Frank Luntz said it's not so much about class, but education level, and I would add income, but education level, I call it brainwashing level.
25: Yeah.
22: You know, you've got a ton of college students out there that are saying, queers for Palestine. Yeah. How smart are they?
25: Right.
22: You know, when you and I talked about, you know, you mentioned the medical profession. If you're a doctor, you've got to get it right.
25: Yeah.
22: But what about all these managements and even the doctors that said, oh, OK, you know, we're going to perform surgery on children.
25: Yeah.
22: How smart were they not knowing what was going to come down the line in lawsuits?
25: I'm telling you right now, I cannot. Absolutely cannot wrap my brain around that, because that's what concerns me the most, is that you can talk about agenda up to the certain point. When agenda gets into the mind of someone who is a surgeon, who has years of experience, training, and education in the medical field, and they decide that the surgery is the right thing for that person who is a minor, there is something absolutely wrong with that individual. It tells me that agenda has taken over. When agenda overtakes your entire training and what you know to be right and wrong, then you're done. There is something fundamentally wrong with you. And you, by the way, those people that are doing that in the medical field, that are making that happen, should be in prison.
22: If you go to college, And I saw, did you see how many, for example, Syracuse University, it just came up again. They did this back a few months ago, dropped dozens upon dozens of degrees.
25: Yeah.
22: Said nobody's taking them anymore.
25: Right.
22: There's nobody taking them. But for a significant period of time, they had these different curriculums that you could get a degree in that people were actually taking. How smart is somebody who actually took a gender studies degree, got $100,000 in debt, and actually thought they were going to have a lifetime of employment?
25: Yeah, it's insane.
22: How smart, you know, if you don't have basic, as I call, street sense,
25: right?
22: How smart are you, you know, are you? I always, and I said one of the big things, you know, when I was in my 20s, and I wasn't paying that much attention to politics. I just wasn't. It wasn't until I became until I was forced to be a radio talk show host, and I still, you know, somebody would come in, a mayor or a city council person, and I would just assume I didn't listen to my dad.
25: Yeah, yeah.
22: I assume because they had a title, they had an infusion of brains.
25: Yes. No, this is what happened with Fauci.
22: Right. And so now I look at it, and there, I don't care who you are anymore. It is, everything is based on the substance of the argument that you make based on critical thinking and connecting the dots. And if you don't have it, I don't care if you're a doctor. I don't care if you're a president. I don't care if you're a Berkeley professor. I had to throw that one in.
25: All right.
22: I don't care. The title means nothing. It's the argument. It's the debate points. It's what you do there. Titles mean nothing. But what I think is the most interesting thing is, you know, we talked about how everything on the left doesn't make sense anymore. Well, think about this. All the socialists are out there saying we're doing everything for the people that are left behind.
25: Right.
22: Which are viewed as the working class.
25: Mm-hmm.
22: The working class aren't the ones that are supporting the socialists.
25: No.
22: It's the ones with the higher incomes and the college degrees.
25: Yes.
22: What the hell's going on there? So the main promotion that they're making is not the target audience that actually is passionate about putting them in.
25: Right, right.
22: And I do think it gets back to the same thing of what we see, you know, with identity politics, which is, you know, the racism of identity politics. And you look at it, and you know, and it's promoted by so many that are making a lot of money. An elite, and you and I've talked about this before. We said we believe there is such a thing called white guilt, and the left feels it all the time.
25: Yeah,
22: and so they sit there and they go, they believe we're going to be the savior by taking care of you.
25: That's right.
22: And they don't even realize the racism of low expectations that they have. They don't. That's gone right by them. That was never addressed in college to them.
25: Right.
22: It was never addressed that you deal. You know, this whole thing that I am going to apologize for being white. That's completely and totally asinine.
25: Right. Well, you know, you think about that idea, you know, if you look at Fauci again, you know, a perfect example. Here's somebody who believed they were beyond reproach. By the way, the Wall Street Journal, in an exclusive article just hours ago, says at the Senate panel says they have their Fauci's COVID era phone.
22: Yeah.
25: I'm highly curious. So now you look at all that. These are people who believe they're not going to be affected by socialist policy. They think it's going to be, see, these people are going to take care of you. I'm not going to be affected. If you're in the elitist crowd, if you're a high earner, you're going to be the most affected. You're going to be the one who's going to be, I mean, everybody would be affected. But if it went into, there is no exclusion. You know, there was somebody, and I forget the person's name, that supported Mamdani, and Mamdani put him on the hit list.
22: Yeah.
25: He's like, what? No, I support your policies. And you put them on the hit list because you're a high earner. You think you're an elitist. You're educated.
22: Right.
25: You're all of these things. And you think you're beyond all of this, that it's only going to help the poor. It's only going to affect the poor. It's not going to come into my neighborhood, this whole socialism thing, because quite frankly, I know it doesn't work. But I'm going to pretend to be the hero for the people that live in other neighborhoods. And it's going to help them. And then I get to be the hero by clicking a button saying, yay. It doesn't work that way in real life. And, you know, this is the world we're in right now. These people are absolutely clueless. Well, I don't know what level of education they have. What that makes them think that all of this is going to work. But it is pure ignorance that is driving it.
22: It's ignorance. It's delusion. How can you be highly educated?
25: Yeah. Yeah.
22: And highly educated, making lots of money.
25: Right.
22: How can you believe? Number one, I want to know what you do for your job. But how can you? Are you out in the private sector?
25: Right.
22: How can you actually believe that a man can change biological sex by saying that he's a different sex, or right. vice versa?
25: Simply by saying
22: right.
25: so.
22: How can you? It's insane.
25: Right.
22: It's absolutely, right. you know, it's nuts.
25: Right.
22: And so you, and that's why I talked yesterday. That's why to us, that was always the benchmark. The benchmark is, I remember when we were talking about this early on, we said, no, this is the benchmark. Because if you can convince, the population that something that is so self-evident, that is completely devoid of any scientific research at all, that it is true, well, then you can convince, that gives you the incentive to convince the population of anything, and that's exactly what you have seen.
25: Yes.
22: Something that is so insane. It doesn't mean you don't have compassion. And as we've said, that's why we say, don't apologize, attack. The left has no compassion for transgenders.
25: None.
22: They don't give a damn about minorities.
25: No.
22: It's simply the power base. We will BS them. We will BS in order to hopefully get some type of power base, which they've accomplished.
25: Right.
22: And so
25: right.
22: they're continuing on that same path.
25: Right.
22: I'll bring up a perfect example when you were gone yesterday, what we played, just the insanity of how the left thinks. And it's the Francisca Hong, who's running for Wisconsin governor. And this is where she was talking about the fact that she was so focused on having romantic relationships with a white person so she could assimilate into the white majority.
25: Right.
22: And you had, I think it was Bernie Sanders, one of Bernie Sanders' campaign people defended her, and Matt Taibbi just said, you're insane. You people are nuts.
25: Yeah.
22: You're absolutely nuts. We'll get to that coming up. We are Red Eye Radio.
25: Brought to you by Hotshot Secret.
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3: I'm Sue Guzman. President Trump attempting to sell his economic record ahead of November's midterms, speaking at an event in Las Vegas Wednesday.
4: I'm not getting credit from the fake news for what I've done. I never have gotten credit. I don't get credit.
3: The president's approval rating on the economy taking a hit, especially over higher gas prices since the start of the conflict with Iran. Russia's latest attacks on Ukraine leaving 17 people dead as some projectiles targeting Kyiv made it past Ukrainian defenses.
5: Well, most of the 115 Russian drones fired overnight at Kyiv were knocked down. All 28 missiles got through, doing real damage to a range of civilian sites. Ukrainian President Zelensky calling out the need for U.S.-made Patriot missile interceptors. There are reports Ukraine might still get permission to make their own.
3: Fox's Greg Palcott. 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
6: Mostly clear skies through late tonight, then some low clouds and fog will be possible by Thursday morning. 59 will be the overnight low. Some fog and drizzle early Thursday morning, then becoming mostly sunny and warmer with a high near 83. 89 for the high on Friday with a slight chance for a thunderstorm late in the day. From the 1011 Severe Weather Center, I'm Chief Meteorologist Brett Anderson.
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1: More Americans are working in the United States right now.
0: Ahead of the midterm elections, the president is touting no tax on tips or overtime and lower prescription drug prices.
2: Fox's Jared Halpern. Israel announcing Thursday two soldiers were killed, four seriously wounded when an explosive device detonated in southern Lebanon, marking the first Israeli death since a June truce with Hezbollah was announced. And the Powerball jackpot on Wednesday night was worth $786 million, and there was no big winner. That means it jumps to at least $856 million for Saturday night. Good luck. 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
4: Mostly clear skies through late tonight, then some low clouds and fog will be possible by Thursday morning. 59 will be the overnight low. Some fog and drizzle early Thursday morning, then becoming mostly sunny and warmer with a high near 83. 89 for the high on Friday with a slight chance for a thunderstorm late in the day. From the 1011 Severe Weather Center, I'm Chief Meteorologist Brett Anderson.
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1: And he's Eric Carly, and I'm Gary McNamara. Coming up in just 1 minute, the polls.
2: All right. You know, I've been talking about Relief Factor for a while because it's working for me. I take Relief Factor every day.

0: We are Red Eye Radio. He's Eric Carlin. I'm Gary McNamara. So finally, for the polling there, Rasmussen polling, some of the polling they have, and they're a Republican pollster, as we all know. The SAVE Act,
1: right,
0: with all the back and forth and the Democrats all against it, it's remained the same. 62% of likely U.S. voters support the SAVE Act, including 46% who strongly support the legislation, 33% are opposed to the bill, 22% who strongly oppose the bill. So when you're talking about 33%, you're talking about the far left, which again is the mainstream of the Democratic Party now.
1: Yeah, right.
0: Excuse me.
1: Well,
0: the Commie-crat Party.
1: Yeah, right.
0: And they also have here, let me see, only 19% of likely U.S. voters agree with the DSA proposal to abolish prisons as part of a long-term program. We'll have a couple more of the things that are on this poll coming up next.
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7: Fox News, I'm Sue Gossman. President Trump says a deal to reopen the Strait of Hormuz could happen soon. Vice President J.D. Vance telling Fox's The Ingram Angle the cost of living issues.

0: heating, electrical, and plumbing.
1: Mostly clear skies through late tonight, then some low clouds and fog will be possible by Thursday morning. 59 will be the overnight low. Some fog and drizzle early Thursday morning, then becoming mostly sunny and warmer with a high near 83. 89 for the high on Friday with a slight chance for a thunderstorm late in the day. From the 1011 Severe Weather Center, I'm Chief Meteorologist Brett Anderson.
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0: 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Like magic. 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
2: Fox News, I'm Sue Gossman. President Trump still saying a deal to reopen the Strait of Hormuz could happen soon. Vice President J.D. Vance telling Fox's The Ingram Angle that cost of living issues in the U.S. will likely subside once the conflict's over.
3: Those oil prices are going to come down and stay down. Iran will never have a nuclear weapon, and the United States will be in a stronger position. But we're kind of in the middle of the game, and I think people are trying to prejudge exactly how this is going
2: to
3: go.
2: Senate committee set to vote today to hold Dr. Anthony Fauci in contempt of Congress for refusing to answer questions last week during a hearing on the COVID-19 pandemic. In New Mexico, suing the Justice Department.
4: This lawsuit filed in federal court in D.C. alleges that the federal government has blocked the state from investigating the sex crimes of disgraced financier Jeffrey Epstein.
2: Fox's John Saucier. 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
6: Mostly clear skies through late tonight, then some low clouds and fog will be possible by Thursday morning. 59 will be the overnight low. Some fog and drizzle early Thursday morning, then becoming mostly sunny and warmer with a high near 83. 89 for the high on Friday with a slight chance for a thunderstorm late in the day. From the 1011 Severe Weather Center, I'm Chief Meteorologist Brett Anderson.
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0: I knew Son and I failed to shoot off a rocket.
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3: Thanks for spending time with us. Welcome into Thursday. What's it take to afford a home? A new report from Redfin finds Americans need to earn nearly $110,000 a year, even as housing affordability has shown modest signs of improvement lately. The income needed to buy a home has changed very little over the past year. The stabilization comes as household incomes have continued to rise alongside home prices. Redfin estimates the median American household earned $88,000 a year, up 4% from a year ago, while the median home sale price increased 2.2%. Mortgage rates also eased slightly. Even with those gains, according to Redfin, the typical household still earns about $22,000 less than what's needed to purchase the median-priced home. 8 minutes now in front of the hour on This Morning. Once again, here's Nicole Murray.
1: And now, the three big things you need to know. Number one.
4: President Trump told reporters that a deal to reopen the Strait of Hormuz could be made soon as Iran and Oman continue peace negotiations. Vice President J.D. Vance on Fox News.
5: If they want to make me own the effort to try to bring this war to a successful conclusion, I'm happy to let them make me own it. I am absolutely trying to do that.
4: Trump posted on Truth Social late last night that the U.S. has a, quote, massive amount of munitions available for use, despite analysts saying otherwise.
1: Number two.
4: Health officials say they have expanded their investigation into a cyclosporiasis outbreak tied to iceberg lettuce from central Mexico after detecting cases in six additional states, raising the total to 15 states. The newly linked states include Missouri, Iowa, Nebraska, and more.
1: Number three.
4: A 16 and 17-year-old in Texas have been charged in an attempted armored truck robbery. Houston Police Lieutenant Larry Croson on what occurred.
6: The suspects approached him, sprayed him with bear spray, tried to rob him of the cash from the cash checking store behind me. That's when the armored guard fired several shots.
4: A 20-year-old woman was also charged. Acting Attorney General Todd Blanche is referring questions to President Trump regarding the future of attorney for the District of Columbia, Jeanine Pirro. Blanche focusing on Pirro's history of hard work.
7: Judge Pirro is doing a great job, and our city, Washington, D.C., is a lot safer in no small part to her effort and the prosecutor's efforts that she works with.
4: Blanche's comments come less than a week after the Justice Department dropped charges against the Olympian accused of vandalizing the Lincoln Memorial reflecting pool. Restaurant chain Qdoba has followed Chipotle in removing jalapenos from its locations amid a salmonella outbreak that has affected at least 27 states. Health officials say they have linked the flare-up to jalapeno peppers grown in Mexico that were supplied by Coast Citrus distributors. Numerous reports say that airline Jetstar will charge passengers to use the overhead compartments for luggage starting in February. Don't worry, though. If your luggage can fit under the seat in front of you, it's free.
3: Man. Pretty soon we're going to lose that space also. You put it in the space in front of you, you're going to lose that too.
4: Yeah, absolutely.
3: That's going to be a charge too.
4: I can see you traveling with no luggage just to save a few bucks or something like this.
3: Just a t-shirt and shorts. That's it.
4: You're crazy.
3: My passport, right?
4: Absolutely not.
3: Airlines are exhausting. 6 minutes now in front of the hour.
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3: Thanks for being with us. A bartender in southeast Michigan saved a six-year-old boy who was choking inside the Mall of Monroe. And nearly 2 weeks later, the boy's tearful mother came back to thank him in person. WXYZ Television says the incident happened July 18th at a sports bar called Dirty Birdie, which has golf simulators and axe throwing. Six-year-old Oliver Webb had just eaten a peppermint he got at a nearby store when he began struggling to breathe. His 10-year-old older brother, Hudson, noticed it first. Devin Forrest, the 27-year-old bartender manager, spotted Oliver struggling. Forrest held Oliver over a garbage can and struck his back until the peppermint became dislodged. Forrest said the owner of Dirty Birdie had paid him to get CPR certified just a month earlier. Nearly 2 weeks after the incident, the boys returned to the mall with their grateful mother to meet and thank Mr. Forrest. That'll do it for this hour. For Nicole Murray and Mike Gavin, I'm Gordon Deal. 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

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You can trust us to bring you the latest news, traffic, weather, and the best conversation to start your day.

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3: News. I'm CJ Papa. Ron says a deal with Oman to reopen the Strait of Hormuz is on the verge of being finalized. Both nations agree ways to navigate through the critical waterway. President Trump in Las Vegas.
4: I'd rather make a deal because I don't want to kill people. I do not want to kill people.
3: The potential for criminal charges against Dr. Anthony Fauci. A Senate committee expected this morning Chairman Rand Paul's resolution to hold Fauci in contempt of Congress.
5: Usually the full Senate must approve a resolution holding Fauci in contempt of Congress before sending it to the Justice Department for prosecution. But Paul believes he has a workaround handing the measure directly to the DOJ along with a legal brief supporting his argument.
3: That's Fox's Madeline Rivera. Health workers in Congo working in the Ebola outbreak protesting today demanding to be paid for their work. 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
7: Mainly cloudy this morning with areas of fog likely. That fog may be dense at times. There's also a 20% chance of rain. Decreasing clouds this afternoon and warmer, high in the low 80s. Tonight, mostly clear to partly cloudy with areas of patchy fog possible after midnight, low in the upper 60s. From the 1011 Severe Weather Center, I'm meteorologist Brandon Rector.
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7: Thanks for being with us. An engineering prodigy who started college at the age of 10 has been named the youngest college professor of all time at the age of 18. Guinness World Records confirmed Nathan Thomas, who's now 21, was 18 years and change when he started teaching at Florida's Miami-Dade College. He took the record that stood for more than 300 years from a Scottish mathematician in the early 1700s. Thomas was also 16 days younger than Aliyah Sabour was when the New Yorker claimed the title for youngest female professor in 2008. She taught cell science in South Korea. Thomas dual-enrolled at Miami-Dade College when he was 10 and transferred to Florida International University at the age of 14. By 18, he had his master's in electrical engineering. He's currently pursuing a law degree at the University of Miami. Of course he is. For Nicole Murray and Mike Gavin, I'm Gordon Deal. 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
1: McCaffrey to throw it inbounds, looking, skip pass, right side, Bear, out to Bohannon. Shot is blocked! The God of Thunder, Thor Bjarnason with the block. Nebraska wins the ball game in overtime.
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0: from the Momo Pizzeria and Ristorante Studios, we are the voice of Lincoln. 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
1: Trying to work out a deal to open up the Strait of Hormuz. I'm Dave Anthony, Fox News. Iran and Oman are said to be close to an agreement as President Trump demands the attacks on ships end, saying in a Las Vegas rally he prefers a deal.
2: We were set for the biggest attack of any attack, and we've hit them very hard for the last few months.
3: Amid the possibility of a return to conflict with Iran if an agreement isn't reached, President Trump posted to Truth Social overnight about reports the United States is running out of air defense interceptors. The president said, in part, the U.S. has massive amounts of munitions, especially of certain types. He goes on to say, additionally, large amounts are being manufactured and shipped to the U.S. as needed.
1: Fox's Trey Yingston, Tel Aviv. Two Israeli soldiers have been killed in Lebanon. A building they went into as part of a security sweep exploded. Four other soldiers badly wounded, prompting Israel to launch retaliatory strikes targeting Hezbollah militants. Back to the president in Las Vegas. He also touted what he calls a great economy.
2: And I'm not getting credit from the fake news for what I've done. I never have gotten credit. I don't get credit.
1: And he calls fake polls showing a large majority of Americans think the economy is not in good shape and oppose the president's handling of the economy. A Senate committee will gather next hour to consider holding ex-presidential advisor Dr. Anthony Fauci in contempt of Congress. Fox's Madeline Rivera in Washington.
4: Republicans say Dr. Fauci should have been able to answer questions during his hearing last week because of his preemptive pardon from former President Biden. But the pardon only covers what happened before 2025, meaning Fauci could face charges for any perjury committed last Wednesday. So he invoked the Fifth Amendment more than 100 times, accusing Chairman Rand Paul of having a vendetta against him.
5: To get me to say something, anything, that could vindicate his repeated public pledges that I end up, in his words, quote, behind bars.
1: A contempt resolution could be referred to the Justice Department. 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
6: Cloudy, 66 degrees at 6:02. The group seeking to reshape Lincoln election says it will restart its petition campaign after most of its signatures were rejected. Nebraska Public Media reports nearly 20,000 of the group's roughly 30,000 combined signatures were rejected. Good Government Lincoln claims the process may have been compromised and has accused the mayor's chief of staff of having early information. No public evidence proving tampering has yet been presented. U.S. Senator Pete Ricketts is calling for a new national registry to track down repeat violent offenders. Ricketts announced the proposed Carly Rae Wood Act, named after the 20-year-old Omaha woman.
7: She went to celebrate a friend's birthday and was shot 8 times. She had been at the party for only 15 minutes. Carly Rae's killer was previously convicted of 4 different felonies, but he had been released.
6: Ricketts said the legislation would create a publicly searchable national registry for repeat violent offenders, similar to the National Sex Offender Registry. Lincoln Crime Stoppers wants to identify a man connected to a stolen vehicle. LPD's Becky Keller said on June 2nd, a man sat down on some stairs while taking a break behind a business near 13th and H.
8: When he sat down, he didn't notice that his car keys fell out of his pocket. Moments later, another individual is seen on camera walking by the stairs. He sits down right next to the keys.
6: And Keller said the victim's vehicle was then stolen. Using a keychain tracker, the owner found it at Matt Talbot Kitchen and Outreach. Video of the suspect is posted at KLIN.com. If your backyard garden is producing more tomatoes, zucchini, or peppers than you can use, the Lincoln-Lancaster County Health Department is asking you to share the harvest with neighbors in need.
9: Many food pantries are actually needing more fresh produce, so we can balance those scales by donating those homegrown harvests before they spoil and helping feed our neighbors.
6: Public health educator Rachel Redpenning said that gardeners can visit ampleharvest.org to find a nearby food pantry. Lincoln's Little Free Pantries are seeing record demand. Organizer Michael Reinmiller says the combination of summer break and reductions in SNAP benefits has made it harder than ever to keep pantry shelves stocked.
10: There's been many times where I've pulled up with my car full of food and it doesn't even make it to the pantry. The families will be in a line and I just say, hey, save me the time and just take it out of my trunk. People are hurting. I mean, the cost of living is crazy right now.
6: Reinmiller said some donated meal kits disappear within 30 minutes. He encourages neighbors to donate shelf-stable items like cereal, breakfast bars, and other easy-to-eat items. The National Weather Service has issued a dense fog advisory until 10 a.m. Visibilities could be quarter mile or less, and that low visibility could make driving conditions tough. Mark Vail and the Voice of Lincoln, 1499.3 KLIN.
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19: Mainly cloudy this morning with areas of fog likely. That fog may be dense at times. There's also a 20% chance of rain, temperature rising into the mid-70s at noon. This afternoon, decreasing clouds and warmer, high in the low 80s. Tonight, mostly clear to partly cloudy with areas of patchy fog possible after midnight, low in the upper 60s. From the 1011 Severe Weather Center, I'm meteorologist Brandon Reck.
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21: I mean, every second that Dan Osborne doesn't have a response song is a lost opportunity. I don't know what to say. I'm already singing it.
22: Yep.
21: Nate walks in, first thing.
22: He's a fake.
21: Every second he wastes.
22: Yep.
21: Not putting a song out. I mean, take a lesson from Drake.
22: Yep.
21: Craps out like 30 songs in a week.
22: Nah, that's Kendrick Lamar.
21: Okay.
22: Yeah.
21: Time for a mixtape.
22: Yep. No, I agree. I agree.
21: Welcome in. It is LNK Today with Jack and Friends. It is August 6th, 2026. It is a Thursday. It is 6:08. It is 65 degrees and it's overcast outside. Mm.
22: Feel the fall.
21: And we're going to get back into the 80s today, so enjoy the pool, kids.
22: Yes.
21: We'll see some sun today. We'll see a little bit. Don't worry. We might see some 90s here the next couple of days. Maybe. But this is clouds go away. So that should be a pretty nice day. I think during the day today. Little humidity back. Mark, I see dew point of 73 tomorrow.
3: Yeah.
21: Welcome back. Yeah. Welcome back, humidity.
3: Air you can wear.
21: It will be back. Got a good show for you today on a Thursday. It's Ticket Thursday. We have got tickets to see Andy Grammer. Okay, Andy Grammer. I got to get the location and the date of that show. It's probably in Omaha, I think. But it is, let's see, where is it, Nate? I guess I'll clarify that first.
22: Stir Cove,
21: nice facility.
22: A week from tomorrow. Tomorrow.
21: As in the Canadian, Nate says.
22: Is that
21: a Beatrician thing? What? No. Yeah, I was gonna say you're from South. You're a Southerner.
22: Yeah, I don't. You're from south of here.
21: That is you've adopted Canadian for the way you say that word.
22: Yeah.
21: Anyway, since we were giving away Andy Grammer tickets for it's a Friday night show. That's fun. Yeah. I always like when they're weekend shows.
22: Friday night show. That's a personal preference.
21: Yep. That's a personal preference. So you know what we're gonna do today, and I don't know if I have to pay to say this. But I'm going to anyway, and he can just invoice us. We're going to hammer the grammar.
22: Oh, baby. Call the grandkids.
21: I'm going to do the whole segment in this voice.
3: I don't think it's copyrighted.
21: Okay, good. That's good.
22: He did give away foam hammers, though. Either give away or sell. Listen, I know they
21: he should be paying us is actually how it should go, if you think about it.
22: Yeah, we're advertising them.
21: So we're going to hammer the... This will be the first ever grammar quiz.
22: Ooh.
21: I know John Baylor listens to every minute of this show. You can tell from his interviews. just highly aware of what's going on. So I'm sure he's listening and very excited right now. But we will be... You get a lean back. You'll get a... If you were paying attention in English class, right... Back at Rousseau or Pirtle or St. Joe's or Goodrich or wherever you know you went to or Waverly or Beatrice,
22: yes,
21: wherever you went to school, and you were paying attention, you're like, what am I ever going to use this? AI is going to correct everything. It wasn't even AI. You didn't even need AI to fix your grammar.
22: Yeah.
21: The paperclip on Microsoft Word did that 25 years ago.
22: Yeah.
21: Now there'll be a benefit when you successfully hammer the grammar in a handheld quiz coming up at 7:10. Robin and Dave are going to join us. Speaking of grammar,
3: they've got some restaurant news.
21: Yeah, I saw that.
3: I didn't even realize that one place no longer exists physically.
21: Let's see. I got to see which one you're talking
3: Number
21: about.
3: Number one.
21: No, I forgot. Oh yeah. Yes. Yeah, so at 8:10 they'll join us, and as Mark points out, yes, they have some news. Yeah, I didn't know that either. That's interesting. All right, something is gone that Mark and I did not know was gone at all. So, some remodels, we're gonna have some fitness stuff, we're gonna have some retail stuff. We got it all as they always do. So that's what we got going on, but. Let's get into today's news.
3: Dense fog advisory for about the southeastern two-thirds of the state. Now, we haven't got really much here right now, but it's still possible.
21: I didn't notice it.
3: I didn't either.
22: There was a little bit of fog just west of Omaha. Not much and not terribly dense, but it was there.
3: Well, these things can, you know, those areas can just, you know, all of a sudden just
21: holy cow, pop up. I'm looking at the dense fog advisory. It's for two-thirds of the state right now. Wow. They're looking on it there.
22: Maybe more than that.
21: We got 10 miles of visibility. That's fine, though. Yeah. It's up in Columbus and Norfolk where you're not able to see much. And
22: Wayne.
21: Over in North Platte and Imperial.
22: Wayne, America. Can't see past your nose in Wayne, That's America right now.
21: That's right.
3: Yeah, the advisory goes even into the mountain time zone.
21: Yeah. Well, Mark, I think I know what story you're starting with, and just when you thought we've hit the limit of three-ring circus-edness of the 2026 local elections and state elections, we take a step much further.
3: Yeah, this is a three-ring circus exponential to the second power.
21: Okay.
3: Petition, city of charter petitions. That's the term limits for council, moving the elections to the federal state. And the third one...
21: It's the ring around the city.
3: Oh, yeah, the expanded tax.
21: The extra T, the extraterritorial, but I always want to see a extraterrestrial.
3: Yeah.
21: It's got nothing to do with phoning home. It's got to do with voting in elections.
3: But about 30,000 petitions, signatures turned in, about 10,000 for each of those. And two-thirds of them were rejected.
21: Just what? Before we get to that for a second, you laid out all of the petitions, but maybe the most major thing is in the whole thing, and maybe why this is whatever's happening is happening, is one of the impacts would be that the next mayoral term would be, instead of 4 years, 1.5.
3: Yes. Ooh.
21: And if it was the current mayor, Lyrian Gaylor-Baird, if she was reelected in 2027, she would then be term limited out after the end of 2028. Mm. So, because you would have the fall election then in 2028. And then I assume the they'd take office January 1st. And so it runs, what, May to January of the next year, year and a half.
3: Yeah.
21: Year and a half instead of 4 years.
3: She's been very vocal in opposition to all of these.
21: Right.
3: The Plain Sentinel has dug into this pretty deep, evidently, because they are saying that the mayor's chief of staff tampered with the process.
21: They are saying that, we should say this, make sure we say it right. The Plain Sentinel is saying that the yes. other folks are saying that.
3: Actually, their headline this morning is the Lincoln mayor's chief of staff accused of tampering.
21: Right, accused of, yep. not, but, right, that's, I just think that's an important distinction to make, that the Plain Sentinel might appreciate this distinction, yep. that we're not saying they're reporting that, they're reporting that someone is accusing him of that.
3: Correct.
21: So I would just, but let's get down to, this story's crazy, because, and I found out about this in real time on Drive Time Lincoln last night. I knew that they were starting over with the signatures because they had heard they were going to fall short. And then, while the show is going, the election commissioner puts out a statement, or it's reported that, like you said, Mark, they out of all the signatures they got, about a third of them were valid.
22: Hey.
21: And, I mean, Nate, like, as someone who knows a little bit about that, I don't know what the percentage that's expected is, but it's got to be...
22: You got to do a little better than a cleanup hitter in Major League Baseball.
21: Yeah.
22: Yeah.
21: I don't even know how you do that badly.
22: Well, yeah, I mean, I guess you're going to events outside the geographic area. Maybe you're just flat out making up signatures.
21: Or you're sabotaging it, or someone else is sabotaging it, which how sure. someone else sabotages it, I don't even know that either. Exactly.
22: Right.
21: I'm trying to put together scenarios.
22: Yeah.
21: Like, let's just say, okay, the three of us decided, you know what, we want to fill one of the petitions that's out there with mostly signatures that won't be counted.
22: Mm-hmm.
21: How would you effectuate that if you wanted that to happen? Call up all of your friends and say, hey, here's where we know the signature gatherers are. Go sign each one with a fake name. Okay.
22: Hmm.
21: Go sign each one with a fake name. But you need this to happen thousands of times if you're doing it
3: that
21: way.
3: Yeah, they had between 9,000 and 10,000 signatures for each petition, and they got
22: wow.
3: less than about 3,900 was the most.
22: Wow.
21: It's a third. It's basically a third for every one. So for each one, like Mark said, 7,000 of these are
22: invalid.
21: Fake, invalid. I don't know exactly what the problem is, which I looked it up. County election commissioner does have to make a report.
3: And on that has been sent to the city clerk.
21: Okay. Because in one of the articles, Tony Fulton, who is former state senator, former tax commissioner, and the person who is the organizer of the charter amendments, he said, we may never know what happened.
22: Hmm.
21: And my reaction on that was, well, you have some idea of what happened, right?
22: You think.
21: The commissioner has to tell you some. The commissioner is going to give you some idea of at least why the signatures were rejected.
22: Mm.
21: And they do, in fact, have to do that under state law.
3: Oh. Is it the election commissioner or the city clerk that has to reveal that information?
21: Let me see. I'll pull the statute back up. I read it earlier this morning. NEB Rev Stat 182518. The organizing party is entitled to a formal certification specifying why the signatures were required. The election commissioner or the county clerk must issue a written certification under seal outlining the exact verification details. Must name, list the name, address, petition page number, and line number for every invalidated signature. So you're going to see the names.
22: Hmm.
21: Is it going to be like Mickey Mouse, Donald Duck, Michael Jordan? Is it going to be names that look real? Is it going to be addresses that are fake? I don't know exactly, but you're going to know whatever the problem was or the methodology was of this.
3: Well, in this, I saw in one of the reports that somebody, I think it was Journal Star, reached out to Commissioner Wilchin, and he said it would have to come from the city clerk. This would not be the county clerk, because the county clerk isn't involved in this one. This is strictly a city.
21: The election official transmit the certifications to the city clerk, city council, who then holds the official public record. Okay, so it could be... But the election commissioner is a county...
3: Yeah.
21: I guess, I think maybe that's because in some cases, the county clerk does that job of election commissioner. And so that's why that is. And then they transmit it to the city. You're right, Mark.
3: But anyway, they've restarted the petition signature gathering. And September 1st, the deadline.
21: So how many more do they need? So what do they have to get? They got to get like 3,000 more, right?
3: Well, the way I understand it, they got to start from scratch.
21: Mm. Oh, really?
3: That,
21: they don't get to keep the ones they had?
3: That's not what I understand. And I could be totally wrong on that, because these have all been submitted.
21: Okay.
3: And I wish somebody would let us know if I'm wrong. That's my understanding.
21: Again, we've got all of these like unprecedented situations. I don't remember anything like this ever happening.
3: Yeah. I don't. And I've been around a lot longer than you.
21: And so, I mean, listen... So the first thing that the good government people were saying was, well, we heard they were celebrating.
3: Before the numbers were released.
21: Before the numbers were released. So they knew something. They either knew something or were involved in something. Whoever was celebrating. I don't know who they were saying was celebrating exactly. Mm-hmm. And then now they've kind of moved on, because now everybody knows the information, because the Lancaster County Election Commissioner put it out. And so what the quote was, with no update on qualification for the Lancaster County Election Commissioner, this was before this happened yesterday afternoon, opponents of the amendments have begun to openly celebrate the amendment's alleged failure to qualify, according to Good Government Lincoln's statement. This leads the Good Government Lincoln Project to suspect underhanded opposition activity to undermine the signature gathering process.
22: Hmm.
21: Okay. And then the Plain Sentinel said complaints that the process has been compromised point back to Rick Hoppe, the chief of staff for Leary and Gaylor Baird. And again, because just in case Rick is listening, which he may be, this is there. I am clarifying, neither the Plain Sentinel is saying that it happened, nor am I. But the news is that you've got this group coming out and saying that, which is, of course... So if they're wrong, tell them. I don't know if they were. But they think that he was telling people that it had failed. And they're saying, well, how did he know? That's suspicious if they knew that it failed. So
22: that it failed so quickly, yeah.
21: So I guess we got now it's they can explain.
22: Hmm.
21: But even, again, I ask a question like, even if you're painting a picture and saying there was underhanded activity, what in the world does that look like?
22: Yeah. How does it blow up that badly?
21: Did you really get 18,000 people or 18,000 signatures over whatever time period this was? Fake what? You convinced people to sign 18,000 fake signatures?
22: Is it something as backwards as, you know, they put their signature and their address in the wrong place?
21: or
22: something procedural like that.
21: I guess an easier way to do it would be to, if you were going to do this again, if I'm giving us the mission to do it,
22: right.
21: You'd want the petitioners to be involved, actually, right?
22: Yeah, I would think
21: that's easier than getting 18,000 people or 18,000 people with signatures to be involved.
22: Right. I mean, I guess you could have them wrongly notarized. You could have the petition
21: language.
22: There was
21: only someone who could do that.
22: Yeah, well, some of us let things lapse.
3: By the way, Nebraska Public Media actually has the numbers on the petitions.
21: Yeah. I had those last night. The commissioner put them out. I don't have them in front of me, though.
3: The extraterritorial received 9,280 signatures, but only 3,284 were accepted. Realign the timing of elections turned in 10,180 signatures. Only 3,609 were accepted. And the third one to term limits on the council, 10,104 signatures with 3,506 being valid.
21: It's more than 18,000. It's fake signatures. It is almost 20.
3: Yep. Yeah.
21: Almost 20,000. That's a lot of pen ink.
22: Yeah, it is. God, or ice your wrists.
21: Fake or errant or whatever it was.
22: Right.
21: Which we don't know yet. This is wild. This is wild. And, you know, I don't know. I'll say it again. I don't know what happened. I know what they are saying happened, or kind of vaguely saying what they think happened, as in the good government folks.
22: Yeah.
21: But if they were right, if they're right, does anybody think that they would get away with that?
22: Yeah.
21: No, it's so, I mean, they use the word brazen. Yeah, it is. It's also ridiculous if you think you are going to get away with it, or that even if, you know, you did get away with it,
22: yeah,
21: the public relations with the whole thing.
22: Right.
21: Like the legal, if, like, say they don't get the signatures now. I feel like if this were actually true, that it is going to do way more hurt to the effort than help.
22: Right.
21: From the opposition side.
22: Yeah, the effort to oppose. I mean, if it's that bad an idea, put it up to the people and say, okay. Well,
21: so, let's, let's
22: vote it.
21: I don't know if the mayor's office has said anything, if they've responded.
3: The campaign has.
21: What did they say? Yeah, because the campaign has to be the one to talk about the petition issues.
3: I'll print it off and get it to you here.
21: Somebody text me with a statement or something. What's the answer to the allegations? Are they baloney?
3: I can't find it right now.
21: They made a statement right at the beginning, though. I think it was before some of these more detailed things had come out. I believe.
3: Let's see. Go to that email box. Type in.
21: while you're doing that, I know there were a couple other things you were going to get to, but we're going to run out of time here in a little bit. But we'll hit more of them on the morning drive this morning. And here, coming up in just a couple of minutes after sports, we'll have another Fantasy Huskers keyword. Get into the sound off as well. And Mark, we'll find that. Yeah. We'll get it at the beginning of the next segment.
3: I found the one from July, but not
21: the things have changed.
22: Game done changed.
21: Wow. Who would? All of a sudden, the Senate race looks like a pretty conventional,
22: yep,
21: good old fashioned old style election.
3: I
21: here
3: have
21: in
3: but
21: the,
3: one
21: in
3: question.
21: What's that?
3: Will we have another jingle because of this?
22: Dare to dream.
21: We can only hope. That's maybe the only thing that can reform it. 6:28, you are listening to LNK Today with Jack and Friends on KLIN.
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19: Mainly cloudy this morning with areas of fog likely. That fog may be dense at times. There's also a 20% chance of rain. Decreasing clouds this afternoon and warmer, high in the low 80s. Tonight, mostly clear to partly cloudy with areas of patchy fog possible after midnight, low in the upper 60s. From the 1011 Severe Weather Center, I'm meteorologist Brandon Rector.
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18: From the Schaefer Sports Desk, this is KLIN Sports. Here's sports director Nate Rohr.
22: The usual off-season excitement for Nebraska football has been tempered somewhat. The Huskers aren't in the preseason top 25. They're picked in the bottom half of the Big Ten. And even tickets remain available for the first three games of the season. But wide receiver Nyzaiah Hunter welcomes the backing off of the hype heading into the season.
23: That's honestly been like a stress reliever for us as a program because, like, we're not worried about the outside nose. We're just focused on us every single day. And when we come into this building, all we want to do is work. So, and we have a goal at the end of the day is to make the college football playoffs and win it too. So, like, when we come in here, we just got to, we have like a mindset of just what's our goal and what's our why.
22: Meanwhile, Jameer Khan says the key to improving the season is finishing stronger.
24: Yeah, it's been a large focus. The whole offseason we've been talking about finishing. Finish. And that comes from like what we didn't do last year. So we're not taking that lightly at all. Like in everything we're doing, we're finishing, whether it's runs, whether it's lifts, everything we do, we want to finish strong and finish with a purpose.
22: The Huskers practiced yesterday, their first workout of the season. They'll have their second practice today on the gas grass and also at the Hawks Championship Center. Speaking of football, we begin preseason NFL action tonight at 7 with the Hall of Fame game in Canton, Ohio, as the Carolina Panthers take on the Arizona Cardinals. Today, the Carpetland Lincoln East American Legion baseball team begins its pursuit of a regional championship as they take on Fargo Post number 2 at 1:30 in Mandan, North Dakota in the Legion Regional Tournament. In American Association baseball yesterday, the Salt Dogs lost to the Kansas City Monarchs 7-4. Kansas City wins that series 2-1. Major League action from yesterday. The Royals held on to edge the Twins 2-1. The Cubs swept the Dodgers and finished it with a 7-6 victory yesterday at Wrigley Field. The Rays shut out the Rockies 4-0, and the Cardinals defeated the Yankees 3-1. Stick around for Sports Nightly tonight after Drive Time Lincoln. It's from 6 to 8 right here on The Voice of Lincoln, 1400 and 99.3. KLIN.
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6: The campaign behind three proposed amendments to the Lincoln City Charter is starting over with a new round of signature gathering. Good Government Lincoln Project says it's relaunching its petitions after questioning why opponents have claimed the measures won't reach the November ballot before election officials have issued a decision. Consultant Jessica Flanagan said the group believes either the petition effort was improper.

0: And your garden could make a big difference for someone in need. The Lincoln Lancaster Health Department is promoting its Harvest for Hunger campaign and encourages residents to donate surplus garden produce to local food pantries.
1: Gardeners can go to ampleharvest.org to locate nearby food pantries that need fresh produce and donate their harvest while it is still fresh and unspoiled.
0: Michael Reinmiller says the need at Lincoln's Little Free Pantries is greater than at any point since he launched the effort before the pandemic. Reinmiller tells KLIN News some families are waiting when volunteers arrive with donations, and food often goes directly from vehicles into those hands.
2: I can't keep them full. I've got families that show up and they'll put in 100 meals, and they'll text me saying, hey, I just put 100 meal kits in all these pantries, and, you know, they're empty in 30 minutes.
0: Reinmiller said anyone can help by donating food, volunteering to clean the pantries, or making a financial contribution. And the dense fog advisory remains in effect until 10 a.m. Low visibility could make driving conditions hazardous. Next news follows Fox News at the top of the hour on the Voice of Lincoln, 1499.3 KLIN.
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7: Mainly cloudy this morning with areas of fog likely. That fog may be dense at times. There's also a 20% chance of rain, temperature rising into the mid-70s at noon. This afternoon, decreasing clouds and warmer, high in the low 80s. Tonight, mostly clear to partly cloudy with areas of patchy fog possible after midnight, low in the upper 60s. From the 1011 Severe Weather Center, I'm meteorologist Brandon Rector.
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8: All right, and then there were four left.
9: Ooh, running out
8: four
9: of chances.
8: Four left. Keyword today, we got another name. Daily, D-A-L-E-Y. Not the D-A-I-L-Y, D-A-L-E-Y.
9: The mayor.
8: Yes. That is the keyword today.
9: Or at least the former mayor.
8: Yeah. Another one tonight, another one tomorrow morning during Questline Friday, and then another one tomorrow night, and fantasy preseason fantasy Huskers is then in the books, all but the awarding of the prize.
9: Which will be Monday.
8: Will be Monday. We will be selecting one person. Mm-hmm. And they'll get to take a guest to Chicago, three-night stay, $500 cash, and tickets to the volleyball game at Wrigley. I don't know. I wonder where the best place to sit in Wrigley will be exactly. I saw the setup because it's kind of in the outfield.
9: Yeah, they're running the field or the court essentially. So I think one sideline is basically one corner is by third base.
8: Right.
9: And
8: kind of goes over second base, I think.
9: Yeah, and the sideline goes more or less from third base to first base, and then from shallow to medium left field to right
8: field. Home field is still probably the best. I mean, it's a little far back.
9: Yeah, you're a ways back. Yeah. That's the one thing. I mean, I would say maybe maybe even down the baselines a

0: little bit. Like, if you're even with the bat, the problem is that it's such a funky angle. You know, everybody's used to right. seeing volleyball, you know, even up with the sideline, but you're kind of at an angle.
1: Right.
0: I mean, I would say one of the baselines, though, probably even with the bag, would be the best. You know what would probably be the best? And this is a little strange because there are the fewest seats out there.
1: Where?
0: The bleachers.
1: Maybe.
0: Because you're a little closer.
1: Yep.
0: Yep. I especially toward the corners, because there again,
1: a diagonal view.
0: Yeah, there again in center field, you're so far away that you won't be as close as normal.
1: I have a potentially unpopular opinion about watching volleyball matches. I think if you are on one of the baselines, if your seat is there, I would much rather be higher up.
0: Ooh,
1: much rather be higher up, and here's why.
0: Mm-hmm.
1: I'll give you the explanation to that. You know when during matches, ESPN or Fox or whoever will go randomly to the baseline camera during a point, and 85% of us hate it, and I would count myself in that group, and then there are some people who try and convince that it's a better way to watch the game. Hmm. Well, the reason it's not, and I get what they're saying, it's sort of the idea that you get to see the play develop like you do in the end zone of a football game.
0: Right.
1: The problem is they are too low to give you any depth perception across the court over usually. The net.
0: Yeah, you need to be up.
1: So if you're that you get both benefits of it if you're up high. Those cameras are not up high enough to make that work. If they did those where the camera was twice as high as it was, it would work a whole lot better. That's the reason people don't like it, because you can't tell which side of the net the ball's on.
0: Right.
1: When you're up higher, the ball's above the net, right? The camera is not on the level of the net. The camera's right. above the net, and so you're looking down on it. And so I believe that's the superior way, the better way. And then you get, like I said, you get the good parts about seeing the movement, which does give you another angle of that, which is right. cool. You see the plays develop, right. again, much like football.
0: Yeah.
1: That's my theory. If you're so get the cheap ones up high if you go to volleyball games.
0: Yeah, down the line, upper deck at Wrigley, that might be a cool view.
1: Yeah.
0: Not like all the way down the line, but, it, you know, again, even with the bag at third, maybe a little beyond.
1: Like, I sat at the – I got once or twice I've got had a chance to sit on the floor at Pinnacle Bank Arena for a basketball game, and the experience is incredible because you're close and you can hear the players talking and the sweat is splattering on you and all that. And that's really cool. But in terms of being able to, like, get a sense of what's happening –
0: right,
1: it's hard, especially when they're on the far side of the floor.
0: Oh yeah, well, you know, I've worked games where I've sat courtside, and just seeing down the far side, down the near sideline, when everybody is standing up is really, really difficult. I mean, there are times where you just lose the corners, where you just can't see who it is in the corner. I mean, you can do. Little process of elimination, go, oh, that's who it was. But yeah, I if I had my druthers to call a basketball game, and I know Kent and Coach Smith are courtside, but if I was picking, I'd be up. I'd be, you know, up in the first deck. Now, the problem is so often they're not only putting them up in the first deck, they're putting them like in a corner now.
1: Right, right. But, yeah. All right, so that was a little bit of a rabbit hole. The picks so far, if you didn't know, we are asking you to predict what the red Powerball number will be for Saturday's drawing for the Powerball. We have guesses so far. Oh, and by the way, it's the closest without going over.
0: Without going over.
1: Price is Right rules. Shout out Bob Barker. Lori guessed 14. Ariel guessed 13. Mm-hmm. Carla, 20. Juan, 11. Mike and Ralston, 10. Catfish Chris is in with the latest pick. Our first single digit number off the board.
0: Ooh, what do we have?
1: People wrote 7.
0: I like that.
1: Really hesitant. But what's happened is everybody's sniping, picking the number right below the person who guessed before them, trying to grab some real estate.
0: Ooh, yeah, that's true.
1: And so we'll see if today's morning picker swoops under Catfish Chris. And he only gets one number. The idea is, I suppose, if you're playing the odds, is to control the most real estate.
0: Yes.
1: Possible. the numbers and the numbers below it. And so you don't want anyone, you know, if nobody would pick lower than 7, Catfish Chris would have 1-7.
0: Right.
1: That probably won't happen.
0: Yeah, somebody will grab at least. I don't know that you grab 6, though. Do you grab?
1: Maybe 4 is a, I think yeah. 4, try and get 1, 2, 3, 4, try and dare someone to go below you.
0: Yeah. Yeah, I would say that. That'd
1: three,
0: be my
1: three or
0: point.
1: Four. What's the most anyone will have? Right now it is. Well, I mean, right now Carla's looking good. Mm. Carla's got 15, 16, 17, 18, 19, and 20. She's got 6 numbers. And then I guess we could have the problem that I didn't even think of is that if it goes over a highest pick, what are we going to do?
0: Goes over.
1: So let's say 20 is the highest pick right now. What if it's 21? Oh, you'd be under.
0: Yeah, you'd be under.
1: I said
0: under,
1: that correct. You said that incorrectly.
0: You said backwards.
1: I said it incorrectly. So Carla has 20, 21, 22.
0: I mean, what if it's one and nobody picked?
1: Forget everything I just said. This is not the first time I've had problems with Price is Right rules when we tried to do this on a contest.
0: Yeah.
1: I apparently don't watch Price is Right enough.
0: Yeah. Mm. I mean, you're out of here by then.
1: Right? I was just paying attention to Barker's Beauties.
0: I mean,
1: when I was a kid,
0: understandable.
1: Those days I was sick home from school.
0: Yeah.
1: Sorry. Forget everything I said. Whatever.
0: I mean, somebody's going to grab.
1: Andy said, you don't understand Prices Right. Yes, I know. I got it.
0: I realized it.
1: I realized the error of my ways in the middle of saying it. This is why we don't do these.
0: I mean,
1: it'll be scored right officially. That's all that matters.
0: Right. We'll have 3 different people
1: we'll have
0: on
1: someone
0: it.
1: Else verify.
0: Trust but verify.
1: Let's get request line Friday is tomorrow. I don't think I can screw that up. We are doing earworms.
0: Earworms.
1: Let's check how the let's see how we're doing in terms of the in- we're get what I've noticed. Oh, we got 16 in. Ooh.
0: Yeah.
1: We got that's a pretty good number.
0: More worms than a bait shop.
1: I will tell you this though. One thing I've noticed is that we have had a lot of I say non-traditional, but they're actually traditional would be the more of the word, not pop rock songs you hear on the radio songs, ooh. More songs that you hear either on at an event or a kid's show, or there's a decent amount of that in there.
0: Yeah. So it's,
1: which kinda, I think is definitely appropriate. Definitely right. Earworm songs.
0: Yes.
1: But I want to know after it's all over, what do you go away having in your head?
0: Yeah. Yeah. We hopefully we have people text us after the show. Give it like an hour after the show and text us which song is ringing in your head.
1: Right. Yep. That's what I would like to know.
0: It's the ultimate test.
1: Yep. Let's get a little bit of a sound off, and we are going to hear from somebody waiting to call in and tell me I was wrong.
0: Ah.
1: Everybody loves to tell the radio host when he's wrong. There's no shortage of people willing to do that. Oh, where did I put my folder here? I didn't put it in the right place today, did I?
0: Uh-oh.
1: Let's see.
0: Yeah, I found it.
1: Did you? Is it just in the... There it is. Yeah. Sorry, I didn't... So occasionally, I do that. Occasionally, I do this. Okay, how about a lettuce and jalapenos update?
0: Oh, please.
1: We're putting together all of the elements of the taco with the different ailments associated with them, unfortunately. We'll start out with cyclospora.
2: The CDC says the number of states linked to the deadly outbreak of cyclospora has grown from 9 to 15. Investigators initially thought the outbreak was linked to lettuce used at Taco Bell. Then they focused on Taylor Farms as the source of the lettuce in the outbreak. The company has recalled iceberg lettuce grown in central Mexico. Cyclospora cases have been reported in at least 47 states this year, and investigators have continued to look at how many could be linked to a common source. The CDC says it can take weeks between when someone is exposed to the parasite and when they come down with symptoms, which include diarrhea and dehydration. Outbreaks tend to occur most often in the late spring and early summer. Lee Silicera, Fox News.
1: And one of those new states is Nebraska.
0: Ooh,
1: Now, I don't know exactly what, I mean, it obviously was already here to some degree, but now it's hit whatever threshold the federal government considers it part of the outbreak, and they're tracking it as such. Now, the jalapenos, what about the jalapenos in Minnesota? And this was E. coli, right? This was not Cyclospora.
3: Of the hundreds who've contracted salmonella from the pepper so far, 36 people have been hospitalized and no deaths have been reported. The feds say the peppers came from Sinaloa, Mexico, and were distributed by Coast Citrus Distributors. They primarily went to restaurants and wholesalers, but the FDA is working to determine if recalled jalapenos went to grocery stores. Coast Citrus has been notifying its customers, and after being told about the outbreak, Chipotle Mexican Grill and Qdoba stopped serving affected jalapenos. Jill Nato, Fox News.
1: And an update yesterday from the CDC said they've got 5 cases now of that in Nebraska.
0: Yay.
1: So it may have been more than Chipotle's in Minnesota. It may have been a larger batch of jalapenos that went other places.
0: Yeah.
1: Like they said, maybe grocery stores, maybe other restaurants.
0: Sure. I mean, it seems highly unlikely that the only place with tainted jalapenos would be a couple of Chipotles in Minnesota. Yeah.
1: Now, the good news is for people who are the, I don't like spicy food. Those people.
0: Yeah.
1: They're fine on this. Good news for the non-lettuce eaters. On the last one, if you're a combo, a rare combo, you don't like, I guess, any vegetables.
0: Yeah.
1: You don't like the, because I feel like lettuce, iceberg lettuce and jalapenos are on the exact opposite ends of the vegetable spectrum.
0: Certainly. I mean.
1: In terms of taste intensity.
0: Right. Yeah, no doubt.
1: Iceberg lettuce is solid water.
0: Yep. Crunchy water.
1: Essentially. And obviously jalapeno is very, very spicy. So be careful. Just be careful. It is apparently here, and it may not just be as limited a group of jalapenos as we were thinking at the beginning. Okay, other things that we've got going on. The Google Assistant, thought to be Google's answer to Amazon, it's going away. They've decided that they did not win this battle, and so they are bowing out.
4: The virtual assistant from Google that had you asking your phone, "Hey, Google," will be going away sooner than you think. It's been slowly coming offline this year, and now the online giant says they will be shutting it down starting September 4th. Why get rid of it? To push you more towards using Google Gemini, its artificial intelligence. The cutoff for the assistant will affect more than just your phone, but anything else connected to your phone, including smartwatches, headphones, and even Android Auto in your car. Most of Google's smart home devices are already moved over to Gemini. Evan Brown, Fox News.
1: Okay. So they're taking a different tact than Amazon and Apple did with that, because Amazon is using whatever AI technology they have and they're putting it into the devices, the home devices. Mm-hmm. Apple is putting it into Siri, which is the equivalent. You've got the Hey Google, you've got the Alexa, you've got the Siri. And Apple and Amazon did it more where they tried to integrate it. Google's saying two different, completely different ecosystems.
0: Yes.
1: And while those things gave, you know, answers, you might have asked it or Alexa or your Siri, hey, what's 53 times 82 when you needed to know that quick, and they could do that.
0: Mm-hmm.
1: It wasn't actually AI.
0: Oh.
1: It was, I mean, that's been around for 10 years.
0: Yeah.
1: And so that's just a completely, it had a calculator built in, it had a Google search built in, right? It would just read the internet. And so that's the difference with that, if anybody cares. I don't know if they do.
0: For what it's worth.
1: For what it's worth. Should have a segment called that. For what it's worth.
0: For what it's worth.
1: Yeah.
0: That was a Paul Harvey thing.
1: Oh, was it?
0: Yeah.
1: Okay. Well, then we probably shouldn't then.
0: Hey, he's dead. He can't say that.
1: I mean, I don't want his estate coming after me.
0: That's true.
1: The longest yard sale of all time. Now, we have the mother of all garage sales in Lincoln. Mm-hmm. This is the longest yard sale. What are we talking about here exactly? I'm interested.
5: An extreme version of a favorite American pastime kicking off for the 40th year in a row. The 127 yard sale, which spans 690 miles across six states, is the longest in the world and runs through Michigan, Ohio, Kentucky, Tennessee, Georgia, and Alabama. Wow. With tens of thousands of places to shop, including at major vendor stops featuring clusters of at least 25 sellers, to people's backyards and church basements. The event, the idea of a Tennessee man, Mike Walker, who was looking to encourage travelers to bypass interstate highways and favor the scenic route. The massive Bargain Hunters Marathon runs through Sunday, August 9th. Lillian Wu, hey. Fox News.
1: Sounds kind of fun.
0: Yeah, that's kind of fun.
1: It's kind of something I'm into now. I'd do that. You drive up, go to some new areas.
0: Yeah, you drive up to a yard sale in Grosse Pointe, Michigan. Do you have any umbrellas? And right. I said, no, but the guy in Pigeon Forge, Tennessee does.
1: Right. Right. Looking for people who have badly mispriced very valuable items.
0: Yes.
1: It's always what you're hoping for.
0: Mm-hmm.
1: But you gotta go east to get to that. All right, let's grab our break. Right now we're going to check in with Capital Humane Society. Matt Macharo is next. 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
10: Mainly cloudy this morning with areas of fog likely. That fog may be dense at times. There's also a 20% chance of rain. Decreasing clouds this afternoon and warmer, high in the low 80s. Tonight, mostly clear to partly cloudy with areas of patchy fog possible after midnight, low in the upper 60s. From the 1011 Severe Weather Center, I'm meteorologist Brandon Rector.
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1: All right, 6:56, time to check in with Matt. Matt Macharo, Capital Humane Society. Hello, Matt. How are you doing today?
11: Pretty good. How about yourself?
1: Good. I am good. I just realized it's the NFL preseason starts tonight. Football is here. That's good, because as you know, baseball's not been very fun.
11: No, it has been very disappointing.
1: Yes.
11: Season,
1: yes.
11: To say the least.
1: So we focus on that. And we can focus on the pet adoptions, the pets available for adoption at Capital Humane Society. What we got this week?
11: Yeah, so first off, we have Odie, and he's a 3-year-old Chihuahua Pomeranian mix, neutered male, and he's solid black in color. So he's got kind of longer hair like a Pomeranian, but he's about 20 pounds. And he was surrendered due to allergies in the home, but Odie's the life of the party. He absolutely loves attention. You could maybe call him a social butterfly with how friendly and easygoing he is. And so he's also done well with other dogs here at the shelter. And so if you got a dog at home that needs a best friend, definitely consider Odie.
1: Sounds fun. All right, very nice. What else we got?
11: Then we have Sushi, and Sushi's a 3-year-old Blue Point Siamese mix, and she's a spayed female who weighs 7 pounds, and she's got a little bit longer hair, and she's also got these bright blue eyes that really stand out with her coat, and so she was surrendered. Her previous family was moving, and they weren't going to be able to keep her, but she is a very pretty cat, but with that, she also has some diva to her personality, so her ideal home is going to be one that... she doesn't have to share with any other feline or canine friends. She really just likes to keep her people all to herself. And so if you're looking to kind of be just a one-pet household, come see if Sushi's going to be a good fit for you.
1: It's a real contrast in personalities we have today between
11: your
1: exactly. selections.
11: We have the really outgoing social one that loves everybody, and then we have the one that just, wants to be by herself and only with the people that are hers and no other furry friends. So, yep.
1: They've got something for everyone at the Capital Humane Society, no matter what your personality is. And for those who would like to make an adoption, how would you advise them?
11: Yeah, so come on out to the Pilock Pet Adoption Center. We're out at 70th and Nebraska Parkway right next to the Home Depot. So we're open today and tomorrow from 11:30 to 7 each day, and then Saturday and Sunday from 12 to 5. You can also see all the pets that are looking for homes right now on our website, which is capitalhumanesociety.org.
1: Great, Matt. Thank you very much. Talk to you next week.
11: Sounds good. Have a good one.
1: Matt Medcharo, suffering Royals fan, like Nate and myself, by the way.
0: Life is pain.
1: I forgot about the football game. Oh, you got a little extra pep in my step now.
0: Preseason.
1: Yeah, it's just preseason, but it's...
0: It's something.
1: Something.
0: Roger Craig going in the Hall of Fame this weekend.
1: There we go. Very good.
0: Presented by former Husker Jamie Williams.
1: Awesome. All right, we'll take a break. 66 degrees in the capital city. Is 7 o'clock. Ticket Thursday. Tickets to see Andy Grammer. 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
12: COVID controversy returns to the Senate. I'm Dave Anthony, Fox News. A Senate committee gathers this hour to consider holding Dr. Anthony Fauci in contempt of Congress a week after the ex-presidential COVID advisor refused to answer questions, saying this over 100 times.
13: On the advice of counsel, I respectfully decline to answer based upon my rights under the Fifth Amendment to the Constitution.
12: After Fauci had called the committee chairman unhinged and obsessed with putting him in jail, but Republican Senator Rand Paul tells Fox,
14: why would you need the Fifth Amendment if all you have to do is come before a committee and not lie?
15: Fauci was the recipient of a pardon by former President Biden. Republican lawmakers argue that compels him to testify. Republicans accuse Fauci of covering up the origins of the pandemic. Fauci denies that. If the committee approves a contempt resolution, Paul could refer Fauci to the Justice Department for possible prosecution.
12: That's Fox's Jared Halpern. Iran and Oman are said to be close to an agreement on getting shipping flowing through the Strait of Hormuz. The U.S. demands attacks on ships end. Vice President Vance tells Fox.
16: Number one, the Iranians are extraordinarily difficult people. Number two, they have a fractured system. So there are people within their system who want the war to be over. There are also people within their system who are crazy radicals who want the war to continue.
12: Vance has been directly involved in negotiations, also demanding Iran agree to never have nuclear weapons. Another American adversary already has them, North Korea. And Fox's Jonathan Savage reports it test-fired another missile today.
17: South Korea's military says its northern neighbor launched a short-range ballistic missile out to sea beyond its east coast. The South's Joint Chiefs of Staff has bolstered surveillance and is closely coordinating with the United States and Japan.
12: Also in Japan today... A somber ceremony in Hiroshima, where yet 81 years ago today, the U.S. dropped the first of two atomic bombs on Japan, leading to the end of World War II. 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
18: Cloudy, 65 degrees at 7:02. Supporters of three proposed Lincoln City Charter amendments are heading back to the streets to gather signatures.
19: The Good Government Lincoln Project announced Wednesday it is relaunching its petition campaign, saying it wants to ensure voters have the opportunity to decide the measure in November. Organizers say they turned in more than enough signatures on July 20th, but have yet to receive a qualification update from the Lancaster County Election Commissioner. The group alleges opponents may have interfered with the petition process, though it has offered no evidence. Petition sponsor Tony Fulton says regardless of what happened, voters deserve the final say. John Adcox, KLIN News.
18: Nebraska Senator Pete Ricketts is urging the Air Force to award the Nebraska Air National Guard's 155th Air Refueling Wing in Lincoln the new KC-46A Pegasus tanker aircraft as soon as possible.
20: This is a group that has been performing the mission. They're doing a great job. We have great facilities at the Lincoln Airport. I think we've got a great case to make for why we should get these planes.
18: Ricketts said the unit's strong recruiting record and Lincoln's nearly 13,000-foot runway are reasons Nebraska is well-positioned to receive the aircraft ahead of other places. Lincoln Crime Stoppers wants to identify a man connected to a stolen vehicle. LPD's Becky Keller said on June 2nd, a man sat down on some stairs while taking a break behind a business near 13th and H.
21: When he sat down, he didn't notice that his car keys fell out of his pocket. Moments later, another individual is seen on camera walking by the stairs. He sits down right next to the keys.
18: Keller said the victim's vehicle was then stolen using a keychain tracker. The owner found it at Matt Talbot Kitchen and Outreach. Video of the suspect posted at KLIN.com. 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
10: Mainly cloudy this morning with areas of fog likely. That fog may be dense at times. There's also a 20% chance of rain. Decreasing clouds this afternoon and warmer, high in the low 80s. Tonight, mostly clear to partly cloudy with areas of patchy fog possible after midnight, low in the upper 60s. From the 1011 Severe Weather Center, I'm meteorologist Brandon Rector.
1: All right. Thank you very much, Brandon. Jack Mitchell for Darrell's Jewelers. Look, if you've got an anniversary that's approaching, maybe it's not even fast approaching, it's a little ways down the road, maybe next summer, or maybe it's one of those winter ones, might be time to upgrade the ring that started it all. And I've talked to Darrell about this a whole bunch of times, about the incredible success that a whole lot of couples have had when it comes to a wedding set. And even when it's a surprise, there's nothing like surprising her on a major milestone by restoring or upgrading the original wedding set. It can bring back so many of the emotions on that day that you're looking back on with the anniversary, but with brand new brilliance, you can repolish those favorite sapphires or add stunning new diamonds or a whole bunch of different things that can really make it look spectacular, but keep the same spirit with it. And you're getting one of the best when it comes to this world-class premium craftsmanship and the difference between his detailed handcrafted restorations and, you know, standard chain store work, night and day, completely different. And that's why couples have been trusting him since 1977 and coming back and coming back and coming back. That's why. And so something that big, that important, that significant, Darrell's is the place for it. And it's a great idea as well. You're going to find him here in the capital city, Meridian Park, 6900 O Street. Stop in and tell him Jack sent you.
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0: Good morning. We'll start Time Saver Traffic. North 48th and Madison Avenue, an accident. Do watch for slowdowns. That's the University Place area. North 48th and Madison. Otherwise, most traffic moving well. A few volume slowdowns, and we do have the potential for some dense fog throughout the region. Give yourself plenty of time and space. Do slow down and make sure those headlights are on. We do have several construction projects. Keep in mind, Vine Street 66 to 70th is closed for street improvements. If you see a trouble spot, call the traffic hotline 402-479-1414. That's a quick check of your Time Saver Traffic.
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1: Every Thursday at 7:10, we get tickets to something, concerts, shows, fine arts, events, games. Mm-hmm. Won't be long until we're giving football tickets away.
5: Ooh.
1: With these couple of weeks, probably.
5: Baby.
1: We'll be doing that. Maybe some volleyball tickets as well. Those are hard to get. And we ask you, we have you play one of several games, the one that we've been on here for a while because we've just enjoyed the ability it gives lots of people to play, or the willingness a lot of people have to play. It is our handheld quiz. This is a on text game. All you got to do is pick up your phone, make sure you're at a safe place where you can text, and you can answer some questions with your phone. And then your question answered correctly constitutes one entry. And so you can have up to 10 entries in the drawing that we will do yet this segment. Yes. And the more you get right, the better chance you've got of winning the tickets. The tickets this week are tickets to see Andy Grammer at Stir Cove a week from tomorrow, so August 14th. Never been to a concert at Stir Cove. A lot of fun.
5: Yeah, good
1: cool,
5: experience.
1: Cool venue outside of the casino, I guess technically in Iowa.
5: Yes.
1: Don't hold it against them.
5: Yeah, they're as close to Nebraska as they can be.
1: But it's a really, I really like the concert venue. I've had a great time going to shows there, and Andy Grammer will be a good one. But since it is Andy Grammer, when we were in our meeting talking about how we're going to give these away, to me there was only one answer.
5: Yeah,
1: Hammer the Grammer.
5: Hammer the Grammer.
1: We did it. We are going to hammer...
5: Dig it like an archaeologist.
1: ...the grammar in honor of John Baylor being 9 days away from gracing the KLIN Airways as a play-by-play person once again for volleyball, Sunday,
5: the
1: August 16th.
5: The reigning Nebraska State Sportscaster of the Year.
1: That's true. I wonder if he gets mad if I don't introduce him that way.
5: I don't know. He seems to be okay with it, but, you know, just to be safe. I mean, he's pretty laid back during the summer, but once we get into the fall and the season and he's pumping up those ACT scores around the state, he's got a little different edge to him.
1: Yes. So we are, and he will be very happy about this when he's listening. Mm-hmm. And as we know, he listens to every minute of the show. It's very clear when he does the interviews that he knows everything that happens on this show. And so I'm sure he's sitting at home, woke up, and sitting in front of his radio, listening like he does every morning with a cup of coffee. we are going to pay tribute to John Baylor, and so with the Sportscaster of the Year, by hammering the grammar. These are all grammar-related questions. English teachers of the world, stand up. Grammar correctors of the world, stand up.
5: Yes.
1: You have a parent, maybe a specifically a mother, who corrected you frequently for your grammar? I did. I know she's listening.
5: My son has started saying ain't because he's hung around his cousins, and they've imparted that into his vocabulary. And my wife, who now works as a lawyer, but before was an English teacher in Omaha, is utterly horrified.
1: She'll be happy that we're hammering the grammar.
5: No doubt.
1: Okay. And so, and you know, I liked it when we did last week. We played a little Men at Work in the background, so we're going to have a music bed once again for this one, courtesy of Andy. This is if you didn't know who he was, it's this song. You're going to probably know all these songs.
5: Yes.
1: All right, so there you go. All right, so text in these to the Hunt Irrigation, just one answer at a time. And some of them are asking for a term. Some of them are giving you a choice of what word belongs in the situation. So question number one. In the sentence, she ran quickly, what part of speech is the word quickly? Ooh, this is taking you back, isn't it? In the sentence, she ran quickly, what part of speech is the word quickly? Oh, man. English teachers, so happy right now. Question number two. Question number two. When a sentence is written so that the subject receives the action rather than performing it, such as the ball was thrown by Nate, what grammatical voice is being used?
5: Yes.
1: I got in trouble for this when I wrote in college sometimes. When a sentence is written so that the subject receives the action rather than performing it, such as the ball was thrown by Nate, what grammatical voice is being used?
5: We're told to avoid this like the plague.
1: Yes. Wow, we did. We got mostly right answers on the first one. Good job, Jen. Good job, Brickhouse Chris. Ooh, no right answers yet on the second one. I guess they're using a different way of saying it, but not the. It's a one word answer here.
5: Yes.
1: Oh, yeah. That's a one-word answer. It does not... so if you send an answer that is first, second, or third person, it's a one-word answer.
5: One word.
1: All right, now question number three. Question number three. When two or more words sound identical when spoken aloud but have entirely different meanings, such as night and night, so armor versus the moon.
5: Yes.
1: What is the term for those words? When two or more words sound identical when spoken aloud, but have entirely different meanings and spellings, such as night and night, night with a K and night with a just an N, what's the term for those words? Dan got it right away. Nailed that. Wow, we got a lot of wrong answers. We got a lot of just like terms that are being thrown out. Ben says, I went to engineering schools to avoid these type of questions.
5: Well, hell of a lot of good engineering school.
1: Wait till we do calculus next week.
5: Oh, dear God.
1: What is a single word term? Number four. What is a single word term for a punctuation mark to join words together, such as in the term well-known? Oh, come on. Come on, Jack. I wrote that one. It's too easy.
5: That's a layup.
1: What is a single word term for a punctuation mark used to join words together, such as in well-known? People are just putting out so many. There are so many words that are not answers right now that are on the text line. This is entertaining. All right, Deanne's on this one.
5: Yeah.
1: Trendwood Park and Anita. People are getting this one. Both halves of the Trendwood Park couple got that right. I think they're cheating. You can't talk when you do this. Number five. Question number five. Which pronoun correctly completes this sentence? Between you and blank, we solved the problem. Is it I or me? This is one I got called on by my mother very frequently.
5: Yes.
1: Which pronoun correctly completes this sentence? Between you and blank, we solved the problem. Is it between you and I or between you and me? Look at KLIN asking what your pronouns are.
5: Yep. The liberal infiltration is nearly complete.
1: Question number six. Number six, playing for Andy Grammer tickets here on Ticket Thursday. See him a week from tomorrow. It's Stirk Cove in Council Bluffs. What specific punctuation mark is used to link two complete, closely related thoughts without using a conjunction like and or but? What specific punctuation mark is used to link two completely closely related thoughts without using a conjunction like and or but? This is a punctuation mark I really never use. I've never worked it into my
5: It makes me feel
1: repertoire.
5: Smarter.
1: Yeah, I think I probably should.
5: But if you're using this mark, why not just a period?
1: Yeah, I don't know. Deanne got it again on fire. She's on fire. Scott got it. Jody got it. Dealer Dave got it. Okay, next one. When a sentence is missing a subject or a predicate. Question number seven. When a sentence is missing a subject or a predicate, leaving it incomplete, what is that broken sentence called?
5: Oh,
1: they loved these on standardized tests, asking about these. Remember, what's wrong with this sentence? When a sentence is missing a subject or a predicate, leaving it incomplete, what is that broken sentence called? Scott got it first. Way to get it. No prize for that, but congrats on being quick. Okay. We've got people going back in a... no, not quite right. There's Deanne coming in again. Deanne.
5: Oh, of course.
1: Deanne and Scott are fighting for this one. All right, this one I didn't know. This one is one I didn't know until I was looking for something a little more difficult. Question number eight. When two consecutive adjectives independently describe the noun, such as a cold, rainy day, what specific grammatical term describes those equal adjectives that require a comma between them? I don't even remember learning this. When two consecutive adjectives independently describe the same noun, such as a cold, rainy day, what specific grammatical term describes those equal adjectives that require a comma between them? Now, we can debate separately whether or not there should be a comma versus before the word and if you have more than two of them, right? The list, what is that called? The what comma?
5: The Oxford comma.
1: Yeah.
5: Yeah.
1: That's not the answer to this question. But.
5: New.
1: Man, there's some people throwing out, again, words that are not answers, but are words. Like, wow, Anita got it. Scott got it.
5: Oh, jeez.
1: Ben guessed adjective centipede. That's not what we were
5: looking for. That's really good.
1: I didn't think anybody would get that one. Got at least two people who got it. All right, question number nine. What grammatical term describes a word formed by combining two words and replacing missing letters with an apostrophe, such as don't? Okay. I was too easy on a few of these. What grammatical term describes a word formed by combining two words and replacing the missing letters with an apostrophe, such as don't? And sometimes people mistake these for possessives in the way that they use the apostrophe. That's a big problem, I'm going to actually say.
5: Yes.
1: That might be a what chaps my... That might be my biggest what chaps my hide of grammar-related things. It's the use of apostrophe when you're just meaning plural.
5: Christmas time, that's a bad one.
1: Yeah, Christmas cards or like the little decorative stones people put out. The Mitchell apostrophe S...
5: Yeah. No. Wrong.
1: No apostrophe.
5: Wrong.
1: Like they'll have those whole things carved by an artisan.
5: In stone.
1: And the artisan sitting there like, I'm putting this apostrophe in, but I shouldn't.
5: Right.
1: Question number 10. What part of speech connects words, phrases, or clauses in a sentence such as and, but, or because? I actually had this answer to another question that I asked. What part of speech connects words, phrases, or clauses in a sentence such as and, but, or because? All right, that's all of them. That's 10. How'd you guys do? We'll find out in a second, but first let's put 60 seconds on the clock and let you finish the quiz.
5: All right.
1: Go for it right now.
5: We've hooked Andy Grammer up to a bomb now.
1: Yeah, that guy's got some catchy songs, doesn't he?
5: Yes,
1: he does. A lot of them. And very positive.
5: Yeah.
1: But, I mean, listen to the names of the songs I played. Honey, I'm Good.
5: Yeah.
1: Good to Be Alive.
5: Yes.
1: Keep Your Head Up.
5: Very optimistic.
1: Don't Give Up on Me. It's more of a plea about himself for other people to be good to him.
5: Yeah.
1: And that was going to be the next one. And then the next one was going to be called Fresh Eyes. But what is this guy? Tony Robbins?
5: Yeah, no kidding.
1: Very, very positive 20 seconds. Artist. So if you're looking for a positive night, hopefully you knew your grammar. You hammered it.
5: Or maybe he's going to put out his next song, I Hope My Ex Dies in a Fiery Crash.
7: 10 seconds.
5: Has to endure the whole thing.
1: Actually, I don't know if it's his ex, but I believe his spouse tried out for like American Idol or The Voice or something and didn't do well.
5: Oh, God.
1: I think that actually happened. And I'm like, how does a singer... That's it for time, by the way. Put your pencils down. Pencils down! I see you right. Pencil down. I saw that.
5: Yep.
1: I'm really in teacher mode now. I'm liking this.
5: Yeah.
1: I'm liking being in teacher mode. Okay.
5: Jack Mitchell's ready to go back to school.
1: Mr. Mitchell. All right, let's see. Ooh, yeah. This was our most correct answers in a long time. People wanted to hammer the grammar. 117 correct answers.
5: Here's my question. How many incorrect answers did we have?
1: There were a decent amount.
5: Fair number,
1: I don't have
5: I think.
1: That number. That's not available to us.
5: Yeah.
1: Okay, let's go through the correct answers. See how you did playing at home today. Question number one of the sentence, she ran quickly. What part of speech is the word quickly?
5: Adverb.
1: Adverb. Some of you said action verb, which I guess is right, but that's not the actual name.
5: So. Quickly is not, no. Ran is the action verb. People say adverbs are the devil. Just use a better verb.
1: Ran quickly. And it wouldn't be quick either.
5: Sure wouldn't.
1: Yes.
5: Quickly.
1: And that's also the thing with I feel well and I feel good, right? Oh, yeah. He did that well. He did that good. Yes. When a sentence is written, number two, when a sentence is written so the subject receives the action rather than performing it, such as the ball was thrown by Nate, what grammatical voice is being used?
5: Passive.
1: Passive. Don't want to do that in your writing, right? Nate threw the ball, not the ball was thrown by Nate.
5: And you hear it in play-by-play all the time. The ball was caught by Barney at the 32-yard line.
1: So you're buying time to figure out who caught it, right?
5: Precisely.
1: Okay, that's interesting.
5: Yeah.
1: Trick of the trade.
5: Indeed.
1: Question number three. When two or more words sound identical when spoken aloud but have entirely different meanings and spellings, such as knight and night, what's the term for those words?
5: Homonym.
1: Homophone. Phones.
5: Homophone, no!
1: Homophone.
5: No!
1: Oh, Nate.
5: Yeah!
1: Homonyms are words that look or sound the same, but have different meanings, which I guess is the same thing. Maybe I should have counted that. Words, homophones are words that sound the same.
5: Ah, okay.
1: But have different spellings and meanings. Okay. I don't know. This is hard. Why did we get into an academic subject? So maybe there's an English teacher can explain that to me. Homophones is the answer. What's a single, and most people got it right. What's a single word term for a punctuation mark used to join words together, such as well in the word well known?
5: Hyphen.
1: Hyphen, yes. Which pronoun correctly completes a sentence? Between you and blank, we solved a problem.
5: Me.
1: Me is correct.
5: Not I.
1: Between you and I.
5: I have a book actually called Between You and I.
1: I had a my best friend in high school's name was Marty, and my mom always said Marty and me. Or me and Marty is actually what I said.
5: Oh, yeah. Me and Marty would just...
1: Where'd you go? Me and Marty are jumping in my 1985 Sentra and going to East Park to go hang out at Asian Treasures. What specific punctuation mark is used to link two complete closely related thoughts without using a conjunction like and or but?
5: Semicolon.
1: Semicolon. Never use it.
5: Yeah.
1: Never use it. When a sentence is missing a subject or predicate, leaving it incomplete, what is the broken sentence called?
5: Fragment.
1: Fragment, as opposed to the opposite, which is a...
5: Complete sentence.
1: Run-on. Well, yes.
5: Yeah. Or
1: run-on.
5: I got you.
1: Yeah, run-on. I guess, yes, the opposite is... when two consecutive adjectives independently describe the same noun, such as a cold, rainy day, what specific grammatical term describes those equal adjectives or require a comma between them? Did you know this?
5: I didn't guess know this. Compound?
1: Until I looked it up. Coordinate.
5: Oh, no.
1: I had no idea about that one.
5: There.
1: No, yeah. There were a lot of people who got it right, though. Good job,
5: folks.
1: Wow. A lot of smart folks. Smarter than me.
5: Uh-huh.
1: Number nine. What grammatical term describes a word formed by combining two words and replacing missing letters with an apostrophe, such as don't?
5: Contraction.
1: Don't. Yeah, as in don't put an apostrophe on the stone in front of your house saying your family's last name. Unless you're laying claim to say you own the property, which I guess in that case.
5: In theory.
1: The Mitchells. Everything you can see here is the Mitchells.
5: Right.
1: And last but not least, what part of speech connects words, phrases, or clauses in a sentence such as and, but, or because?
5: Compound?
1: Conjunction.
5: Conjunction.
1: Conjunction.
5: I saw.
1: Remember the conjunction junction?
5: Yeah. What is your function?
1: Yes.
5: I saw somebody texted in conjunctivitis. That's an autocorrect clank.
1: All of us adults who are telling our kids to do their homework and stuff, we're, at least I'm like, you know what? I'm glad that's not me now. Glad that, I mean, our winner is Vicky.
5: Woo-hoo!
1: Vicky got the question right for semicolon. Congratulations, Vicky. I'll be texting you to get your information. This is probably an electronic ticket, so we'll just need to get your email address and your full name, and we'll send them on out to you. That's how it works. Congratulations to everybody else who got some right. And not to Ben, who I don't think got any of them right. But he's a great engineer.
5: Ben.
1: He's a hell of an engineer, as they say at Purdue.
5: He's a hell.
1: Or is it Georgia Tech?
5: Georgia Tech.
1: Sorry, Purdue.
5: That's an earworm of a fight song right there.
1: Maybe someone will request fight songs on Friday.
5: I might. We'll see.
1: 7:29, take a break. 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
10: Mainly cloudy this morning with areas of fog likely. That fog may be dense at times. There's also a 20% chance of rain, temperature rising into the mid-70s at noon. This afternoon, decreasing clouds and warmer, high in the low 80s. Tonight, mostly clear to partly cloudy with areas of patchy fog possible after midnight, low in the upper 60s. From the 1011 Severe Weather Center, I'm meteorologist Brandon Rector.
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0: As we continue through our drive time, do watch for slowdowns North 48th Street and Madison Avenue in the University Place area in the cleanup stages from an earlier accident. We do have several construction projects and utility projects we'll want to keep in mind. Cornhusker 35th to Havelock, lane closures and lane shifts, some head-to-head traffic for paving repairs. for that work. There is the potential for some dense fog throughout the region. Use extra caution. Give yourself plenty of distance. Make sure the headlights are on and slow down. If you see a trouble spot, call the traffic hotline 402-479-1414. That's another check of your time saver traffic.
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5: It's been a quiet offseason for Nebraska football. The Huskers were picked in the bottom half of the Big Ten. They only received votes in the top 25. They weren't ranked in the top 25. And there are even still tickets available for the three non-conference games. But wide receiver Isaiah Hunter says the quieter offseason has been a fortunate point for Nebraska as they get ready for the season.

0: baseball yesterday. The Salt Dogs fell to Kansas City 7-4. Stick around for Sports Night late tonight from 6 to 8 right here on the Voice of Lincoln, 1499.3 KLIN.
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2: Supporters of three proposed Lincoln City Charter amendments are heading back to the streets to gather signatures.
3: The Good Government Lincoln Project announced Wednesday it is relaunching its petition campaign, saying it wants to ensure voters have the opportunity to decide the measure in November. Organizers say they turned in more than enough signatures on July 20th, but have yet to receive a qualification update from the Lancaster County Election Commissioner. The group alleges opponents may have interfered with the petition process, though it has offered no evidence. Petition sponsor Tony Fulton says regardless of what happened, voters deserve the final say. John Adcox, KLIN News.
2: U.S. Senator Pete Ricketts is calling for a new national registry to track repeat violent offenders. Ricketts announced the proposed Carly Rae Wood Act, named after the 20-year-old Omaha woman.
4: She went to celebrate a friend's birthday and was shot 8 times. She had been at the party for only 15 minutes. Carly Rae's killer was previously convicted of 4 different felonies, but he had been released.
2: Ricketts said the legislation would create a publicly searchable national registry for repeat violent offenders that's similar to the National Sex Offender Registry. Lincoln Crime Stoppers wants to identify a man connected to a stolen vehicle. LPD's Becky Keller said on June 2nd, a man sat down on some stairs while taking a break behind a business near 13th and H.
5: When he sat down, he didn't notice that his car keys fell out of his pocket. Moments later, another individual is seen on camera walking by the stairs. He sits down right next to the keys.
2: Keller says the victim's vehicle was then stolen. Using a keychain tracker, the owner found it at Matt Talbot Kitchen. Video of the suspect is posted at KLIN.com. If your backyard garden is producing more tomatoes, zucchini, or peppers than you can use, the Lincoln Lancaster County Health Department asks you to share the harvest with neighbors in need.
6: Many food pantries are actually needing more fresh produce, so we can balance those scales by donating those homegrown harvests before they spoil and helping feed our neighbors.
2: Public health educator Rachel Redpenning said gardeners can visit ampleharvest.org to find a nearby food pantry. Lincoln's Little Free Pantries are seeing record demand. Organizer Michael Reinmiller says the combination of summer break and reductions in SNAP benefits has made it harder than ever to keep those pantry shelves stocked.
7: There's been many times where I've pulled up with my car full of food and it doesn't even make it to the pantry. The families will be in a line and I just say, hey, save me the time and just take it out of my trunk. People are hurting. I mean, the cost of living is crazy right now.
2: Reinmiller said some donated meal kits disappear within 30 minutes. He encourages neighbors to donate shelf-stable foods like cereal, breakfast bars, and other easy-to-eat items. Next news follows Fox News at the top of the hour on the Voice of Lincoln, 1499.3 KLIN.
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0: KLIN weather brought to you by Bryant Air Conditioning, Heating, Electrical, and Plumbing.
1: Mainly cloudy this morning with areas of fog likely. That fog may be dense at times. There's also a 20% chance of rain. Decreasing clouds this afternoon and warmer, high in the low 80s. Tonight, mostly clear to partly cloudy with areas of patchy fog possible after midnight, low in the upper 60s. From the 1011 Severe Weather Center, I'm meteorologist Brandon Rector.
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2: As we continue through our drive time, do watch for slowdowns north 48th at Madison Avenue in the University Place area in the cleanup stages from an earlier accident. A few volume slowdowns, and we do have several construction projects. We'll want to use caution as we move through and around to keep in mind O Street at 40th, eastbound lane closure for water main work. And work continues on I-180 and I-80, the bridge over I-80. Do watch for lane closures and expect slower traffic. The potential for fog throughout the region, slow down, make sure the headlights are on. If you see a trouble spot, call the traffic hotline 402-479-1414. That's another check of your Time Saver Traffic.
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4: It is time to count them down, so let's get things started today with
3: number five.
5: Good Government Lincoln Project hitting the streets again. They're going to try to get signatures again because two-thirds of what they turned in have been ruled not valid.
4: They thought they had it by a lot. They thought they had twice as much as they needed almost.
5: Yes.
4: Turns out they barely had half of what they needed. What is going on?
5: Depends on who you talk to.
4: It does. So something has happened where you either had the most ineffective signature gatherers in history, which I guess you had either way, because I can't imagine that percentage is anything close to like the fail rate of what is acceptable in that industry. I don't know what it is.
5: I think I read somewhere that nationally these types of things, like, they get about a 30% failure rate.
4: So it's just the other way around.
5: Yeah.
4: Instead, they got a 30% success rate on this, especially when you hire someone, which I believe they did.
5: I know a couple of people that were collecting signatures.
4: They had at least some volunteers.
5: Yes, and
4: okay, well, that's even more interesting.
5: They were doing it very much by the book.
4: Well, then, the only way that this happens is, I mean, if it were, and there may have still been people they hired, but if it was volunteers, it had to be the people signing it then. Right? I mean, there's got to be... This does not happen on accident.
5: No.
4: I can't see it.
6: Spells fish.
4: Or somebody got a bad instruction on how to gather the signature. Because what all do you need, Nate? Right? You got to have...
6: Somebody... Okay, so you sign...
4: It's got to be an address that matches where you live.
6: Yeah, you have an address.
4: What all do they check?
6: That
4: you're a registered voter, I believe.
6: Registered voter. Your address... I'm trying to remember if we looked at... I don't think we looked at driver's licenses, so...
4: Right, you don't have to have a driver's license to sign it, so
6: right.
4: It's just got to match your address.
6: Right, yeah.
4: And so, it's got to be within the area.
6: Right.
4: Within the area. So, I don't know what happened. The good government folks who proposed these amendments are insinuating or accusing there some chicanery of going on from those who opposed it. Ooh, how they did that exactly, chicanery. I don't know, and they haven't necessarily laid out, although they seem to have a sense. Rumor was spreading that there were some celebrations going on, that that someone pulled off some kind of an effort to thwart it with this, and that's how they caught wind of it. They put out a statement yesterday. A couple hours later, the election commissioner says, the third of their signatures only were good, and so they're below the threshold. So they got to start over on this whole thing and start getting, or go back out at least, and start getting the signatures once again. Now, there is an article in the Plains Sentinel that reports that there are accusations being made. They're not attributed to anyone, but that there are accusations being made that the chief of staff of the mayor was somehow involved in this, and that he was the one who was among the folks, I guess, who they say were celebrating. Now, how he would do that, I don't know with this. This is goofy.
6: Yeah.
4: This is goofy. And, you know, you wonder if any of this stuff would be... Because this is three different proposals. None of them on their face seem that controversial. Like, I mean, I get people could disagree on them.
5: The controversial one's the moving the election.
4: It's moving the election date, but what's most controversial about it is the immediate consequence of it.
5: Correct.
4: Meaning that whoever wins the next mayoral election will serve a year and a half term instead of a four-year term. And so that, like there's argument out there to move the... This has been talked about for years. Now, again, people may have differing opinions on it, but to save money, to get voter turnout, it just makes more sense not having a... Whatever you think on it. But, like, I feel like the truly controversial part has to do with that specific implication of that, which is it's a year and a half mayoral term. Everybody seems to have...
5: Well, and would also affect some city council members.
4: That's true, too. City council, that's true. But here's the... It's kind of odd because the parties here, the sort of the pro and the against group, seem to all be assuming the mayor, current mayor, and I guess city council people are all winning re-election, and then theirs are the one terms that get cut. I mean, there is a scenario where someone, a Republican comes, wins the election, and then they get their term cut short too, right?
5: Right.
4: Nobody's talking about that. Like, it can't even happen. Maybe it can't. I don't know. The thing, and we need to go to the next one, but the amount of things that have been used.
6: Yeah.
4: And again, I get moving it to the fall. And that stuff about the border, the people 3 miles away, that's a totally different issue. And so I'm generalizing about a lot of things. But the amount of tools that have been used or attempts at, whether they're legal, appropriate, whatever, of schemes to try and win elections because you're afraid you can't win them on the merits is really discouraging.
5: As far as the petitions themselves, here's what's required. They've got to have a full text of the amendment, a legal warning. Then as far as the signers, your signature of the voter, printed name of the voter, residential street address, no post office boxes, city, state, zip, and the date of signing.
4: Okay. And Mark, I did confirm also, they got to start from scratch. You were right on that.
5: Okay.
4: That's true. They don't get a start at 3,000. They start at zero for each one, according to state law. There's got to be more coming on this.
5: Oh.
4: I mean, no, we haven't heard it. We haven't heard anything from the, you know, the campaign or the mayor's office.
5: Yeah, I misspoke earlier.
4: There hasn't been a...
5: The campaign has not responded.
4: There were previous comments that were published.
5: Yes, and those are ones that I saw early this morning when I searched. So my apologies.
4: This is wacky. If somebody really did this and tried, what are you doing?
6: Yeah.
4: What? Try.
6: You're that afraid
4: of
6: losing.
4: The amount of the... And you could go it the other way, too. Say, you know, well, I mean, it also feels, I think the other side would then say, well, it feels like you can't win these elections, so you're changing the rules so you can win the elections,
6: too. No, that's
4: too.
6: Very true.
4: I mean, both...
6: That's absolutely true.
4: So, moving on.
5: By the way...
4: Oh, number four.
5: One quick thing. I have personally reached out both to Jessica Flanagan and to Tony Fulton and have not heard back from them.
4: Okay. Well, they had things... And Tony Fulton said, we may never know what happened. Which I can't imagine that's the case either. You're at least going to know how the signatures were invalid.
6: Yeah.
4: They've got to get the state law that says you got to give a report on that, right?
5: Yep.
4: So I don't know. That's crazy if it's just an unsolved mystery forever. I don't think that's happening.
5: Yeah.
3: Number four.
5: You challenged your property valuation. How'd you do?
4: I did not because mine went down.
6: They did a good job on yours for once, huh?
5: Peter Breen did, Journal Star, did some analysis.
4: Yeah, I thought this was interesting.
5: Yeah, it really is.
4: First of all, fewer people did it I assume because property valuations were not as aggressively raised this time around for whatever reason, but they still did win to the tune of a total of $67 million in valuation cuts. That's not nothing. They approved recommendations from the referee that shaved that amount off. About 1,500 property owners filed protests, down from about 3,500 last year. And, 73% of them were residential, 22% commercial, 5% agricultural. So vast majorities are residential. And we don't know the exact number for this year, but if you're ever wondering how often people win these, which I have wondered that before, about 17% historically is the number Peter had in his article. So a lower rate than the efficacy of the signature gatherers for the Good Government Group.
5: Yeah. Wow. Great comparison.
4: You got a better chance, bringing it full circle here, you got a better chance of having a valid signature on the Good Government petition than you do winning your property valuation protest. Mark, have you ever done this?
5: Yes.
4: Did you win?
5: No.
4: Ah! Should have hired me. I would have put the old suit on, brought a briefcase in. We still probably would have lost, but it would have been more fun.
5: Yeah.
0: Number three.
5: The entire federal delegation has signed a letter to the U.S. Air Force encouraging them to replace the aging air refueling planes out at the Air National Guard.
4: Oh, really?
5: Yeah, some of the KC-135, there's another number on there, but they're basically the KC-135 planes. Some of those planes are up to 60 years old.
4: Ooh.
5: And they've got a new refueler. It's a KC-46, also by Boeing, and it's kind of replacing the aging fleet. But the federal delegation signed that letter. I think Senator Ricketts kind of led that effort, and he talked about it in yesterday's news conference. We've got it here in the newscast this morning. That would modernize the fleet. And, of course, here, centrally located in the country, talks about the recruiting being solid here in Nebraska. The crews are very professional. They've served overseas several times, and also touting the long runway.
4: Yeah, I was going to say, we just got this new runway.
5: Well, we'll have it by the end of next year.
4: Well, that's true. We're getting.
6: It's coming.
4: You know, these old planes, they don't even, you can't even, like, Bluetooth music from your phone in that.
5: No.
6: The individual pilot seats don't have climate control.
4: They just have the
6: heated seats.
4: The old button presets on the radio.
5: I think they're a little more modern than that.
6: Oh, okay.
4: He said 60 years
6: old. Relief.
5: Well, the basic framework. But I'll tell you, the Air Force, the Air National Guard, they really maintain their planes.
6: I'm sure they do.
5: I mean, if I were flying one of them, I'd want to know it was maintained.
4: Do they have blind spot notifications? Just wondering. That'd be a nice safety feature, I think.
5: I'll tell you, it's pretty amazing to ride in one of those. I did when I was in Kansas. I got to lay down next to the boom operator while we refueled.
4: I think my wife did that, too. I think they did that. They've done that in some, like, leadership Lincoln classes.
5: Yes.
4: Whoa. Yeah.
5: You're sitting there at 28,000 feet, and there's nothing except a piece of plexiglass.
4: That sounds terrifying.
6: Yeah.
4: Hard pass.
0: Number two.
5: Another foodborne illness issue, this time salmonella.
4: Yeah, this is the one that we talked about yesterday with the Minnesota Chipotle pulling back their jalapenos. Well, they found it in Nebraska. Sounds like it may be from that batch of jalapenos may have went more than just the Minnesota Chipotles.
5: Yes.
4: So they got that. And they expanded the kind of the classification, right, of the cyclospora thing in Nebraska as well.
5: They added... I think it was 15 more states, including Nebraska.
4: 15 total states. I think they added 6 more, including Iowa and Missouri. Yep. And so I guess that just means the federal government is now at a more extensive level of tracking and those sorts of things rather than just state authorities.
5: I think there have been cases like in 40-plus states. It's just not...
4: Yeah, it's just you hit a certain threshold, which apparently we have at this point. So still be vigilant for both of those things.
0: Number one.
5: I don't know whether Home Depot can borrow Schaefer's Christmas in July.
4: Yeah, or Christmas in August in this case. Yep. Because... Home Depot is already... Nate and I were talking about this yesterday. Mm. The Christmas stuff is already... It may not just be there either, but This has been kind of one that's been getting some news because they have their stuff is already selling out.
6: Oh, God.
4: They dropped their Christmas in July lineup, and a bunch of them are already sold out. They already said the 8.5 LED towering Santa and a matching 8.5 reindeer, you can't get them anymore. They're out.
6: Who is thinking about Christmas right now? Other than
4: someone,
6: Home Depot.
4: Someone.
6: Good heavens.
4: Yeah, the Christmas in July thing isn't even going to be funny anymore.
6: No.
4: It's going to be Shaver's Christmas in April.
6: Yeah.
4: Maybe.
6: I mean, we complain about season creep. Yeah. It's coming.
4: That's it for the Morning Drive, brought to you by Stonebridge Insurance and Wealth Management. Take a break. Coming back after that on KLIN.
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7: Big storms are heading this way.
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1: KLIN weather brought to you by Bryant Air Conditioning, Heating, Electrical, and Plumbing.
2: Mainly cloudy this morning with areas of fog likely. That fog may be dense at times. There's also a 20% chance of rain, temperature rising into the mid-70s at noon. This afternoon, decreasing clouds and warmer, high in the low 80s. Tonight, mostly clear to partly cloudy with areas of patchy fog possible after midnight, low in the upper 60s. From the 1011 Severe Weather Center, I'm meteorologist Brandon Rector.
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3: As we continue through our drive time, North 48th at Madison Avenue should be just about cleaned up from an earlier accident. We do have several construction projects we'll want to keep in mind. South Street, 17th to 27th, eastbound lane closure for paving repair. And South 70th at Nebraska Parkway, lane restrictions in all directions for turn lane construction. We do have some fog throughout the region. Slow down, give yourself some time and space, and make sure those headlights are on. If you see a trouble spot, call the traffic hotline, 402-479-1414. That's another check of your Time Saver Traffic.
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4: Holding Dr. Anthony Fauci in contempt of Congress. I'm Dave Anthony, Fox News. That's what a Senate committee is considering.
5: There will be another pandemic. The time to determine which legislative reforms are necessary to ensure that the mistakes of the past are not repeated is now.
4: So Republican Chairman Rand Paul accuses Fauci, an ex-presidential COVID advisor, of obstructing their investigation by refusing to answer any questions at a hearing last week.
5: This committee and the American people have a right to know why Dr. Fauci's agency funded dangerous research at the Wuhan Institute of Virology and what role he played in approving and overseeing it.
4: Paul and many Republicans believe COVID leaked out of a lab, something Fauci's doubted. The doctor also maintains Chairman Paul has a vendetta, wanting him in jail. Democratic Senator Gary Peters urged the committee a few minutes ago to vote no.
6: Following a one-sided investigation and a rushed process that has repeatedly excluded the minority and other members of this committee.
4: If the resolution's approved, it could be sent to the Justice Department to consider prosecuting Fauci. Talks continue to try to get the shipping flowing again through the Strait of Hormuz as President Trump keeps insisting attacks on ships end or else.
7: I'd rather make a deal because I don't want to kill people. I do not want to kill people.
8: Reports do indicate that progress in talks between Iran and Oman aimed at opening the strait, led in part by Gulf allies urging the president not to strike.
4: That's Fox's Trey Yinks in Tel Aviv. The president also keeps demanding that Iran agree to never have nuclear weapons. The conflict in Lebanon's flared back up. Two Israeli soldiers were killed, four others wounded after
9: an explosion inside a building they'd entered as part of a security sweep. The Israeli military's conducted retaliatory attacks on a town about 15 miles away from where the blast occurred. This as talks continue between Israel and Lebanon to discuss implementing the truce. It's meant to lead to an Israeli withdrawal from the country's south.
4: Well, that's Fox's Jonathan Savage. 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
10: Cloudy, 65 degrees at 802. Supporters of three proposed Lincoln City Charter amendments are heading back to the streets to gather signatures again.
11: The Good Government Lincoln Project announced Wednesday it is relaunching its petition campaign, saying it wants to ensure voters have the opportunity to decide the measure in November. Organizers say they turned in more than enough signatures on July 20th, but have yet to receive a qualification update from the Lancaster County Election Commissioner. The group alleges opponents may have interfered with the petition process, though it has offered no evidence. Petition sponsor Tony Fulton says regardless of what happened, voters deserve the final say. John Adcox, KLIN News.
10: Nebraska Senator Pete Ricketts says passing a new farm bill is a top priority.
12: Our farmers and ranchers deserve the certainty of a five-year farm bill. Right now, Chairman Bozeman is working with the Democrats to be able to negotiate a package on that so we can get a vote before its expiration on September 30th.
10: Senator Ricketts voiced support for including year-round sales of E15 ethanol in the measure, arguing it would lower fuel prices for consumers and benefit Nebraska farmers and ranchers. Lincoln police say a man working in the area of 13th and H took a break on some steps behind the business June 2nd and didn't notice his car keys fell out of his pocket. OPD's Becky Keller said moments later, another man is seen on camera walking by the stairs.
0: He sits down right next to the keys, places his backpack on top of them, and then the video ends. The victim would then find his vehicle stolen. He was able to track his car keys with a keychain tracker, which led him to the Matt Talbot kitchen.
10: And there, our staff provided video of the same man exiting that vehicle when he arrived. That video is posted at KLAN.com. Michael Reinmiller says the need for Lincoln's Little Free Pantries is greater than at any point since he launched the effort before the pandemic. Reinmiller tells KLIN News some families are waiting when volunteers arrive with donations, and food often goes directly from vehicles into their hands.
13: I can't keep them full. 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
2: Mainly cloudy with areas of fog likely this morning. That fog may be dense at times. There is also a 20% chance of rain. Decreasing clouds this afternoon and warmer, high temperature in the low 80s. Tonight, mostly clear to partly cloudy with areas of patchy fog possible after midnight, low in the upper 60s. From the 1011 Severe Weather Center, I'm meteorologist Brandon Rector.
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3: On the downhill side of our drive time traffic, no new accidents or major delays. We do have several construction projects and utility projects, along with a few volume slowdowns. Keep in mind, South 48th Street, South Street to Sumner, that is closed for water main work. Also on South 48th, Normal to South, that is closed for the same water main project, as is South Street, 49th to Cotner, westbound lane closure. A dense fog advisory until 10 a.m. Do use extra caution throughout the region. Make sure the headlights are on. Slow down. Give yourself some time and space. If you see a trouble spot, call the traffic hotline, 402-479-1414. Keep it moving with Time Saver Traffic. I'm Chris Lofgren.
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4: All right, welcome back. 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Welcome to the third hour on a Thursday morning, 8:09. Cloudy skies in the capital city. Didn't really see a lot of the fog that a bunch of other parts of the state saw. It was a little bit out there, but it was really bad up in the north and the west. Mm-hmm. Right now, 66 degrees, another day where we won't even break 85.
5: Whoa.
4: Been a few of those this summer, more than usual, for sure.
5: Been a very temperate
4: summer. In fact, we won't get over 95 again until, well, it's not even in the forecast. We're back in highs in the 80s next week.
6: Oof. Nice.
4: So, man, this has been quite a summer. Mm-hmm. Quite a summer and a decent amount of rain, too, and, you know, in Lincoln. In the surrounding area, listening area. In any case, it's not time to talk about weather. I default to that too often. It's time to talk business, commercial, real estate, economic development, all those things that the Grow Lincoln team talks about, and find out what's going on, what's opening up, what's closing down, all of that stuff. Rob and Dave, good morning. How are we doing today?
6: We are doing well.
7: Good morning, gentlemen.
4: Good morning. All right. We are starting down with restaurant news. I mean, this had quite a buzz online. I didn't even know what had happened either, so I got kind of surprised about it. But a restaurant that's been there for a long time, just torn down, gone.
6: We heard about this from fans Joe Nertek and Ron Anderson. I ran over and got a video yesterday on my way back from an errand. This is the Sonic at South 48th Street, right near Old Cheney Boulevard. A pile of rubble.
4: Wow.
6: Yeah, they are tearing that down and rebuilding. I mean, they made it sound like they were remodeling. They're not. Bulldozers and heaps. And, you know, so far we've clocked in at 71,000 people have looked at this video since yesterday afternoon. So.
7: Jack, you're making me laugh like a ACT or SAT question.
4: There we go. So we knew, I remember you guys talking about something happening.
6: Sonic has been redoing their stores, and they, you know, there's this big thing up on North 84th Street where they lost their location and moved it up the road, up closer to Walmart, and so now they're fixing up the South Lincoln one.
7: And we specifically talked about this location because we had there was a building permit that I remember seeing.
4: So I've driven by it several times, but the new one on 84th, is it a different footprint or concept? Are they getting rid of some of the drive-up spots? Like, that was a fun little thing, but maybe not very efficient. Do we know anything about it?
6: It just looks
4: They're tearing the whole thing down here. Yeah. Why?
6: Very fresh. I mean, it's a very fresh, updated look. It's, you know, this is what they do. They just changed something about the way the building is shaped.
4: That's
6: and the colors
4: though.
6: And the
7: yes.
6: Yeah. I mean, oh, I know.
7: Yeah. I've driven by the one on North 84th, but I haven't been to that. And it looks similar.
4: It does.
7: To the other ones.
5: The building part of it is different, but as far as like the drive-up kiosks and you hit the red button and you have the car hop come out,
4: it's very
5: and all
4: old-timey.
5: That. It's the same.
6: Same procedure, just a really fresh look.
4: Did Sonic used to have people wear skates when they originally opened? I think they did.
6: That sounds
4: I
6: right.
4: I think that was a thing, and then maybe they still have an occasional. Maybe you get a little extra pay if you can skate.
7: I still remember the old A&W root beer stands that they used to have.
4: I do, too.
7: I love those.
4: I do, too. But I just don't... I wondered if maybe that concept just wasn't as... If it was less popular or more popular, because drive-ins, obviously, since COVID, as you guys have talked about lots of times, exploded.
7: Yeah.
4: And so I wonder what the effect on this very unique concept that really nobody else... does, although they kind of do, because carry out has become a bigger thing, and that's essentially what this is, right?
5: It's even more convenient carry out.
6: Well, the interesting thing about when we posted the video on Facebook, not one negative comment. I mean, the people were amazed, but nobody said bad things about Sonic.
4: Interesting. They love those cherry limeades, apparently.
6: Yeah, a lot of people mention the drinks, and they're going to miss being able to get theirs until this gets rebuilt. So,
4: yeah. Oh, yeah, I'd never been to that one. I've been to the 84th one a few times. I don't think I'd ever been to that one, though. So, all right. I mean, it reminds me of right when they did this. This is probably 20 years ago. They tore that Taco Bell down across the street from where we are right here at 45th and O. And I remember they built that thing back so fast. It was like it felt like a few days. It kept every time my roommate and I would drive by it. I was like, "I'll tear down this Taco Bell and build it up 3 days later." And you get the joke, anyway. Bible joke. Anyhow. moving on.
7: I will say a lot of the national. Firms like a Taco Bell or national franchises, they will have traveling crews that specialize in building these properties, and so they get really efficient.
4: They were fast. At doing it. All right, we'll see if Sonic is. All right, more restaurant news, Dave.
7: Yeah, Jamie Blaze noticed a Mexican menu going up at the drive-through by the former Wok Express.
4: Oh, interested.
7: This is the one at Edgewood, for everyone who doesn't know, Renteria Taco Rico, but we don't have any opening date. So... something new happening.
4: Is that, do we know anything about that? If it's new, it does exist already on 1212 South Street and North 27th Street. Hang on for a second. I search Renteria Taco Rico, and do you know what opens up when I go there? A picture of it? De Leon's.
6: Maybe a family member.
4: Uh-oh. Maybe the... Well, no, it's... I mean, they're called... This is odd. So, okay, so this is... Maybe they've changed it, though. That's an old picture. So maybe it was just an old picture there. I don't know. No, and then one on South Street, that was the De Leon's also. But they do have a website. What's the deal here? And they exist in North Platte and Waterloo... Are these some of the... Okay, theory. I believe De Leon's... We went through this because when we were trying to decide if De Leon's qualified for Munch Madness 1 year, someone clarified to us that there are two different entities of De Leon's. There's De Leon's and De Leon's... There's like De Leon's Food and De Leon's Taco Rico, I believe. And so I believe maybe this is connected.
6: I did notice...
7: Let's just say there isn't a De Leon's... real close to that location, by the way.
6: I did notice that name, but I have not had time to dig into it.
4: Let me see real quick about some of their menu. Yeah, they got the Nebraska burrito and the Lincoln burrito. That's a De Leon's menu.
7: Yeah.
6: Maybe it's a family member.
7: Yeah.
4: I believe it. I mean, I believe it is.
6: Just a different corporation name.
4: Wow. They have a... I mean, between the two of them, they got a lot of locations. They do a good business, so...
7: I'm just trying to think what would be the closest one to 56 and
4: South 48, probably South 48.
7: That's the closest one I can think of.
4: Van Dorn.
7: Yeah. So, I mean,
4: we're just somewhat close. Is there another one in South Lincoln somewhere? But that, again, those are technically different businesses. Those are De Leon's, not the Renteria Taco Rico. Yeah. Like, I'm interested to see what sign they have. Somebody probably knows more about this than I do here. But it's interesting. And I will tell you this. If you are ever, like, just insanely hungry for breakfast, get that Lincoln or that Nebraska burrito and you'll be good.
7: Those will take care of you.
4: Mm-hmm. Yeah, for sure. All right, I'm fascinated with that, but I'm going to keep looking at this and see if I can figure anything out while you guys continue to... Oh, yeah, the South 48th one of the De Leon's, that's really the only...
7: That's the closest one I
4: can
7: think of.
4: There's not many of them. Are there no other ones in South Lincoln other than, like, that you count that Renteria on South Street?
6: Yeah, I think 48th and Van Dorn is... Is there...
7: I mean, that's it. I was thinking that's the furthest one southeast in Southeast Lincoln.
6: Like a long time ago, they had one by Southwest High School.
4: 824 South 27th Street is one of them that's listed as Renteria Taco Rico.
6: So that would be about A Street? No, not even to A. Like maybe F Street?
4: I'm trying to think what that's... I hate this. It's when I can't figure out what I'm driving by it a million times. Million times, and I can't figure out which one it is.
7: Oh, yeah.
4: 824 South 27th Street.
6: That'd be like F Street, right?
7: Yeah, I'm trying to think. I can see it in my... It's kind of across from Good Sense.
4: Oh, it's by... It's by Lincoln High. Randolph. Yeah. Randolph. Thank you. Randolph. It's Randolph, yes.
7: Randolph. There we go.
4: It's over
7: yeah,
4: there.
7: So, it, like I said, yeah. By the Good Sense, and it's the... Oh...
4: I mean, I wouldn't really call that South Lincoln, but yeah. It's
6: okay, I got a text. This is unconfirmed, but I will share what it says.
4: Definitely say it.
6: Renteria Taquerito at 12th and South had a name change, part of the De Leon's extended family.
4: Right. So this is the two entities that are connected.
6: But that is unconfirmed.
4: But when I pull up the... Anyway, we've...
7: That all makes sense.
4: Let's move on.
7: That all makes sense.
4: Retail news, Robin.
6: Well, we ran out of time last week because we had quite a bit of retail news last week. But Savvy Nutrition is also coming up to University Place, 2401 North 48th Street up near Westland College. Grand opening was held on July 25. And then did we announce on this show about Stray by the Bay Cat Cafe coffee shop? I know
4: seems
6: we did
4: like
6: on our Saturday show.
4: Seems like I would remember.
6: Yeah, I think we did it on our Saturday
7: show. I
6: think
7: we only did it on Saturday.
6: But not this one. Yeah, that is a coffee shop also coming to that neighborhood. They partner with the Humane Society and Big Red Rescue, and they source their coffee from Coffee Roaster. But they're all about saving cats.
4: Okay. We've got a few businesses like that are cat.
6: Yeah, because it reminded us when Dave and I were talking about it, about that Goodwill downtown at like 17th and O, that it's a combination Goodwill and Job Application Center, and you can bring your cat while you're working on yours, adopt a cat or something while you're working on your job application.
7: Well, and like cause for pause. And
4: yes.
7: Yeah.
4: Okay, next on the list, Hy-Vee news.
7: Hy-Vee on the North Hy-Vee at 5020 North 27th. They're remodeling their existing space and adding online pickup space with some modifications to the parking lot. $345,000 building permit. And I'm guessing they're kind of doing something similar to what Walmart has done. At least I know that Walmart did a add to their building and kind of change their parking lot on 87th and Nebraska Parkway.
6: And then I wonder about the inside. You know, if they're remodeling the inside, that makes it kind of tricky to walk through with your grocery cart for a little while.
4: All right. Interesting. Let's move on to, you'll have to tell me about what this retail situation is here on South 15th Street.
6: Okay. This is down near 14th and Pine Lake Road, kind of in between there.
7: And Yankee Hill. Probably closer to Yankee Hill.
6: Sweat social, but this is spelled S-W-E-T instead of S-W-E-A-T.
4: Usually that doesn't want to make me be social.
6: Yeah, they have community workouts and social workout series.
7: Yeah,
6: they also offer Pilates.
7: Look it up right now.
6: Okay. Dave, you should have given him a link.
7: No, because it wouldn't make any difference. He would automatically want to look it up on the air.
4: Yeah, I'm interested in what a social
6: workout
7: series.
6: I
7: did look it up.
6: Sweat social Pilates.
7: Yeah.
4: So sweat is social with, in general, stands for Social with Extreme Temperatures, which is an immersive wellness experience, combines mobile saunas and ice baths. I don't know if that's what this is or not, but interesting. Because this is mobile saunas in a lot of other places. So,
7: there's one, say, Lincoln, Nebraska.
4: Yes, thank you. Yes, I will. so here it is. There it is. Hot Sculpt Pilates.
7: There you go.
4: Yeah, former collegiate athlete with Nebraska for more than 20 years in experience. Interesting. A signature training approach bridges the gap between traditional strength training and contemporary Pilates through purposeful programming, athletic movement, and intentional sequencing. Okay.
7: That's what I saw.
4: All right, that's what it is.
7: Yeah.
4: There you go. Coming soon. Interesting. All right, what else we got?
7: Also, Outcast Bar downtown, 1332 P Street, doing a little bit of tenant improvement, as we call it, to their restaurant bar. Not a very large permit, but we just wanted to bring it up. $7,000.
6: Might as well remodel while O Street is being torn up. Just get it all done at the same time.
4: It's a good idea. So, 48th and Sumner. Oh yeah, we talked about this before, but worth repeating here.
6: Yeah, the traffic signal at 48th and Sumner is going to be replaced by the city with a mini roundabout with a raised central island.
4: Great. I don't care if people think that until you've stopped at that light at 45 seconds at 4:30 in the morning, you wouldn't understand. So I say great.
6: Now that is...
7: And that's a particular time when there's not a lot of traffic.
4: I know, it's stupid. I'm tempted, but I don't, but I'm tempted.
6: Is that two-lane traffic along in there?
4: Yeah, the whole way on 48.
6: Yeah, it would need to be very mini. it would need to be a mini roundabout. Well, so it's probably going to be like Sheridan Boulevard.
4: Yeah, it's like 33rd and Sheridan, which is another one, which is I think it's worked pretty well. Yeah. That was one of the OG roundabouts in Lincoln, this 33rd and Sheridan one.
6: Yes, we mentioned this and another roundabout on our Facebook page yesterday, and we got a lot of negative feedback from the neighbors around the 48th and Sumner.
4: Okay, that's fair.
6: Unhappy about this, and there is going to be a public meeting, so you can express your concerns. Along with that, the city announced that Normal Boulevard will undergo improvements.
4: Oh, really?
6: From it's approximately 44th Street to 48th.
4: Sure. What were we doing last summer?
6: I guess they need to finish some things up.
4: Also, that is going to be the greatest street in the universe.
6: Well, it's already...
4: The streets of gold.
7: It's already pretty nice.
6: Pretty nice,
4: let's get it better. Let's see if we can get it better. It's going to be the most... Listen, I drive that 48th Street. There may be a few of you, but less than 3% of you who drive that area on 48th Street more than I do. And you can have an opinion, but it's wrong if it's different than mine. That's all I'll say on that.
6: There's one more roundabout.
4: Good. Okay.
6: You missed a roundabout here. The city has announced plans to put a roundabout at 56th and Calvert, South 56th and Calvert, which currently, when you look at that, you wonder why, because there's really nothing there but a few houses and ball fields, like a, you know, where you play baseball. And you're looking at that going, what is going on there that they feel they need a roundabout?
0: Because sitting at the red light is stupid when there's nobody there. That's why.
6: Well, maybe that, but I have
0: No, it is.
6: I have a more advanced theory, Dave.
7: Okay, go ahead. What's your advanced theory?
6: Number eight.
7: Oh, you want me to do number eight?
6: I have a theory.
7: Some related news. We're talking about South 56 and Calvert. College View Academy plans to build a new K through 12 school, and the school is currently at 52nd and Calvert and will be demolished. This Union Adventist University plans to create this athletic complex.
0: They did a little trade with CVA. I mean, probably the same group ownership, but yeah, they're going to trade the areas and expand out because that university's growing.
6: So I would guess the fact that a school is moving to that corner may explain a roundabout.
0: But it also could be because I've sat at Calvert at that light, trying to turn left.
6: For no reason.
0: I sat there in February 2017. I sat there the entire month. February 2017. Trying to just turn left to get home on 56. That's why. And if there had been a roundabout, I could have seen my family.
7: Most of the time, it's a green light if you're driving
0: for 56. Yes,
7: but Calvert, there's
0: these little intersections. I mean,
7: I never turned left.
0: It could also maybe be a stop sign, but a light is not. That ain't it. There's a few of those on 56th.
7: Yeah,
0: and it's even just as annoying if you're on 56 and you're like, "Why am I getting a red light here?" Same thing.
6: Well, we did not get.
0: I do not understand the love for traffic lights. That I don't get. Don't get it.
6: Yeah, we didn't get as much pushback on our Facebook page on that particular roundabout. There was a lot more of them complaining about the 48th one than the 56th one.
0: Oh, I think I'd just do a stop sign or do no left turns or something, but whatever. It's better. It's all better than the light
6: there. But I can see if you're putting a school right on the corner there, the roundabout's probably a good idea.
0: Yeah, probably. Yeah,
6: kids that's crossing. That's my theory.
0: I mean, there's one a couple blocks up from there, but yeah, probably. Slow things down generally. All right. What do we got coming up this week?
6: Belinda Hagen will be in from Independent Business Consulting. She is now offering bookkeeping services. And if you have tried in this town to get a bookkeeper or an accountant, it is really super hard. The university can't crank them out fast enough. She'll also talk about Lincoln market conditions. Reed Morrow will be in from Service Master. What happens if your company has too much concentration in one area? Tomer Ronan, the business writer from Lincoln Journal Star, will be in. He's going to talk about food trucks, dessert shops, and coffee.
0: Oh, I've never met Tomer before.
6: I have met him in person. He's brand new to Lincoln, so
7: I haven't met him either. So this will
6: no. He lived in Houston and he lived some other places, and so we're going to ask him how Lincoln compares, what it's like to come
0: interesting.
6: Here.
0: Interesting, just like Houston. Well,
7: only as long as he says
6: just
7: what
6: like
7: I
6: Houston,
7: want to hear.
6: Only smaller.
0: Yeah, yeah. All right, that's it for Robin and Dave. Thank you very much, guys. We'll talk to you next week. Take a break, 8:30. This is Alan K. Today with Jack and Friends on KLIN.
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1: Mainly cloudy with areas of fog likely this morning. That fog may be dense at times. There is also a 20% chance of rain. Decreasing clouds this afternoon and warmer, high temperature in the low 80s. Tonight, mostly clear to partly cloudy with areas of patchy fog possible after midnight, low in the upper 60s. From the 1011 Severe Weather Center, I'm meteorologist Brandon Rector.
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0: From the Schaefer's Sports Desk, this is KLIN Sports. Here's Sports Director Nate Rohr.
2: The usual excitement around Nebraska football in the offseason was tempered somewhat this year. The Huskers aren't in the preseason top 25. They're picked in the bottom half of the Big Ten, and tickets still remain available for the first three games of the season. But wide receiver Nyzaiah Hunter welcomes the lack of hype around the Huskers this season.
3: That's honestly been like a stress reliever for us as a program, because like, we're not worried about the outside noise. We're just focused on us every single day. And when we come into this building, all we want to do is work. So, and we have a goal at the end of the day is to make the college football playoffs and win it too. So like, when we come in here, we just got to, we have like a mindset of just what's our goal and what's our why.
2: After ending last year with three blowout losses, the Huskers are focused on finishing stronger, says Jameer Khan, NU defensive back.
4: Yeah, it's been a large focus. The whole offseason we've been talking about finishing. Finish, and that comes from like what we didn't do last year. So we're not taking that lightly at all. Like, in everything we're doing, we're finishing, whether it's runs, whether it's lifts. Everything we do, we want to finish strong and finish with a purpose.
2: The Huskers opened preseason practice yesterday. They'll work out again today at the Gas Practice Fields and the Hawks Championship Center just north of Memorial Stadium. Meanwhile, the NFL opens its preseason schedule tonight with the Hall of Fame game in Canton, Ohio, as the Carolina Panthers take on the Arizona Cardinals. Today in American Legion Baseball, Carpetland, Lincoln East heads up to Mandan, North Dakota to open regional play against Fargo Post number 2. First pitch at 1:30 in that double elimination regional. Also in Class B, Nemaha Sports Construction, that's Lincoln Christian, has worked through the elimination bracket. They'll take on Elkhorn Mount Michael in a winner-take-all game at 4 o'clock today at Papillion La Vista South for the Class B state championship. In American Association Baseball yesterday, the Kansas City Monarchs defeated the Salt Dogs 7-4 in Kansas City to clinch that series win. And in Major League Baseball yesterday, the Royals defeated the Twins 2-1. The Cubs knocked off the Dodgers 7-6. The Rays shut out the Rockies 4-0. And the Cardinals defeated the Yankees 3-1. Stick around for Sports Nightly tonight from 6 to 8.

0: Ricketts urges the Air Force to award the Nebraska Air National Guard's 155th Air Refueling Wing in Lincoln to get the new KC-46A Pegasus tanker aircraft as soon as possible.
1: This is a group that has been performing the mission. They're doing a great job. We have great facilities at the Lincoln Airport. I think we've got a great case to make for why we should get these planes.
0: He says the unit's strong recruiting record and Lincoln's nearly 13,000-foot runway are reasons Nebraska is well-positioned to receive the aircraft ahead of other places. A bumper crop in your garden could make a big difference for someone in need. The Lincoln-Lancaster County Health Department is promoting Harvest for Hunger campaign and encourages residents to donate surplus garden produce to local food pantries.
2: Gardeners can go to ampleharvest.org to locate nearby food pantries that need fresh produce and donate their harvest while it is still fresh and unspoiled.
0: That's public health educator Rachel Redpenning. Lincoln Crime Stoppers wants to identify a man connected to a stolen vehicle. LPD's Becky Keller said on June 2nd, a man sat down on some stairs while taking a break behind a business near 13th and H.
3: When he sat down, he didn't notice that his car keys fell out of his pocket. Moments later, another individual is seen on camera walking by the stairs. He sits down right next to the keys.
0: Keller said the victim's vehicle was then stolen. Using a keychain tracker, the owner found it at Matt Talbot Kitchen. Video of the suspect at KLIN.com. Lincoln's Little Free Pantries need community support as demand reaches record levels. Founder Michael Reinmiller says residents can help by donating shelf-stable foods like cereal or breakfast bars. You can volunteer to clean neighborhood pantries or make a financial donation. 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
0: For more information or a list of needed items, visit the Little Free Pantries LNK Facebook page. 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
1: Mainly cloudy with areas of fog likely this morning. That fog may be dense at times. There is also a 20% chance of rain. Decreasing clouds this afternoon and warmer, high temperature in the low 80s. Tonight, mostly clear to partly cloudy with areas of patchy fog possible after midnight, low in the upper 60s. From the 1011 Severe Weather Center, I'm meteorologist Brandon Rector.
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2: All right, 8:43. Just listen to the extended version. Most of it.
3: Yes.
2: Of the Ricketts ad.
3: Yes.
2: You know which one. So it gets a little nastier, and it has a third verse.
3: Oh, wow.
2: There's an extended version that's like instrumental, and it's got like a third verse that is, it was a little bit, I'm sure Dan Osborne doesn't think it's fun,
3: right.
2: but it's, yeah.
3: It's sort of like the extra verse of the Thunder Rolls that didn't make it into the radio edit, where the woman is hacked off and grabs the gun out of the drawer and blows the cheating husband away.
2: Honestly, not quite to that level, but that is a weirdly good analogy there. Yeah, I remember people talking about, you ever heard that last verse of that song?
3: Yeah. Garth was into last verses, hidden verses.
2: Secret last verses.
3: Yeah, because he's got that. He's got the one that he sings live to friends in low places.
2: Secret last verses. You're right. That's a
3: sweet little baby. I'll come back to the bar and you can.
2: Yeah. Oh, everybody gets a little naughty there.
3: Oh, right? Buddy. It's a good one to sing with a couple of beers in.
2: Yeah. Yes. Speaking of which, Dan Osborne sang that song, karaoke.
3: Yes. Wow.
2: We just went full circle.
3: How about that?
2: Wow. I didn't even do that intentionally.
3: I sure didn't. No.
2: I played it on the air the other day.
3: Yeah. That's right.
2: And now this race just looks like a regular run-of-the-mill race because of a petition issue that we thought was done and going to the ballot.
3: Yep. Petition chicanery.
2: And I cannot wait to see what exactly happened. And this is genuinely, I feel like I'm watching a TV show.
3: Yeah.
2: And I don't know what's next. I'm trying to predict what's next. What do we know? Group that was trying to get three petitions to the ballot, gathering signatures, petitions that would namely move the city elections from the spring to the fall, something that's been discussed for quite some time.
3: Mm-hmm.
2: That would put term limits on city council members, that would allow people in the extraterritorial area outside of the city vote in elections. Three different petitions, one issue kind of different than the others, mm-hmm. to some degree, although they all affect who, when, or who you're voting for or able to vote for. So they all affect elections. But and then the other thing, I still think the thing that I don't think any of this would be as fiery if you did not have the thing that would cut the next mayoral term to a year and a half.
3: Right.
2: Let's say, I don't know how you could do it exactly if you wanted it on presidential years. I mean, I guess one thing you could have done is put it on off years, put it on, and so do it in the fall of, so it's 20, right now it's 27-31, spring 27, spring 31.
3: Right.
2: You could do it in the fall of 30, and it's basically the same thing.
3: Right.
2: I mean, that would be one way that you could do it. And you're still saving the money, right, by moving it from the spring to the fall.
3: I mean, could you put a provision in there similar to the provision about serving two terms as president, that if you serve less than half of a term, it doesn't count as a term?
2: You could. Yeah, they could. I mean, and honestly, like, that's the thing about this. Yeah, like, it feels reducing anyone's term, just imagine it's a candidate you like, right?
3: Yeah, exactly. Like
2: it does seem pretty patently against the norm.
3: Right.
2: I feel like. But I don't think moving them to the fall necessarily does. It's that part of it.
3: Right. Yeah, that's really the playing nickel psychologist here. That's the only issue I would think is at least the only issue that inspires this much passion that there could be chicanery in the petition drive.
2: Right. And so instead of having it a year and a half, have it be 3.5 years, and then it's basically...
3: Yeah,
2: and then maybe they can do it together for a few months.
3: I don't know. But yeah, like 3.5 months, but that's basically a full term.
2: All of a sudden, it makes it feel, and maybe it is this, but all of a sudden it makes it feel like instead of changing the system for the better, it is specifically targeted to the current situation.
3: Indeed.
2: Which it may be.
3: I mean...
2: Or maybe that's just an unintended positive consequence for people who want that to happen.
3: Here's my question. Is anything unintended in politics?
2: Right. I mean, because then the other thing is you're bringing people in, if you're doing the extraterritorial area, and the thought is they're probably going to largely vote in the way that the supporters would support, right?
3: Right.
2: And here is the thing... I mean, we can get to the petition thing. What I wonder if you're going to shorten that, if this would get through.
3: Yeah.
2: Here's what I wonder if is going to happen. If this is about the current mayor, if her campaign would say, okay, we're suspending our campaign. We're not going to have our campaign for spring of 2027.
3: Uh-huh.
2: And instead we are going to, we're going to run in a year and a half.
3: Sure, we're going to take a year and a half off.
2: But we are nominating and supporting a new candidate who's already on our staff.
3: Mm-hmm.
2: Or whatever. I don't know who it is.
3: Sure.
2: That's what they're going to do, I'm going to guess.
3: Aligned candidate.
2: Yeah. Who then is going to... I mean, listen, there's no bounds... Like, it's gamesmanship all over now, right? It is gamesmanship everywhere on these things to try and get every advantage you can in these elections in the state or in these whatever it is. I mean, heck, you want to play it out? What do you want to do if you continue to take the gloves off on every side? Then they probably have someone else run and then name the mayor to their staff as the chief of staff or something.
3: Oh, sure.
2: And then run in a year and a half.
3: Hey, I've got experience.
2: If we've learned anything from the Senate race, every action that seems just a little bit more out there is going to have a reaction that's a little bit more out there.
3: Right.
2: Because that's where we are.
3: Yeah, that's the political climate.
2: And it may have happened here with the response.
3: Right.
2: I still don't know what happened, but to the response to this initial petition.
3: Yeah.
2: Everything goes just a little bit further, just a little bit further, making it okay for the next side to go just a little bit further.
3: Right. And if we've learned nothing from the political climate of the last decade or so, it's that norms don't matter. The stuff that you thought would hurt your campaign just by trying it or saying it does not matter.
2: Not if your supporters are okay with it, and and it seems like they are in this case, in all of these cases. And so you want to know why? Potentially, we'll see if a place for a guy like Lindstrom has opened up, who is saying, "Look at this crap." I mean, look at this all over the place, and has an audience for that. These things are why.
3: Yeah.
2: If that exists, these things are why. Because with so many of these maneuvers that are happening in the state or in local elections, if your side's doing them, or seems like this is what people are saying, if your side's doing them, well, here's why that's justified. If the other side did the exact same thing, you would be up in arms.
3: Certainly.
2: I'll both sides it all day.
3: Right.
2: I will both sides it all day. Every move in the Senate thing... Not every move, but a lot of the moves on each side in the Senate thing.
3: Mm-hmm.
2: like, none of these things are... Think of every single thing that's happened. Putting a candidate in who's going to drop out. Running a candidate who clearly is not that party. Creating a right. party that sounds like is a party that it's not. And then the other side doing the exact same thing.
3: Because the other side says we've got to respond.
2: Right. And then creating a petition that may do some things that are a reasonable discussion, but then adding on... a part about a current that really affects a current term in a way that it's never been affected. And then what happened with the petitions? I don't know. Yeah. But if something happened with that, then another step.
3: Yep.
2: And again, not if they're, you know, what if they did this at this, there are term limits at the state level, so it doesn't really work. But imagine that the Democrats tried to, or there's a group of left-leaning people who tried to make a petition before there were term limits mm-hmm. that would limit the governor's term to a year and a half.
3: Right.
2: Would be up in arms. All of it. Everybody would be up in arms about this if it was happening on the other side.
3: Right.
2: And that's the dumb thing right now. That's what's creating the potential, and we will see, but the potential for an I'm sick of this crap group of voters. And like I've said several times, we will see how large that group is.
3: But here's the other question. You know, you say you're sick of this crap. You hate the picture. You hate where politics is right now, what have you. Look, Brett Lindstrom was in the unicameral. Brett Lindstrom isn't that far. This is not a guy coming off his farm, despite the pictures on the website. This is not a guy putting, you know, changing out of his Carhartt jacket to hop on the campaign tour bus.
2: In Gretna.
3: Yeah.
2: Elkhorn.
3: Yeah.
2: Like, I don't know where he lives.
3: He's not that much of an outsider.
2: No, but I think he can say...
3: He can try and sell it.
2: Yeah. I mean, his basic argument is, man, things have really changed since I got out of the legislature, at least when it comes to the financial picture, and I think he'll probably make that same thing. And the legislature is a little different and insulated because it's officially nonpartisan.
3: Officially.
2: But yeah, I mean, you make a fair point. Yeah. And that's what his opponents will say too. So, well, this guy's just as much of an insider. He just got in as an independent, which I guess you could also argue, yeah, you wouldn't want your guy to change parties and get into the race at the last minute as an independent.
3: Right.
2: So you make that argument on him too.
3: Yeah,
2: you can justify anything if it is an advantage to what, you know, it's might is right, basically.
3: Yeah. Now more than ever.
2: In any case, on that wonderful note.
3: Hey, football starts tonight.
2: Football starts. Thank you, Nate. That's a much better note to end the show on. Roger Craig going into the Hall of Fame this weekend.
3: About damn time.
2: Probably get an interview with him tonight. Very exciting.
3: Really?
2: Well, I won't.
3: Oh, yeah.
2: I meant the sideline person.
3: Okay. I got excited.
2: I guess I could call. I don't have his number. That's it. See you this afternoon on KLIN.
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0: I'm Elizabeth MacDonald, and this is the Fox Business Report.
1: We're getting a mixed picture on Wall Street in early trading after this week's record-setting rally. Today's the first chance that SpaceX insiders and early investors are getting to cash out. The aerospace company's stock slide, though, may limit that opportunity for the 911.5 million shares available for sale today. The stock is trading well below its $135 a share IPO price. And the California Teamsters Union is pushing back against self-driving trucks, suing several state agencies and their leaders, claiming Governor Gavin Newsom's administration improperly rolled out regulations that paved the way for self-driving trucks on state roads. The lawsuit, first reported by Politico, sets up a potential fight between labor and Silicon Valley interests. That's your Fox Business Report. I'm Lillian Wu, invested in you.
2: 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Trending from the KLIN newsroom.
3: The campaign behind three proposed amendments to the Lincoln City Charter is starting over with a new round of signature gathering. Good Government Lincoln Project says it's relaunching after questioning why opponents have claimed the measures won't reach the November ballot before election officials issued a final decision. Consultant Jessica Flanagan said the group believes either the petition effort was improperly undermined or election information was shared unevenly. The group alleges opponents may have interfered with the petition process, though it offered no evidence. And one of the biggest holiday concerts of the season is coming to Lincoln. Pentatonix will perform at Pinnacle Bank Arena Thursday, November 12th, as part of its Christmas in the City tour. The Grammy Award-winning vocal group is known for its chart-topping holiday albums and elaborate Christmas performances. Tickets go on sale Friday, August 14th, 10 a.m. through Ticketmaster. 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
4: Mainly cloudy with areas of fog likely this morning. That fog may be dense at times. There is also a 20% chance of rain. Decreasing clouds this afternoon and warmer, high temperature in the low 80s. Tonight, mostly clear to partly cloudy with areas of patchy fog possible after midnight, low in the upper 60s. From the 1011 Severe Weather Center, I'm meteorologist Brandon Rector.
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9: excessive heat warnings,
10: triple digits,
6: to severe thunderstorms.
11: Another night of severe thunderstorm watch.
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3: News. I'm Therese Crowley. The Senate Homeland Security Committee votes to hold Dr. Anthony Fauci in contempt of Congress, 8-7, for refusing to answer questions about COVID despite President Biden's pardon. Committee Chair Senator Rand Paul says accountability is not vengeance.
4: A subpoena is not an invitation. A subpoena with no consequence is not a subpoena. It's a suggestion.
3: Said Democrats call it a one-sided process. Now a double whammy from Florida's Attorney General slapping Fauci with a subpoena over alleged profit from federal guidance on COVID that hurt people and business. Iran says it's nearing an agreement with Oman on a route for ships to pass through the Strait of Hormuz. The arson suspect in the Spokane Old Trails wildfire, Aaron Farinacci, makes his first court appearance, age 37. He served prison time for killing his father, now facing up to life. 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
5: All three proposed Lincoln City charter amendments have failed to qualify for the November ballot. Nebraska Public Media reporting election officials rejected nearly 20,000 of the roughly 30,000 signatures submitted. Each petition needed about 5,000 valid signatures, but received between 3,284 and 3,609. Good Government Lincoln says it's restarting its petition drive ahead of the September 1st certification deadline. Nebraska U.S. Senator Pete Ricketts urges the Air Force to award the Nebraska Air National Guard's 155th Air Refueling Wing in Lincoln the new KC-46A Pegasus tanker aircraft as soon as possible.
6: This is a group that has been performing the mission. They're doing a great job. We have great facilities at the Lincoln Airport. I think we've got a great case to make for why we should get these planes.
5: Ricketts says the unit's strong recruiting record and Lincoln's nearly 13,000-foot runway are reasons Nebraska is well-positioned to receive the aircraft ahead of other places. Mark Vail and the Voice of Lincoln, 1499.3 KLIN.
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7: Mainly cloudy with areas of fog likely this morning. That fog may be dense at times. There is also a 20% chance of rain. Decreasing clouds this afternoon and warmer, high temperature in the low 80s. Tonight, mostly clear to partly cloudy with areas of patchy fog possible after midnight, low in the upper 60s. From the 1011 Severe Weather Center, I'm meteorologist Brandon Reck.
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16: Thank you.
12: show that's getting you talking. You're with Brian Kilmeade.
13: And getting you talking is exactly what we aim to do right now with NFL season just around the corner. This is Griff Jenkins and the Brian Kilmeade Show. And how lucky am I? What lottery ticket did I win today to be able to talk to one of my heroes and one of the greatest wide receivers to ever play the game, former Carolina Panther Steve Smith? Steve, it is so great to have you. And like, I'm ecstatic that I got to just thank you, because I think it was like 2005, you led the NFL in catches, receptions, yards, TDs, and I think you won my fantasy football league for me. I don't know how many times people tell you this. I'm guessing it's a lot, but honest to God, it's great to have you.
16: Well, I appreciate that, man. That's outstanding. So I would have to ask you, with today's current economical situation and the interest rate, how much did we win, and what's my portion?
13: That's a good question. I'm going to pull a Anthony Fauci and plead the fifth here, invoke my fifth amendment rights. Oh gosh, who knows? I think in those days, touche.
16: I love that answer. I love that answer.
13: Oh brother, I think back in those days, 20 plus years ago, we were all so broke. We were so

0: Hi, this is Gordon Deal. Friday on This Morning, America's First News. Even in victory in Michigan, Democrats may have a complicated path to retaking the Senate in the November midterms. 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Also, we've gotten more reports about hackers targeting our water supplies. 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And the businesses that want and need more clarity from the icons used by the weather apps on our phones. 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

0: from the Momo Pizzeria and Ristorante Studios. We are the voice of Lincoln. 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
1: Citing him for contempt, I'm Carmen Roberts, Fox News. A GOP-led Senate committee voted this morning to hold Dr. Anthony Fauci in contempt for refusing to answer questions during a hearing.
2: A week after Anthony Fauci invoked the Fifth Amendment more than 100 times at a Senate hearing, the Homeland Security and Governmental Affairs Committee voted to refer Fauci to the Justice Department for contempt of Congress.
3: A subpoena is not an invitation. A subpoena with no consequence is not a subpoena. It's a suggestion.
2: Republican Chairman Rand Paul says Fauci's constitutional right against self-incrimination does not apply since he was pardoned by former President Biden. Democrats say Republicans are breaking with precedent by not respecting a witness's Fifth Amendment privilege. At the White House, Jared Halpern, Fox News.
1: The committee is expected to refer the contempt resolution to the Department of Justice. Fauci's attorney calls the vote a political stunt. Iran's top Revolutionary Guard commander says that Tehran will keep pursuing nuclear weapons as long as U.S. and Israel have them. As for reopening the Strait of Hormuz, Iran says it's close to a framework with Oman, but it won't automatically reopen the waterway.
4: President Trump reiterated yesterday the Iranians always lie about the substance of negotiations, but this morning he also sent a signal that the U.S. is ready to resume war if necessary, denying reports about military stockpile concerns, posting to Truth Social, the U.S. has massive amounts of munitions, especially of certain types. Additionally, though large amounts are being manufactured and shipped to the U.S. as needed, defense companies are building the largest number of plants and factories in our country's history.
1: Fox's Jackie Heinrich. And a salmonella outbreak expands. The CDC says the illness linked to Mexican jalapenos has sickened 345 people in 27 states, prompting Chipotle and Qdoba to pull the peppers from their menus. 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
0: 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Here's John Adcox.
5: Just before 7 last night, LSO deputies and LPD officers rushed to a home near 91st and Layton Avenue.
6: On a report of an intoxicated male with a handgun that had been threatening his fiance and two adult children at the residence.
5: LSO Captain John Vick says 58-year-old Monty Harner refused commands to get away from the gun and surrender. Vick says he was then tased and taken to the hospital where he was cleared by medical staff. Harner was then booked for terroristic threats and use of a weapon to commit a felony. All three proposed Lincoln City charter amendments have failed to qualify for the November ballot. Nebraska Public Media reports election officials rejected nearly 20,000 of the roughly 30,000 signatures submitted. Good Government Lincoln says it's restarting its petition drive ahead of the September 1st certification deadline. Michael Reinmiller says the need at Lincoln's Little Free Pantries is greater than at any point since he launched the effort before the pandemic. He says some families are waiting when volunteers arrive with donations, and food often goes directly from vehicles into their hands.
7: I can't keep them full. I've got families that show up and they'll put in 100 meals, and they'll text me saying, hey, I just put 100 meal kits in all these pantries, and, you know, they're empty in 30 minutes.
5: Reinmiller says anyone can help by donating food, volunteering to clean the pantries, or making a financial contribution. No jackpot winner in last night's Powerball drawing, so Saturday's jackpot is now estimated to be $856 million with a cash option of $372 million. Last night's numbers, 14, 20, 59, 60, 61, Powerball was 25. A $50,000 winner was sold in Omaha. Additional details on these stories and more are available online at KLIN.com. 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
10: Mainly cloudy with areas of fog likely this morning. That fog may be dense at times. There is also a 20% chance of rain. Decreasing clouds this afternoon and warmer, high temperature in the low 80s. Tonight, mostly clear to partly cloudy with areas of patchy fog possible after midnight, low in the upper 60s. From the 1011 Severe Weather Center, I'm meteorologist Brandon Reck.
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0: Welcome back in to Clay and Buck. So we've got the Fauci fallout continuing here. It's been a rough week for the Fauci. Fortunately, he is at home, double masked, 18 times boosted, 6 feet from people. Why six? Don't ask so many questions. But here we have Senator Richard Blumenthal of Connecticut, who is saying, Clay, okay, how about this, guys? Because remember, Senate, it was a partisan vote in the committee. I think it was 8-7 for the contempt vote. All the Democrats are backing Fauci still, obviously. Blumenthal says this, play eight, will have lawyer Clay react.
1: I move to postpone consideration of this resolution until this committee has an opportunity to seek leave from the Department of Justice to obtain a court order providing Dr. Fauci with immunity from prosecution in exchange for his testimony on matters raised during the committee's hearing. The immunity from prosecution could be limited to perjury. It is standard procedure. And again, we need to hear from his counsel as to whether it would be satisfactory to provide immunity. If this committee is really interested in serious answers to the serious questions, it will seek to provide him with this very limited immunity to appear before this committee. There is a need for a serious inquiry to answer questions arising from the pandemic.
2: Look,
0: Clay,
2: I got a bunch of thoughts on this. First of all, if Fauci wants to change his opinion based on past testimony, he can write a 20,000-word piece, and I'm sure the New Yorker or the Atlantic or New York Magazine or someplace like that will publish it. You can't be charged with perjury for out-of-court statements. So the idea that Fauci doesn't have the ability to say what he really thinks is absurd. The only reason you would need protection from perjury is because you're going to perjure yourself under oath, which I don't believe anybody should provide him the opportunity to lie with impunity in front of the court. No, in front of the Congress. No way should that be permitted. 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
5: News. I'm Gianna Gelosi. A week after Dr. Anthony Fauci invoked the Fifth Amendment more than 100 times at a Senate hearing, the panel voted to refer Fauci to the DOJ for contempt of Congress.
6: Republican Chairman Rand Paul says Fauci's constitutional right against self-incrimination does not apply since he was pardoned by former President Biden. Democrats say Republicans are breaking with precedent by not respecting a witness's Fifth Amendment privilege.
5: That's Fox's Jared Halpern. President Trump says a deal with Iran is close and the U.S. isn't running out of weapons.
7: President Trump says it is happening soon because if it doesn't, people in Iran will die.
8: Disputing reports that the U.S. has cleaned out precision surface-to-surface missiles, the president says the U.S. has massive amounts of munitions, especially of certain types. Additionally, large amounts are being manufactured and shipped to the U.S. as needed.
5: Fox's Peter Ducey. 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
9: A violent e-bike robbery near 23rd and N Streets leads to an arrest. LPD's Erica Thomas says a 40-year-old man was walking his bike when he was pushed to the ground by a group of men, and one of them stole his $2,400 bike.
10: Police located 25-year-old Austin Mabry in the area of 27th and E Streets riding the bike. He rode on the bike trail and through Zoo property before ditching it in the area of 27th and B and running off on foot.
9: Thomas says Mabry was found hiding in brush near 27th and A Streets and arrested on several charges. If your backyard garden is producing more tomatoes, zucchini, or peppers than you can use, the Lincoln-Lancaster County Health Department is asking you to share the harvest with neighbors in need.
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12: Mainly cloudy with areas of fog likely this morning. That fog may be dense at times. There is also a 20% chance of rain. Decreasing clouds this afternoon and warmer, high temperature in the low 80s. Tonight, mostly clear to partly cloudy with areas of patchy fog possible after midnight, low in the upper 60s. From the 1011 Severe Weather Center, I'm meteorologist Brandon Rector.
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0: Rex, you look absolutely dashing in that purple tie. Ready to harness the world?
1: You bet, Daisy. I'm ready as I'll ever be. And might I say, your purple tie really pops with your vest.
0: Thanks. I almost went with a cape, but didn't want to come across as pretentious.
1: Nonsense. Anyone in our line of work should rock a cape.
0: You might be onto something, Max.
1: Phew. So, here we go. First day on the job. We've got this, right?
0: Right. Don't forget, we both graduated from Dogs, Inc. with honors.
1: Which means I can guide my human around a busy city with ease.
0: And I can give my human a restful night.
1: I hope my human is kind and loving.
0: And I hope mine likes wet kisses and zoomies.
1: Ready to make a difference?
0: Born ready. Let's go.
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0: from the Momo Pizzeria and Ristorante Studios, we are the voice of Lincoln. 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
1: Fauci gets hit with contempt in Congress. I'm Carmen Roberts, Fox News. A Senate committee voted today to hold Dr. Anthony Fauci in contempt for refusing to answer questions during a hearing. Republican Committee Chair Senator Rand Paul initiated that resolution.
2: This committee and the American people have a right to know why Dr. Fauci's agency funded dangerous research at the Wuhan Institute of Virology and what role he played in approving and overseeing it.
3: It is now up to the DOJ to possibly prosecute Fauci. It was a party line vote to hold Fauci in contempt. Fauci ducked questions at a hearing last week. He deployed the Fifth Amendment as a shield. Republicans found that absurd. Democrats tried six times to quash the contempt of Congress citation.
1: Fox's Chad Program. President Trump insists a deal to reopen the Strait of Hormuz will happen soon.
4: President Trump says it is happening soon because if it doesn't, people in Iran will die.
5: I'd rather make a deal because I don't want to kill people.
4: Disputing reports that the U.S. has cleaned out precision surface-to-surface missiles, the president says the U.S. has massive amounts of munitions, especially of certain types.
1: Fox's Peter Ducey. And Uganda approves sending troops to Gaza.
6: This parliamentary vote means Ugandan soldiers will form part of the international force proposed by President Trump's Board of Peace. Uganda joins Morocco in pledging troops for the International Stabilization Force for Gaza. It's not clear right now why Uganda agreed to deploy, nor if the country will receive anything in return. Last week, President Trump announced a deal for Hamas to disarm and for Israel to withdraw its forces from Gaza. International troops are intended to enter Gaza after Israel completes a phased withdrawal. Jonathan Savage, Fox News.
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0: 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Here's John Adcox.
7: A Lincoln man is in jail after LSO deputies say he threatened members of his family with a handgun Wednesday evening. LSO Captain John Vick says deputies were called just before 7 to a home near 91st Street and Layton Avenue for an intoxicated man threatening his fiance and two adult children.
8: After repeatedly denying law enforcement commands to get away from the firearms and to be placed into custody, a taser was deployed and the gentleman was taken into custody.
7: LSO Captain John Vick says 58-year-old Monty Harner was eventually booked for terroristic threats and use of a deadly weapon to commit a felony. Newly confirmed numbers show none of three Lincoln charter petitions collected enough valid signatures. Nebraska Public Media reports the election timing proposal had 3,609 valid signatures, the city council term limits measure had 3,506, and the proposal involving residents near Lincoln had 3,284. Each needed roughly 5,000. Good Government Lincoln submitted more than 9,000 signatures per proposal and says it will now gather signatures again. The organizer of Little Free Pantries in Lincoln says the need for food is greater than ever. Michael Ryan Miller tells KLIN News, some families are waiting when volunteers arrive with donations, and food often goes directly from vehicles into their hands.
9: I can't keep them full. I've got families that show up and they'll put in 100 meals and they'll text me saying, hey, I just put 100 meal kits in all these pantries and, you know, they're empty in 30 minutes.
7: Ryan Miller says anyone can help by donating food, volunteering to clean the pantries, or making a financial contribution. Additional details on these stories and more are available online at KLIN.com. 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
14: Warm and muggy weather expected as we head into your Thursday afternoon with clearing skies. After we saw low clouds and fog through the morning, we should see skies eventually become mostly sunny as we head late this afternoon and into this evening. It'll be a bit muggy, though, with dew points into the upper 60s to near 70 degrees. Wind should remain light out of the south and east at around 5 to 10 miles an hour. From the 1011 Severe Weather Center, I'm meteorologist Bill Rentschler.
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0: Welcome back in, Clay and Buck. Let's get to a bunch of these calls if we can run through them fast, Buck. And then I promise you at the bottom of the hour, Francesca Hong, you are going to love the fact that she now says Thanksgiving is her favorite holiday after previously saying it must be canceled because it's super racist. Let's go. David in South Louisiana, fire away.
1: Hey, Clay and Buck. Yeah, I was, this happened in the 80s, mid 80s. I was a local sportscaster who had a lot of baseball or softball experience. He got challenged, I guess, through some trash talking by our local college women's softball team. And they were pretty good at the time. I think they were ranked in the top 25. But anyway, somehow I got roped into that. I just played high school baseball and, no fast pitch softball, but it was a few of his friends that all played fast pitch softball, I guess, as they were maybe teenagers or something. I don't know where people play men's fastball, fast pitch softball. But anyway, man, I tell you what, we had no practices. We fielded a team of just 10 people. And it got off to a bad start for the young ladies. The first guy up, the first pitch, hit the one of the farthest home runs I'd ever seen, and it got pretty brutal. We played about five innings. It was a shutout. I can't remember what the score was, but it was a good 15 points.
0: Basically, beer league softball players beat the women's softball team.
1: With that?
0: Yeah, thank you. I think what he is saying is that, again, men versus women, his not professional, certainly, softball team was able to beat a top women's college softball team. Bill in Pennsylvania, quickly.
2: You started out with Fauci. Thanks for going back to this. It's cool to be talking to two American legends. But anyway, they said in that hearing that Fauci answered or took the fifth 111 times, that half the rooms was his legal counsel. And I think personally the reason he did it was that they're worried that the validity of that actual pardon is going to be challenged because it was written by the auto pen. Correct
0: me
2: if I'm wrong, it was one of the last ones that he wrote before he
0: Thank
2: was
0: you for the call. He's asking a question that is good. Is the Fauci Biden pardon valid? I think the courts will say yes. I think the reason Fauci took the fifth was because he was concerned that he would be prosecuted for the conflict between what he would say most recently and what he said in the past.
3: I feel like if we were My Cousin Vinny and I needed you to keep me out of a murder charge, Clay, I think I would walk.
0: I think I'd get you off. 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
8: News. I'm Therese Crowley. Dr. Anthony Fauci voted in contempt of Congress for refusing to answer questions about COVID despite President Biden's pardon.
9: This committee and the American people have a right to know why Dr. Fauci's agency funded dangerous research at the Wuhan Institute of Virology and what role he played in approving and overseeing it.
8: Senate Homeland Chair Rand Paul. First court appearance by the arson suspect in the Spokane Old Trails wildfire. 900 structures burned. 65,000 locals displaced. Sheriff John
10: John Knowles.
11: We have been very, very fortunate with the evacuations on these first complex of fires. We do not want to put people back at risk. This is going to be a longer process.
10: The Teamsters suing California, charging the DMV took shortcuts when it approved self-driving trucks on state roads, endangering millions of drivers. 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
13: Just after 12:30 this morning, Lincoln police responded to a robbery near 23rd and N Streets.
14: The investigation determined a 40-year-old man had been walking his bicycle when a group of 3 to 4 men approached him. He was pushed to the ground, and one of the men got on the e-bike valued at $2,400 and rode off.
13: LPD's Erica Thomas says they found 25-year-old Austin Mabry near 27th and E Streets riding the bike. He rode on the bike trail through zoo property before ditching the bike near 27th and B Streets. He is facing several charges. Lincoln's Little Free Pantries need community support as demand reaches record levels. Founder Michael Reinmiller says residents can help by donating shelf-stable foods like cereal and breakfast bars, volunteering to clean neighborhood pantries, or making a financial donation. 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
15: keep it on your side. And always call the Digger's Hotline because you never know where a cable or Ethernet or whatever it is might be out there.
13: For more information or a list of needed items, go to KLIN.com. John Adcox, KLIN News.
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16: Warm and muggy weather expected as we head into your Thursday afternoon with clearing skies. After we saw low clouds and fog through the morning, we should see skies eventually become mostly sunny as we head late this afternoon and into this evening. It'll be a bit muggy, though, with dew points into the upper 60s to near 70 degrees. Wind should remain light out of the south and east at around 5 to 10 miles an hour. From the 1011 Severe Weather Center, I'm meteorologist Bill Renschler.
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18: From severe heat,
21: excessive heat warnings,
22: triple digits,
18: to severe thunderstorms.
23: Another night of severe thunderstorm watch.
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0: Peter Herrick was a 34-year-old carpenter when he joined the Navy Reserve. Peter's wife, Diana.
1: They were deployed to build schools and bases and to assist the Marines.
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0: Paralyzed veteran, Senior National Service Officer Raymond Bruce.
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0: from the Momo Pizzeria and Ristorante Studios, we are the voice of Lincoln. 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
1: Iran warns its Gulf neighbors. I'm Carmen Roberts, Fox News. Iran reportedly told its Gulf neighbors if they don't insist President Trump end the U.S. strikes and make a peace deal, it will hit them hard. This is Tehran works on a deal with Oman.
2: Reports do indicate that progress in talks between Iran and Oman aimed at opening the strait, led in part by Gulf allies urging the president not to strike.
1: Fox's Trey Yingston, Tel Aviv. Vice President J.D. Vance tells Fox News.
3: Number one, the Iranians are extraordinarily difficult people. Number two, they have a fractured system. So there are people within their system who want the war to be over. There are also people within their system who are crazy radicals who want the war to continue.
1: And the Dow is pulling back from its record, dropping 373 points this hour as rising crude prices and higher treasury yields add jitters to Wall Street. Crude now $77 a barrel. A Senate committee votes to hold ex-presidential COVID advisor in contempt of Congress. GOP Senator Bernie Moreno on the vote.
4: On behalf of the millions of people harmed by Anthony Fauci, resoundingly yes.
1: And that committee voted along party lines to hold him in contempt just 1 week after Dr. Fauci refused to answer questions at a Senate hearing. The committee plans to refer that case to the Justice Department. The battle continues in Washington State to wrangle several wildfires.
5: There is a massive amount of work going on by our fire crews, not only making sure we're getting hot spots out and preventing this fire from spreading, but it is only safe for our fire crews to go in there and do assessments. They have aerial assets that we're using to try to identify destroyed structures and get accurate counts.
1: Spokane County Sheriff John Knoll says the fires have destroyed more than 700 structures. 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
6: Just after 12:30 this morning, Lincoln police responded to a robbery call near 23rd and N Streets.
7: The investigation determined a 40-year-old man had been walking his bicycle when a group of 3 to 4 men approached him. He was pushed to the ground, and one of the men got on the e-bike valued at $2,400 and rode off.
6: LPD's Erica Thomas says they found 25-year-old Austin Mabry near 27th and E Streets riding that bike. He rode the bike on the trail and through zoo property before ditching it near 27th and B Streets. He's now facing several charges. A Lincoln man is in jail after LSO deputies say he threatened members of his family with a handgun last night. LSO Captain John Vick says deputies were called just before 7 o'clock to the home near 91st and Layton Avenue for an intoxicated man who was threatening his fiance and two adult children.
8: After repeatedly denying law enforcement commands to get away from the firearms and to be placed into custody, a taser was deployed and the gentleman was taken into custody.
6: Vic says 58-year-old Monty Harner was eventually booked for terroristic threats and use of a deadly weapon to commit a felony. The Offutt Air Force Base Defenders of Freedom Air Show returns this weekend, and Chief of Public Affairs Chris Pierce tells KLIN News attendees will again be able to park directly on the base.
9: Help organize that process. There is a base parking pass that everyone will need to get, one per car. They just print that out, bring it to you. It tells you what gate to come in, and then you just follow the cones to your parking area.
6: The F-35 demonstration team will headline the event. Gates will open 8:30 Saturday and Sunday morning, with the show beginning at 11. We have a link to that parking pass and more details at KLIN.com. 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
10: Time now for today's Moment of Awe. And if they ever decided to rename August the month of Michael Phelps, you really couldn't argue. In August 2004 in Athens, the Baltimore native tied the Olympic record by gaining 8 medals in a single games with 6 gold and 2 bronze medals. in August 2008 in Beijing. Phelps did it again, making history by becoming the first Olympian to win 8 gold medals at any single Olympics, breaking the 36-year-old record of 7 golds set by American swimmer Mark Spitz in Munich. I interviewed Phelps a day later as he compared the weight of 8 gold medals against the expectation of winning 8 golds. But he wasn't done there. August 2012 in London, more history. 4 gold and 2 silvers to become the most decorated Olympian ever. Phelps retired but returned in 2016 to Rio de Janeiro to win 5 more golds and 1 silver. Michael Phelps, 28 total medals in his illustrious career. That's more medals than 161 countries. And his 23 gold setting another Olympic record. Michael Phelps, owning August, gets our moment of awe.
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12: Warm and muggy weather expected as we head into your Thursday afternoon with clearing skies. After we saw low clouds and fog through the morning, we should see skies eventually become mostly sunny as we head late this afternoon and into this evening. It'll be a bit muggy, though, with dew points into the upper 60s to near 70 degrees. Wind should remain light out of the south and east at around 5 to 10 miles an hour. From the 1011 Severe Weather Center, I'm meteorologist Bill Wrench.
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0: Welcome back in to Clay and Buck. I'm excited about this, Clay. We got Flash Shelton of Squatters on A&E joining us here in a few minutes. This is purely because I started watching an episode of this by accident in a hotel room, and I could not turn it off. I have not binge-watched a show in years. I think I watched five episodes of this A&E show in a row. So we're excited to talk about this guy.
1: I think the day before you found this show, you was like, does anybody ever watch normal television anymore? And then you were in a hotel room, and you got sucked in on this show. That's right,
0: that
1: right?
0: Is, like the timing. I think that is accurate, yes. But it's really, we will talk about this with Flash here in a moment. It's a huge problem. A lot of states, the laws are getting better, which we'll talk about, but a lot of states, the laws that allow squatters to just take over, even your primary residence, certainly a rental property, are insane. The laws are crazy favorable to scammers and squatters, so we'll talk about that.
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5: News. I'm John Saucier. The Senate Homeland Security and Governmental Affairs Committee voting to long party lines hold former director of National Institute of Allergy and Infectious Diseases, Dr. Anthony Fauci, in contempt of Congress. This after he invoked the Fifth Amendment, refused to answer questions at a hearing last week. Chairman Rand Paul argues that Fauci's actions threaten Congress's power to conduct oversight.
6: A subpoena is not an invitation. A subpoena with no consequence is not a subpoena. It's a suggestion.
5: Ranking member of the committee, Gary Peters, argues this vote will damage the Senate's ability to subpoena witnesses.
7: Future witnesses will argue that appearing before Congress exposes them to punishment regardless of whether they comply with the subpoena and invoke a constitutional protection.
5: Chairman Paul claims that Dr. Fauci cannot invoke his Fifth Amendment right against self-incrimination because he already received a sweeping pardon from former President Joe Biden. 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
8: For more information or a list of needed items, go to KLIN.com. 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It's part of their Christmas in the City tour. 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
10: Warm and muggy weather expected as we head into your Thursday afternoon with clearing skies. After we saw low clouds and fog through the morning, we should see skies eventually become mostly sunny as we head late this afternoon and into this evening. It'll be a bit muggy, though, with dew points into the upper 60s to near 70 degrees. Wind should remain light out of the south and east at around 5 to 10 miles an hour. From the 1011 Severe Weather Center, I'm meteorologist Bill Rentschler.
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0: from the Momo Pizzeria and Ristorante Studios, we are the voice of Lincoln. 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
1: Going after Fauci. I'm Carmen Roberts, Fox News. A panel voted along party lines this morning to hold Dr. Anthony Fauci in contempt of Congress for refusing to answer questions during a COVID hearing.
2: A week after Anthony Fauci invoked the Fifth Amendment more than 100 times at a Senate hearing, the Homeland Security and Governmental Affairs Committee voted to refer Fauci to the Justice Department for contempt of Congress.
3: A subpoena is not an invitation. A subpoena with no consequence is not a subpoena. It's a suggestion.
2: Republican Chairman Rand Paul says Fauci's constitutional right against self-incrimination does not apply since he was pardoned by former President Biden. Democrats say Republicans are breaking with precedent by not respecting a witness's Fifth Amendment privilege. At the White House, Jared Halpern, Fox News.
1: The committee plans to refer the resolution to the DOJ. Fauci's attorney calls a vote a political stunt. Arson suspect Aaron Farinacci will appear in court in Spokane, Washington today for an arraignment. He is charged with setting one of the most destructive wildfires in state history.
4: The damage that was caused by the Old Trails fire that broke out Saturday afternoon. Now, if he is convicted, he does have the potential to face up to life in prison. Now, he is currently being held on a $1 million bond. Investigators say Farinacci was also linked to two fires last year, but never charged.
1: Fox's Sarah Allegre reporting. Iran and Oman are said to be close to a deal to allow them to control ships passing through the Strait of Hormuz as the U.S. demands that Tehran stop attacking the vessels.
5: The president said earlier this week we could see a deal as soon as today, but it's looking less likely after Iran said there are actually no negotiations underway that would reopen the strait.
1: Fox's Jackie Heinrich. And U.S. crude is rising at $77.34 a barrel. 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
6: Just before 7 o'clock last night, LSO deputies and LPD officers rushed to a home near 91st and Layton Avenue.
7: On a report of an intoxicated male with a handgun that had been threatening his fiance and two adult children at the residence.
6: LSO Captain John Vick says 58-year-old Monty Harner refused commands to get away from the gun and surrender. Vick says he was then tased and taken to the hospital where he was cleared by medical staff. Harner was then booked for terroristic threats and using a weapon to commit a felony. A violent e-bike robbery near 23rd and N Streets leads to an arrest. LPD's Erica Thomas says a 40-year-old man was walking his bike around 12:30 this morning when he was knocked to the ground by a group of men, and one of the suspects stole his $2,400 bike.
8: Police located 25-year-old Austin Mabry in the area of 27th and E Streets riding the bike. He rode on the bike trail and through zoo property before ditching it in the area of 27th and B and running off on foot.
6: Thomas says Mabry was found hiding in some bushes near 27th and A Streets and was arrested on several charges. About 75,000 are expected for this weekend's Defender of Freedom Air Show at Offutt Air Force Base. It features a mix of modern aircraft and historic displays. Spokesman Chris Pierce tells KLIN News the F-35 demonstration team will headline the event.
9: Then we also have Tora Tora Tora. They are a Pearl Harbor reenactment with lots of pyro, lots of fireballs. It's going to be really exciting.
6: Pierce says there will be free on-base parking this year, and we have a link to the pass and other details at KLIN.com.
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10: Warm and muggy weather expected as we head into your Thursday afternoon with clearing skies. After we saw low clouds and fog through the morning, we should see skies eventually become mostly sunny as we head late this afternoon and into this evening. It'll be a bit muggy, though, with dew points into the upper 60s to near 70 degrees. Wind should remain light out of the south and east at around 5 to 10 miles an hour. From the 1011 Severe Weather Center, I'm meteorologist Bill Rentschler.
13: Big storms are heading this way.
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15: Heavy rainfall.
16: Gusty winds.
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13: Check in for the latest forecast. Plus delays, alternate routes, and ETAs on your ride home. 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
0: 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It's 206.

0: Linda believes in eliminating the Senate, the presidency, and Congress picks judges. She wants wide open borders. She wants to abolish the border. She wants amnesty.
1: Who is this? You're not talking about me.
0: About Linda. That's Linda. That's you. That's your voice. Abolishing ICE, defunding the Department of War, ending all the... You're for all this, right?
1: Oh my God.
0: No more cash bail, a wealth tax, Green New Deal, abolish prisons and police. You agree with all that, right?
1: Did someone slip you a tainted Jolly Rancher? What is going on in that studio? What is happening?
0: What is a tainted Jolly Rancher?
1: It sounds like, my friend. And I'm wondering, it must be something, because you seem to have lost your mind.
2: If you go on Bill Maher's podcast, you'll find
1: out. Yes, well done, Jason. Exactly right.
0: No. That's probably the reason I can't do this. I
1: love this idea. I think you should. You guys could sit outside. You know, pick a spot, sit outside. You do.
0: He's not
1: going to
0: change
1: yours.
0: Anything for me. Trust me, he doesn't care.
1: You would change for him. He would change for you. I think it would be nice.
0: I'd have a drink with him. Drink with anybody. I even offered to buy Obama beer back in the day.
1: You could do drinks and cigars by the water.
0: Exactly.
1: Very romantic.
2: There'll be some kind of smoke in that room.
0: There'll be some kind of smoke. Cigar smoke. I can live with that. All right. Anyway. So we'll play last night's DSA candidate. We have another one coming on today, Oliver Larkin in Florida, the 25th District. We'll get to all of that, your reaction to it. Lee Zeldin, John Solomon, Greg Jarrett also coming up. We'll get to a lot of calls if you want to weigh in on this radicalized, or if you saw last night's show and you want to weigh in, maybe you give me your grade. 800-941-SHAWN, our toll-free telephone number. You want to be a part of the program as we continue.
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5: Fox News, I'm Tom Graham. A Senate panel voting to hold Dr. Anthony Fauci in contempt for refusing to answer questions before Senate panel last week. Fox's Jared Halpern.
6: A week after Anthony Fauci invoked the Fifth Amendment more than 100 times at a Senate hearing, the Homeland Security and Governmental Affairs Committee voted to refer Fauci to the Justice Department for contempt of Congress. Republican Chairman Rand Paul says Fauci's constitutional right against self-incrimination does not apply since he was pardoned by former President Biden.
7: A referral from Congress does not necessarily compel prosecutors to act. Three major wildfires continue to rage in the Spokane, Washington area. Tens of thousands have been evacuated, some returning to their homes, finding devastation.
8: Every single house that we've walked by every week now for 5 years is completely gone.
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9: Just after 12:30 this morning, Lincoln police responded to a robbery near 23rd and N Streets.
10: The investigation determined a 40-year-old man had been walking his bicycle when a group of 3 to 4 men approached him. He was pushed to the ground, and one of the men got on the e-bike valued at $2,400 and rode off.
9: LPD's Erica Thomas says they found 25-year-old Austin Mabry near 27th and E Streets riding that bike. He rode on the bike trail and through zoo property before ditching that bike near 27th and B Streets. He's facing several charges. The Offutt Air Force Base Defenders of Freedom air show returns this weekend, and Chief of Public Affairs Chris Pierce tells KLIN News attendees will once again park directly on base.
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12: Warm and muggy weather expected as we head into your Thursday afternoon with clearing skies. After we saw low clouds and fog through the morning, we should see skies eventually become mostly sunny as we head late this afternoon and into this evening. It'll be a bit muggy, though, with dew points into the upper 60s to near 70 degrees. Wind should remain light out of the south and east at around 5 to 10 miles an hour. From the 10-11 Severe Weather Center, I'm meteorologist Bill Rentschler.
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1: Focusing on Fauci. I'm Carmen Roberts, Fox News. Republican Senator Rand Paul follows through and gets a Senate committee to vote along party lines on a resolution to hold Dr. Anthony Fauci in contempt for refusing to answer questions during a hearing.
2: This committee and the American people have a right to know why Dr. Fauci's agency funded dangerous research at the Wuhan Institute of Virology.
3: Committee Chairman Rand Paul believes Anthony Fauci isn't covered by his pardon from former President Biden. And that's why he was required to answer questions last week, rather than invoking the Fifth Amendment 111 times. Democrats think that Paul has no case. Republicans believe that Fauci advocated the theory that the virus came from nature and not from the lab in Wuhan.
1: Fox's Chad Pergram on Capitol Hill. Fauci's attorney called the vote a crude political stunt. Iran and the U.S. argue over what's happening, and still there's no deal for peace or an agreement to reopen the Strait of Hormuz.
4: President Trump reiterated yesterday the Iranians always lie about the substance of negotiations, but this morning he also sent a signal that the U.S. is ready to resume war if necessary, denying reports about military stockpile concerns, posting to Truth Social, the U.S. has massive amounts of munitions, especially of certain types. Additionally, though large amounts are being manufactured and shipped to the U.S. as needed, defense companies are building the largest number of plants and factories in our country's history.
1: Fox's Jackie Heinrich at the White House. And Republican Senator Mitch McConnell says doctors have discharged him from a rehabilitation center. The Kentucky Republican says he'll continue physical therapy at home after being injured during a fall in June, but gave no timetable for returning to the Senate. Last week, Democratic Governor Andy Beshear urged him to prove he's fit to serve or resign. 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
0: 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Here's Tom Stanton.
5: Nebraska is now part of a multi-state cyclospora outbreak linked to recalled iceberg lettuce from central Mexico. The Lincoln-Lancaster County Health Department says the CDC has identified 92 Nebraska cases connected to the outbreak. The county has reported 46 confirmed cases since June, and health officials are working to determine just how many are directly tied to the contaminated lettuce. We do have more information at KLIN.com. A Lincoln man is in jail after LSO deputies say he threatened members of his own family with a handgun last night. LSO Captain John Vick says deputies were called just before 7 o'clock to a home near 91st and Layton Avenue for an intoxicated man threatening his fiance and two adult children.
6: After repeatedly denying law enforcement commands to get away from the firearms and to be placed into custody, a taser was deployed and the gentleman was taken into custody.
5: Vic says 58-year-old Monty Harner was eventually booked for terroristic threats and use of a deadly weapon to commit a felony. Just after 12:30 this morning, Lincoln police responded to a robbery near 23rd and N Streets.
7: The investigation determined a 40-year-old man had been walking his bicycle when a group of 3 to 4 men approached him. He was pushed to the ground, and one of the men got on the e-bike valued at $2,400 and rode off.
5: LPD's Erica Thomas says they found 25-year-old Austin Mabry near 27th and E Streets riding that bike. She says he rode it on a trail and through zoo property before ditching the bike near 27th and B Streets. He's now facing several charges. One of the biggest holiday concerts of the season coming to Lincoln. Pentatonics will be at Pinnacle Bank Arena November 12th. Tom Stanton, KLIN News.
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17: Warm and muggy weather expected as we head into your Thursday afternoon with clearing skies. After we saw low clouds and fog through the morning, we should see skies eventually become mostly sunny as we head late this afternoon and into this evening. It'll be a bit muggy, though, with dew points into the upper 60s to near 70 degrees. Wind should remain light out of the south and east at around 5 to 10 miles an hour. From the 1011 Severe Weather Center, I'm meteorologist Bill Rentschler.
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1: News. I'm John Saucier. The Senate Homeland Security and Governmental Affairs Committee voting to hold Dr. Anthony Fauci in contempt of Congress for invoking the Fifth Amendment, refusing to answer questions at a hearing. Chairman Rand Paul claims the vote is not about Fauci's actions during the pandemic.
2: We are voting on whether a witness who has received the benefit of a sweeping federal pardon can be ordered by this committee to answer questions and then defy that order without consequence.
1: Dr. Fauci says he invoked the Fifth Amendment because he believes Senator Paul was trying to get him to make statements that could be used against him. Wildfires still raging around Spokane, Washington, burning more than 900 structures, over 10,000 acres so far. Michael Dean is a resident of Spokane and talked to Fox.
3: The entire neighborhood is gone. There's every single house that we've walked by every week now for 5 years is completely gone.
1: Authorities say conditions could get worse by tomorrow and that some of the air quality is dangerous. 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
0: Trending from the KLIN newsroom.
4: Just after 12:30 this morning, Lincoln police responded to a robbery near 23rd and N Streets.
5: The investigation determined a 40-year-old man had been walking his bicycle when a group of 3 to 4 men approached him. He was pushed to the ground, and one of the men got on the e-bike valued at $2,400 and rode off.
4: LPD's Erica Thomas says they found 25-year-old Austin Mabry near 27th and E Streets riding that bike. He rode on the bike trail and through zoo property before ditching that bike near 27th and B Streets. He's facing several charges. The Offutt Air Force Base Defenders of Freedom Air Show returns this weekend, and Chief of Public Affairs Chris Pierce tells KLIN News attendees will once again park directly on base.
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4: We have a link to that parking pass at KLIN.com. 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
7: Warm and muggy weather expected as we head into your Thursday afternoon with clearing skies. After we saw low clouds and fog through the morning, we should see skies eventually become mostly sunny as we head late this afternoon and into this evening. It'll be a bit muggy, though, with dew points into the upper 60s to near 70 degrees. Wind should remain light out of the south and east at around 5 to 10 miles an hour. From the 1011 Severe Weather Center, I'm meteorologist Bill Rentschler.
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2: 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Shot is blocked! The God of Thunder, Thor Bjarnason with the block. Nebraska wins the ball game in overtime.
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3: McCaffrey to throw it inbounds, looking, skip pass, right side bare, out to Bohannon. Shot is blocked! The God of Thunder, Thorgeir Bjarnason with the block. Nebraska wins the ball game in overtime.
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0: From the Momo Pizzeria and Ristorante Studios, we are the voice of Lincoln. 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
1: Trying to stop birth tourism. I'm Carmen Roberts, Fox News.
2: Wealthy people are building businesses around birthright citizenship. That's not the way it's supposed to work. It's a disgrace. They're buying their way in. And we're not going to let it happen.
1: President Trump signed an executive order in the Oval Office just a short time ago aimed at ending birth tourism, the practice of foreign nationals traveling to the U.S. to give birth and obtain citizenship for their children.
2: We had a very unfortunate decision in the Supreme Court concerning birthright. It was close, but a very, very unfortunate decision. So we're making adjustments.
1: And it comes after the Supreme Court ruled in June that his broader effort to end birthright citizenship was unconstitutional. So now he's taking a more narrow approach, also signing an order seeking to end citizenship to some children born to U.S. And foreign diplomatic staff. And that could possibly expand to U.S. territories. Critics say the policy could also be unconstitutional. President Trump's warning Tehran, if it does not make a deal, the U.S. will hit Iran hard. Fox's Steve Harrigan has more from Tel Aviv.
3: Some Iranian officials are saying they could be close to a deal with Oman for the free regulation of shipping through the Strait of Hormuz. Violence in the region could get in the way. The Houthis once again attacked two Saudi oil tankers. They also killed 38 government soldiers in Yemen, so they could be facing retaliation.
1: And Iran's Tasnim news agency reports two explosions on Qasem Island today, and sources link those to operations against what Iran described as hostile drones or vessels near the strait. That report has not been independently verified. And investors took a breather after the Dow posted three back-to-back records. The Dow fell 464 points today, and the S&P 500 and NASDAQ also losing ground. 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
0: This is Lincoln's 24-hour source for news, weather, and traffic. The voice of Lincoln, 1499.3 KLIN. Here's John Adcox.
4: The Lincoln-Lancaster County Health Department is investigating local cases after federal officials linked Nebraska to a national cyclospora outbreak. Investigators found a correlation between illnesses and shredded iceberg lettuce recalled from central Mexico. The CDC says 92 Nebraska cases are connected to the outbreak. Just before 7 last night, LSO deputies and LPD officers rushed to a home near 91st and Layton Avenue.
5: On a report of an intoxicated male with a handgun that had been threatening his fiance and two adult children at the residence.
4: LSO Captain John Vick says 58-year-old Monty Harner refused commands to get away from the gun and surrender. Vick says he was then tased and taken to the hospital where he was cleared by medical staff. Harner was then booked for terroristic threats and use of a weapon to commit a felony. A violent e-bike robbery near 23rd and N Streets leads to an arrest. LPD's Erica Thomas says a 40-year-old man was walking his bike around 12:30 this morning when he was pushed to the ground by a group of men, and one of the men stole his $2,400 bike.
6: Police located 25-year-old Austin Mabry in the area of 27th and E Streets riding the bike. He rode on the bike trail and through zoo property before ditching it in the area of 27th and B and running off on foot.
4: Thomas says Mabry was found hiding in some brush and taken into custody. The Offutt Air Force Base Defenders of Freedom Air Show returns this weekend, and Chief of Public Affairs Chris Pierce tells KLIN News attendees will once again park directly on base.
7: 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There is a base parking pass that everyone will need to get, one per car. They just print that out, bring it to you. It tells you what gate to come in, and then you just follow the cones to your parking area.
4: The F-35 demonstration team will headline the event. 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
26: Warm and muggy weather expected as we head into your Thursday afternoon with clearing skies. After we saw low clouds and fog through the morning, we should see skies eventually become mostly sunny as we head late this afternoon and into this evening. It'll be a bit muggy, though, with dew points into the upper 60s to near 70 degrees. Wind should remain light out of the south and east at around 5 to 10 miles an hour. From the 1011 Severe Weather Center, I'm meteorologist Bill Renschler.
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3: Fox News, I'm Tom Graham. President Trump signing a pair of executive orders today aimed at reining in birthright citizenship and curbing so-called birth tourism in the U.S.
4: It's become a big business, and we're ending that business.
3: Now, the president also spoke out against citizenship being granted to anyone born within U.S. borders. Now, the latest executive orders will likely face legal challenges. The Supreme Court previously struck down the president's efforts to rein in birthright citizenship. Senator Mitch McConnell released from the hospital, but the Republican not ready to return to Capitol Hill.
5: We just have heard from Mitch McConnell, first time we've heard from him in a few days here, but there's a statement that indicates that he is out of this rehabilitation facility where he's been recovering from some of his injuries here, and it indicates that he will not be back until after the August recess.
3: Fox's Chad Pergram, America's listening to Fox News.
0: Trending from the KLIN newsroom.
6: Nebraska is now part of a multi-state cyclospora outbreak linked to recalled iceberg lettuce from central Mexico. Health director at the Lincoln-Lancaster County Health Department, Carrie Kernan, tells KLIN News the CDC has identified 92 Nebraska cases connected to the outbreak.
7: So they're still in the process of determining how many of our local cases are linked to the 92 that Nebraska is reporting up to CDC.
6: Lancaster County has reported 46 confirmed cases since June, and health officials are working to determine how many are directly tied to the contaminated lettuce.
8: With joyful ring, all caroling.
6: Lincoln will get an early dose of the holiday spirit this fall as Grammy Award-winning a cappella group Pentonix brings its Christmas in the City tour to Pinnacle Bank Arena on Thursday, November 12th. Tickets will go on sale Friday, August 14th at 10 a.m. through Ticketmaster. 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
9: Warm and muggy weather expected as we head into your Thursday afternoon with clearing skies. After we saw low clouds and fog through the morning, we should see skies eventually become mostly sunny as we head late this afternoon and into this evening. It'll be a bit muggy, though, with dew points into the upper 60s to near 70 degrees. Wind should remain light out of the south and east at around 5 to 10 miles an hour. From the 1011 Severe Weather Center, I'm meteorologist Bill Rentschler.
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2: Here's the 0-1 pitch. Slider bounced to second. Picks it up. 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

0: right, that's going to wrap things up for today. Great Hannity tonight, 9 Eastern on the Fox News Channel. Governor Ron DeSantis, John James tonight, Aaron McGuire tonight, Mark Penn tonight, Sade Steele, and much, much more. And maybe we'll even play a little bit of that fun debate that we just had the last hour. All coming up, set your DVR, Hannity, 9 Eastern on Fox. Thank you for joining us, making this show possible. See you tonight, back here tomorrow. 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
3: Good afternoon. We'll start Time Saver Traffic at North 27th and R Street. An earlier accident, likely still in the cleanup stages. 27th and R may still be running a little slow. We do have several construction projects and utility projects. Keep in mind Vine Street, 66th to 70th. That is closed for street improvements. The detour would be 66th to O Street. South 56th, Van Dorn to Normal. Northbound lane closure for paving repairs. If you see a trouble spot, call the traffic hotline 402-479-1414. That's a quick check of your Time Saver Traffic.
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6: The Lincoln-Lancaster County Health Department is investigating local cases after federal officials linked Nebraska to a national cyclospora outbreak. LLCHD Director Kerry Kernan tells KLIN News she expects more cases because so many are
7: using fresh fruits and vegetables that are part of this part of the summertime crop that I anticipate will continue to see cases through the rest of this month and possibly through September.
6: The CDC says 92 Nebraska cases are part of the outbreak, while Lancaster County has reported 46 confirmed cases since June. Health officials recommend thoroughly washing fresh produce and contacting a healthcare provider if symptoms develop. Officials say the illness does not spread from person to person. Details at KLIN.com. A Lincoln man is in jail after LSO deputies say he threatened members of his family with a handgun yesterday evening. LSO Captain John Vick says deputies were called just before 7 to a home near 91st and Layton Avenue for an intoxicated man threatening his fiance and two adult children.
8: After repeatedly denying law enforcement commands to get away from the firearms and to be placed into custody, a taser was deployed and the gentleman was taken into custody.
6: Vick says 58-year-old Monty Harner was eventually booked for terroristic threats and use of a deadly weapon to commit a felony. Just after 12:30 this morning, Lincoln police responded to a robbery near 23rd and N Streets.
9: The investigation determined a 40-year-old man had been walking his bicycle when a group of 3 to 4 men approached him. He was pushed to the ground, and one of the men got on the e-bike valued at $2,400 and rode off.
6: LPD's Erica Thomas says they found 25-year-old Austin Mabry near 27th and E Streets riding the bike. He rode on the bike trail and through zoo property before ditching the bike near 27th and B. He is facing several charges. About 75,000 are expected for this weekend's Defender of Freedom Air Show, featuring a mix of modern aircraft and historic displays. Spokesman Chris Pierce tells KLIN News the F-35 demonstration team will headline the event.
10: Then we also have Tora Tora Tora. 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It's going to be really exciting.
6: Pierce says free water stations will be available and on base parking is free but requires a pass. 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
15: Mostly clear and muggy as we head into Thursday evening in Lincoln. Look for 10 o'clock temperatures to cool back to the lower 70s with dew points in the upper 60s to near 70 degrees. Overnight tonight, clouds roll back in with more areas of patchy fog possible. We'll see a chance for some spotty showers and isolated thunderstorms through the overnight hours with lows in the middle to upper 60s. From the 1011 Severe Weather Center, I'm meteorologist Bill Rentschler.
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3: As we get into the heart of our drive time, do watch for slowdowns South 9th Street between N and M. An accident involving an ambulance. Do watch for emergency response in the area. Otherwise, most traffic moving well. A few volume slowdowns, and we do have several construction projects. Keep in mind, South 70th at Nebraska Parkway. Lane restrictions in all directions for turn lane construction. And work continues on O Street at 40th. Eastbound lane closure for water main work. If you see a trouble spot, call the traffic hotline 402-479-1414. That's another check of your time saver traffic.
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0: Welcome into the drive home on Thursday, August 6th, 2026. Incidentally, the first night of the NFL preseason.
5: Yes.
0: Okay. Yeah, we got a little football happening tonight if you're into preseason football, which, you know, I'm not necessarily for the outcome or anything, but just the visual, the sound, the smell. I'm not sure if you can smell it. When's smell-o-vision coming?
5: For years. We got,
0: I mean, Ryan. Listen, I thought that would come before the artificial intelligence stuff we're seeing.
5: Mm-hmm.
0: How is smell-o-vision not a thing? I mean,
5: they're dropping the ball.
0: I don't think it would even be that hard. Maybe I ought to invent that. No.
5: Yeah.
0: You know, a nice scene in a movie where there's cookies baking or something. Like, you could duplicate that, right?
16: Oh, the Food Network should totally incorporate
17: that. I honestly
16: am
17: sort of surprised there isn't more Smell-O-Vision.
16: Right.
17: Basketball game, nice and sweaty.
16: Oh, yes.
17: Popcorn in the background. Smoky bar, you know. Get a secondhand TV, perhaps.
16: Oh, boy.
17: 76 degrees overcast in the capital city. What is this weather? Crazy. Crazy. Nice, but crazy. Back into the low 90s tomorrow. Nothing over, 95 anywhere on the forecast all the way through the end of next week. In fact, back to highs in the 80s for most of next week. Maybe Monday, 92. Other than that, all 80s next week. All 80s. All right. It's your Lincoln, your 80s weather station. So we're going to have all whip around tonight. We're going to have our Fantasy Huskers keyword. Second to last day of that. Love sports from Nate. And, guys, I know we usually try and go. I've gotten worse at this sometimes with the sort of the depth, the complication in some of these stories that we've done recently, and it's gone a little longer. But this petition story, the good government story, I don't remember. I mean, anything, obviously nothing exactly like this, but to sort of unseat everything that's gone on in the Senate race as one of the just crazier, so many questions, so few answers stories, where there seems to be a bad actor somewhere, but we don't know who, and it's a little bit of a whodunit. It's kind of a clue game. It's to me, very interesting. And so I am going to get you updated on what we know today. What we don't know, which is probably bigger, some things I learned today by doing a little research, and what might be next, and what happened a little bit in maybe some other places that we can learn from, if that makes sense. So we're going to spend a lot of time on that. That might take up the whole first segment. We will see. We've got a lot of things. We do finally have our Senate update on the other parties. Journal Star had that today, so we will get to that. I don't know how many other things we're going to get to today, but a decent amount. University talks about its plan in terms of how much it's going to ask for the state, from the state, I should say, in this upcoming session. That's going to be awkward. So we got that as well. And let's see, anything else that we got? Cyclospora, e-bikes, news from the Lincoln Zoo, concert coming to Pinnacleback Arena. We'll try to get to it all. So I better shut up about the intro and let's get started with today's whip around.
18: A rundown of today's top stories that you're talking about. It's time for the whip around on Drive Time Lincoln.
17: Okay, I'm going to try not to go over too much ground here that people already know, but I don't think before maybe a couple of days ago, we got well-informed listeners, but I would have had to even be reminded what the good government petitions were a couple of days ago. So, this is a ballot committee organized to place three amendments on the Lincoln City Charter. Move Lincoln City elections from odd-numbered years to even-numbered years beginning in 2028. Impose term limits on city council members. Allow residents living within Lincoln's three-mile ETJ extraterritorial zoning jurisdiction to vote in Lincoln City elections. And then one of the subcategories of the first one that I said there is that there would be a mayoral term that would last basically a year and a half from 2027, the spring of 2027, until the end of 2028. I actually don't know what date the new mayor would actually take over, if it would be like the president or if it would be earlier than that, but roughly a year and a half. So the petition effort submitted over 30,000 signatures on July 20th. So, I mean, looking good, because they needed, so 30,000 per three signatures, so about 10,000 a petition. It probably varied per signature, but they needed about 4,981-ish signatures to qualify. And so they're turning in twice the number that they need. They think they've got a cushion.
16: Yep.
17: When they turn this thing in, they call off the dogs. Like, all right, we probably got what we need now.
16: Right. Right.
17: Let's turn it in. Let's get it counted. Let's make sure we're good. And then we can get to the campaign on this whole thing. Well, we found out yesterday during the show, the Lancaster County Election Commission rejected all three petitions. And on each of them, there were about 10,000 signatures submitted. And on each of them, there were about 3,500 that were validated. That's a bad percentage. That's 35%-ish for each one. And two-thirds of them then were rejected for one reason or another. Our reaction immediately yesterday, despite not having delved into the normal statistics of petitions, was that that seems real bad.
19: Yeah.
17: That seems not good. And in fact, yes, it is dramatically outside the normal range for modern petition campaigns. It's more like 60, 70. Mm-hmm. I think the Journal Star quoted a Ballotpedia article that had it more in that range as well. Now, what we know today is why the Election Commission rejected signatures. And it was for different reasons. So, for example, for the term limits petition, city council term limits petition, of the ones that they rejected, which we said it was in the 6,000s, a little over 4,300 they categorized as suspected fraud. Another 793 were names that were not registered in Nebraska, 670 registered outside Lincoln, 181 duplicates, 123 just didn't ever put the signature on there, 114 were not registered voters, 110 were eligible, illegible, which I guess makes you ineligible.
19: Right.
17: In this situation, if you can't write in a way that they can read.
19: Penmanship.
17: And so it was, they're specific, like they have specific reasons. And then that was just one of them to give you an example, but it was similar for all three of them. And the election commissioner, Todd Wilchin, he is a appointee of Jim Pillen. And he's been in here, you know, we have him in, we talk about a lot of like the election procedures so people know deadlines and times and places and logistics and all of those sorts of things. Now, before this was announced yesterday during our show, we had been talking about at that moment the good government Lincoln and their release publicly suggesting something ain't right here. And that was a statement by Jessica Flanagan, who is serving as a campaign consultant and spokesperson, it appears. She works for Axiom Strategies. She questioned how it seemed like their opponents on this, those who would oppose the petition, appeared confident that they would fail shortly after they were submitted. They were already partying, so to speak. And then suggested that may mean that the campaign may have been sabotaged. Now, there's not been any specific allegation of that. As we talked about this morning, the Plains Sentinel actually named the mayor's chief of staff not as having done this, but having been suggested to them that he did it, which is an interesting... There was not a whole lot of detail exactly about who said that, what they said specifically, to be honest. And so when we talked about it this morning, and I'm doing it again, you got to be careful with what you say with some of these things. The Plain Sentinel reported that someone associated with the effort has suggested that someone on the mayor's staff did something. But like there's not a lot of detail to that, you know? But I mean, the headline that they've got is that Lincoln mayor's chief of staff accused of tampering with charter amendment process. And so I'm like, wow, what's going on here exactly? What the Plain Sentinel reported this is that Rick Hoppe had told multiple people the amendments had failed just days after they were filled with Wilchin's office. So the reason that the organizers would say that would be because how would he know this right now? And that was what Jessica Flanagan was referring to when she said there's nothing in the numbers, nothing in the history of the success of the people involved in this effort that explains why our opponents seem to know something that we don't. Either our opponents have sabotaged the effort, like I said earlier, they made that accusation, and use unethical tactics to keep the measures off voters' ballots, or election information has been shared unevenly. Those are very different. I feel like those are some very different accusations, potentially. I think one may have a lot more. Yeah. A petition organizer with Good Government, according to the Plain Sentinel, said it was a premature celebration out of the mayor's office was the catalyst on this. And so, I'm not sure. Is that what it said exactly this morning? I thought maybe there was something a little bit more. More of an aggressive accusation that was outlined. Mm-hmm. They're not in real detail. None of it was on there. And so what they're saying here is simply, and again, the accusation reported by the Plain Sentinel is that the chief of staff was telling people it wasn't going to happen. It wasn't working. Didn't get enough. Not necessarily. It doesn't say anything in here, at least now, about him doing some other sort of sabotage beyond knowing. So I think that's important to probably point out, because I had a sense there was an accusation that there was more, but maybe I was just misreading that. The question they're asking is, okay, how do these people this confident? How do they know about this? We didn't know about it. The election commission hasn't said anything. City clerk hasn't said anything yet. How do they know this already? So, what else do we know? Now, it sounds like this was not just, a grassroots volunteer effort, which, rightfully so, because we've seen how those have gone recently. Yeah. It's hard to get signatures that way, okay? And so, as we mentioned, Flanagan, partner at Axiom Strategies, consultant and spokesperson, Daniel Bass, who's an Axiom employee, served as treasurer. It was an Axiom email that was used in the campaign registration as well. And they've consulted on a lot of ballot initiatives. This is, what they do. Voter ID, Protect Women and Children, and Fairness for Girls, which was just around this last time. And that was one where the petitions were all over Lincoln. There were lots of those.
19: Oh, yeah. Yeah.
17: Okay. Now, here's where it maybe and maybe not gets more interesting. There's a company called Vanguard Field Strategies. They were created by Axiom in 2014. They became an independent company from Axiom in 2018. They've also worked on some other conservative petition efforts. And I believe they were working on the Protect Women and Children or the Fairness from Girls Act? It was one of those two. But nonetheless, they worked on these before. I do not have any confirmation that they worked on the Good Government Lincoln petitions. Okay, and so I think that is an interesting question, and you'll find out why here in just a little bit. Now, reporting the Journal Star today, there have been questions about whether or not there's a criminal investigation going on here, but Lancaster County Attorney wouldn't discuss investigations. LPD said they were unaware of an investigation. State Patrol said it was not investigating. The AG's office also not confirm or deny an investigation here, according to the Journal Star's reporting on that. So, but everyone agrees that something isn't normal here. Something's wrong, but nobody knows what it is, or if they are, they aren't saying it. Everybody's hush. There's been nothing from the mayor's office or Hoppy after they threw his name in there.
19: Yeah.
17: Right? For nothing at this point. And not a whole lot more that I know of that I've seen from the organizers as well. So again, like, what exactly could have happened here, okay? Like, what are... It feels like there's only a few buckets in terms of what could actually have happened here. I guess there's a scenario where it's just a crappy signature, like, bad at their jobs.
19: Right.
17: Yep. Poor training, supervision, taking naps on the job. You know, whatever it might be. But mistakes... Letting people write very illegibly and not calling them on it.
19: Yeah.
17: I don't know. I mean, I guess I've got to include that one, but that's the one that we all looked at and we're like, can it really be that bad? Especially if you're working with, it appears at least, companies who have done this before.
19: Yeah.
17: Scenario two. Another possible. So that the circulators were actually not negligently sucking at their job, but doing something more intentional. What could that look like? Forging names, signing for people, false affidavits, notaries.
19: Yeah,
17: just taking a bunch of petitions and passing them around a table.
19: Yeah,
17: with the crew sitting there drinking beers.
19: Yeah,
17: and then if that if that happened. Did campaign leadership know? Did they have no idea? Don't know. I mean, okay. How about another one? How about nobody necessarily, you know, set out to commit fraud, at least from the top down, but you've got vendors, you've got subcontractors, you've got temporary work, you got entity after entity here, and I don't know if you did or not here, but this is what you've seen in other states happen. That you got the contractor or the consultant, they hire a subcontractor, the subcontractor hires basically temporary workers, and then you have an operation that completely breaks down because the oversight, the auditing, the management, the communication, all of it. So that could have been it. Now, the more nefarious ones, perhaps deliberate outside interference, sabotage, which has been mentioned. No evidence of that other than sort of a general, could it be this type thing? But there's no evidence. And what would that even look like? I tried to figure it out, but I don't. It would be collusion with the company that's doing the signature. I don't know. I don't know what that even looks like for sure. So we know all of those. Now, I did mention the quality of a petition signature campaign when you got contractors all the way down with like several layers of sort of like hierarchy, contractor to subcontractor to vendor to temporary worker to all of those things and how that could potentially be a problem. Interestingly enough, I want to make sure I'm going to go to my notes here and get to the right spot exactly. But interestingly enough, this has happened in another place. Actually, there are a few, because what I wanted to know, what I really wanted to set out and find out is like, okay, has anything like any of these, especially the more fanciful ones, ever really happened anywhere else? Like, can we learn anything from that? Well, in Nevada, it was a lawsuit, Community Schools Initiative versus Vanguard Field Strategies. And this was a lawsuit where you had initiative sponsors sued Vanguard and Axiom. In that case, Axiom, who's in the, I don't know if Vanguard's involved with this one or not. I don't. But it appears Axiom is. Sponsors allege that they contractually promised professional management. 70% is what they promised in that one.
19: Wow.
17: And which is, I mean, I don't know that that's exceedingly high, but that's what they promised. They ended up getting, what did they get in that one? Pretty bad. They were mad. They sued. You know what they got? 53.3%. Still way better. If they got that, they might still be okay here.
19: True.
17: So the ballot measure failed there. And the federal court there denied motions. I believe it's still in litigation, but the one that was interesting, they denied motions to dismiss fraud-based claims, saying that petition firms face direct tort liability when they make false representatives regarding field validation metrics to induce ongoing campaign payments. That was the allegation. When you have a motion to dismiss, it's something like failure to state a claim, meaning like even if all the things you allege were true, there still wouldn't be liability here. And it is interesting that it does not mean, let me be clear here, it does not mean, because there was a lawsuit that involved those parties, that this is what happened here. But I don't know how you don't mention that when you're talking about all of these possibility things. I found two other cases. 2022 Michigan gubernatorial primary. Ah, we all remember it. Five major Republican candidates were disqualified from the primary ballot after state election officials discovered tens of thousands of forged signatures on their nominating petitions. Yeah. So there was a labor shortage, drove petition signature costs way up, and so candidates signed contracts with national field firms. One of them contracted Vanguard Field Strategies, and they subcontracted their work to a company called Field Strategies, which further subcontracted down to local vendor management firms. A couple of guys who had LLCs. They then charged the political campaigns, these two guys and their LLCs, over $700,000 to gather valid signatures. And instead of conducting field collection, the networks, well, sat at tables with voter registration lists, forging signatures across petition books, swapping pens to alter handwriting appearance, called roundtabling in the industry. In the Michigan Bureau of Elections identified 36 professional circulators who submitted 68,000 fraudulent signatures across 10 different candidates. And they got convicted.
19: Mm-hmm.
17: One of them, several counts on this, sentenced to 4 to 20 years in state prison, had to pay over $250,000 in restitution. Another one, same charges, 2 to 20 years in prison, and also over $300,000 in restitution. Okay. And so people are asking, you know, if there's going to be criminal. I mean, this is one of the reasons if any of these things happen. And then the third case study was in Florida. Okay. So that's vendor side criminal enterprise. 2022. Florida Casino Gaming Expansion Initiative. All right, they're looking at gambling more in Florida, okay? The Seminole Tribe of Florida, go Noles, funneled over $40 million into an opposition PAC.
19: Yeah.
17: The opponent then, the opposition then, retained a political consulting firm called Hush Blackwell Strategies to execute a petition disruption strategy. Okay, what did this look like?
19: Okay.
17: Operatives targeted top petition gathering firms under contract with the casinos. Mm-hmm. The Vegas casinos that want to come in would compete with the Seminole Tribe. Offered them six-figure buyouts to break their contracts, vacate the state, or switch sides. They're like, these guys are the best. Casinos have all the money in the world to pay them. Let's pay them more, though, and let's either get them on our side or get them out of here. Just not let them work for them. Another one. Opposing operatives paid select signature gathering firms to remain on the casinos, the Vegas casinos' payrolls, while deliberately underperforming, gathering non-compliant, invalid, or illegible signatures to waste campaign resources and give a false sense of security. That's one of the scenarios that we were talking about. I don't know if it happened, but it has happened.
19: So, like tanking.
17: Tanking. Tanking and a false sense of security, like, we're done now. You turn around. That's kind of. And then circulator poaching. Opposition entities offered cash bonuses to individual petition circulators to induce them to just stop gathering signatures. I don't know if they went out in front of at the farmer's market in Tallahassee and said, hey, before you get that breakfast burrito, or you try and get a signature from the guy getting the breakfast burrito, how's this Benjamin Franklin sound for you to just take a little bit of a break right now? Why don't you grab yourself a breakfast burrito with that?
20: Or a couple.
17: Maybe.
20: Yeah.
17: So, I mean, that's what it's looked like other places. Doesn't mean it's happening here. No. There's some crossover in the people involved, and again, doesn't mean that it, or the entities involved, I probably should say. Doesn't mean it's happening here. There are pieces of circumstantial evidence that have been turned into accusation as well. Doesn't mean that's what happened. But I guess we can't rule any of them out yet either.
20: Mm-hmm.
17: Until somebody does something or says something. This is where we are now at this point. It'd be interesting to see an organizational chart from, you know, who actually was gathering the signatures. Were they getting paid? Were there any volunteers? I'd be interested as what exactly does suspected fraud mean?
20: Mm-hmm.
17: Because they had other categories, right, where the name was illegible, all of those other things.
20: Right.
17: Why did you suspect these of fraud exactly? Mm-hmm. Was it because the handwriting was all the same?
20: Yep.
17: Was it grouped by a certain, like, was it grouped by circulators and one was all? Because, again, there were other categories he said where, like, not a registered voter, for instance.
20: Yeah.
17: Somebody comes up, hey, you're registered to vote. Yeah, whatever. Sign it. Okay.
20: Yeah.
17: But they had a separate category for that. So there was something else that led them to call 4,000 of these in each, right? Fraud.
20: Mm.
17: So I guess I wonder that as well. Again, who all was involved in this whole thing? And, you know, and then what evidence exists? I guess the question is, what evidence exists? Why at least, if true, that there were people talking about this before the county election commissioner said anything, why was that happening? Who was talking about it? How did they know? Was it true?
20: Mm-hmm.
17: And then, is there any evidence beyond that that there was something? Because, again, remember when we talked about the two different sort of allegations that were out there? One was like, you knew this and you shouldn't have known this. And the other one was more like sabotage. Like the Beastie Boys talked about.
20: Oh, yes.
17: Something clearly went wrong. These numbers are goofy. There's a lot of plausible explanations. We don't know which one is right yet. Mm-hmm. But I think probably all should have some answers, you know?
20: Yeah.
17: Somebody knows who got the signatures. There's probably more that the election commission knows right now about what exactly was going on with those fraudulent ones. Maybe not everything, but something. And in any case, I'll leave it at that right now. Hopefully that was a worthwhile deep dive for everyone this. Because you know what it didn't do after all of this was over? I didn't answer hardly any question other than tell you a little bit of what's been reported locally and a little bit more that I found out and then a little bit more about what's happened in other places and allowing you to make your judgments. But I'd wait for more facts before I did that. 5:35, Drive Time Lincoln, KLIN.
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21: 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Here's Sports Director Nate Rohr.
23: Nebraska's offensive line will have a new look this year. Not only is the offensive line coach different, Jeep Wade from Georgia Tech, but the Huskers have added three Power 4 conference transfers that started at their prior schools. Wide receiver Ja'Cory Barney Jr. is excited about the big guys up front and what they'll be able to do this year.
24: Honestly, I feel like we're going to have one of the best offensive line groups in the country. But, you know, we just got to keep our head down and work, really. But it's like an underrated room. That room is really good, led by Justin Evans. And all those transfer guys that we had, they came in and been a perfect fit to our offense, and with a quarterback like Calandria, it's going to be dangerous. It's going to be crazy.
23: One of those transfers, left guard Paul Mbenga, has settled in and likes his new offensive line coach.
1: Big thing for him, he wants us to play free. And that's one thing that showed up at Georgia Tech when he was there. His players were confident and they knew what to do. And that's one thing that he wants to carry over. And he believes that's going to be a success, just understanding what to do and just play free. Not overthink anything, not make anything complicated, but just go for it and just make sure that we're just confident in our skill set.
23: The Huskers had their second practice of the season today. They'll put on the pads for their third workout of preseason tomorrow. One note from Husker football, center Justin Evans was named to the Remington Award watch list, one of 40 centers around the country to be named to the watch list. Evans is preparing for his third year as a starting lineman for Nebraska. Meanwhile, Lincoln East Carpetland American Legion Seniors Baseball opened regional play with a 7-3 win over Fargo Post No. 2 in Mandan, North Dakota. Lincoln East built up a 7-1 lead through four innings, held on to win from there. East will play Excelsior, Minnesota, or Mandan, North Dakota, tomorrow at 3:30 in the second game of the tournament. News from elsewhere in the Big Ten, Purdue has hired Tommy McClelland as its athletic director. McClelland was the AD at Rice. In American Association baseball tonight, the Salt Dogs are on the road at Kansas City, and the NFL preseason kicks off in Canton, Ohio, with the Hall of Fame game at 7 o'clock as Arizona takes on Carolina. Stick around for Sports Nightly after Drive Time Lincoln. They'll chat with offensive coordinator Dana Holgerson here on the voice of Lincoln, 1499.3 KLIN.
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7: 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Your chance again to pick. You know the whole thing by now, probably, unless you're new to the show. You might be able to go to the volleyball game at Wrigley Field, get three nights, hotel, Chicago, $500. That's what it is. And we'll pick someone to make their pick. And if they're the closest to guessing what will be the red Powerball number on Saturday's drawing without going over, which I royally screwed up today when I was trying to explain scenarios with this, I admit it. You will be the fifth qualifier, and there'll be a drawing between just five people. So getting ready for this drawing are Mateo, Janae, Natalie, Panhandle Steve, and whoever is next. And they'll go on the drawing. We'll award it Monday at 7:10. I think we'll call the winner on the air. Hopefully they don't sleep in. Maybe we'll wake them up. It's still pretty good reason to be. Maybe they have their phone on vibrate. We'll sleep a voicemail. We'll see. So there you go. That is your keyword again, Buddy, B-U-D-D-Y. Text that into the Honey Irrigation text line. Big thanks to Wolf Electric. They've been powering this whole contest to make it happen. What a fun one it's been. We got more Fantasy Huskers. I've confirmed we got more Fantasy Huskers coming up here soon with some really good prizes during the football season as well. All right, stick around. More Drive Time Lincoln coming up next on KLIN.
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1: Mostly clear and muggy as we head into Thursday evening in Lincoln. Look for 10 o'clock temperatures to cool back to the lower 70s with dew points in the upper 60s to near 70 degrees. Overnight tonight, clouds roll back in with more areas of patchy fog possible. We'll see a chance for some spotty showers and isolated thunderstorms through the overnight hours with lows in the middle to upper 60s. From the 1011 Severe Weather Center, I'm meteorologist Bill Rentschler.
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2: Wrapping up our traffic reports, do watch for slowdowns on South 9th Street between M and N Street. An earlier accident does have traffic running slow. Traffic is backing up on I-180 as you come into downtown. As a result of that accident, do use extra caution. We do have several construction projects we'll want to keep in mind. South 70th at Nebraska Parkway, lane closures in all directions for turn lane construction. That area can run slow. And work continues on Vine Street, 66th to 70th. That is closed for street improvements. The detour is 66th to O Street. It is motorcycle and bicycle season. Look once and look again. Keeping you moving with Time Saver Traffic, I'm Chris Lofgren.
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0: All right, welcome back. 544, 79 degrees in the capital city. Sorry, that first segment was long, so we're a little shorter here for the second segment. But let's get into some of the things happening. Let's fire up the whip round for the second half, or should I say second quarter, fourth quarter of the show today. But I predicted it, Steve, a couple of days ago, and it didn't happen the day I predicted it, but we did finally hear from everyone's favorite political parties, the Nebraska Working People Party and the America First Party. Brand new, welcome to our state, obviously. They are verifying signature petitions. I'm scared to find out. This is at the state level, by the way, to make sure they get enough signatures. And we'll find out soon with the official certification, which normally I kind of took for granted, but who knows now? Not that we know anything involved with this has been crossing over there. But so what happens now? Well, if they're a party and they're approved, organized under the laws of the state of Nebraska after the primary election, they must officially nominate their candidates for the general election ballot by September 1st. And they talked a little bit. Josh Reyes for the World Herald talked to representatives for both of our brand new parties. And they are not saying much. They're not saying who their candidates are going to be, nor exactly what races they're going to get into. Because remember, this is the crazy thing. They can get in any race now. As long as they got somebody who wants to, and I think they got to get 25 signatures from party members. That's all they got to get, and they're on the ballot for governor or senator or House of Representatives member or state auditor or, you know, whatever is on there, federal or state. And this is not surprising, but there's some videos that have been coming out where you've got the circulators for these parties. And I had one of them approach me, and I should have asked some questions. I really should have, but I didn't want to deal. I wanted to move on with my day, you know.
3: I get it.
0: But there's been allegations, caught on video, that circulators for both sides, Working People Party telling a voter that the party helps Pete Ricketts. And there was a circulator telling a Republican voter their party helps Dan Osborne. So they were actually, it's kind of interesting because I thought they wanted the opposite message going out based on their names. Right?
4: Right.
0: But maybe you just tell the person who's signing it, man, maybe we do have some overlap here. The person who's signing it, what you think they want to hear to sign it. Maybe that's it. Jane Klebb says the Working People's Party is a tool to siphon left-leaning votes to Ricketts. The GOP chair says the American First Party is to trick conservative voters. Both major parties deny involvement. Well, Ty? I don't know.
4: Push.
0: Ty? So we still don't know on this. But Nebraska would officially have six parties if they get the signatures in Republican.

0: Republicans, Democrats, Libertarians, Legal Marijuana Now, America First and Working People's Party. You know, and it's funny, like, so why aren't, if they know who they're running, why wouldn't you say it now? And the normal thought in this would be like, well, you don't give the other parties a chance to run opposition. But I don't even know at this point if they're supposed to do well, if they're not, who they're supposed to say they are. I don't even know if opposition research would help in this situation. You can have somebody who's acting like a Trumper, but he's actually wants to get Dan Osborne elected, or actually, I don't know on any of these things. And then are we gonna have more questions about circulators with this? I guess we'll see what happens when the signatures come back on this whole thing. But yeah, and by the way, you did not change your voter registration. If you signed a signature, it just grants permission for the party to exist on the ballot. It doesn't adjust it. Did I just become a Working People's Party member or an America First member? No, not by signing that, but you could now. Well, when they get the signatures, you could join the party, mm-hmm. change your voter registration, join the party, yeah. Go to the convention if they have it.
1: Oh, good time.
0: Wonder what state they're going to, or what city they're going to pick. If they put it in another thing in the Unicenter in Kearney and don't put it in Lincoln, yeah. that's enough to get the convention center built in yeah. one fell swoop, I think.
1: I'm thinking New World Inn in Columbus.
0: How about the tower in Holdridge?
1: Oh, yes. Now you're talking.
0: Don't look it up.
1: No.
0: I don't know. I doubt it's still open. Maybe. I'm not sure.
1: Haven't been to Holdridge in years.
0: Okay. Man, we got to see all the... We're usually getting to the fun stories by now. Chris Dunker, Journal Star, reporting on what the university is going to plan to ask for. He reports that Nebraska is going to be asking for a budget increase at 4.25% in state appropriations for each of the next 2 years, or both of the next 2 years, I should say. So that's also the percentage that they used to do the tuition hike back in June. They used a metric. The metric they're using is a rolling four-year average of the consumer price index to align with inflation specifically. That's what they did tuition. So that's what they're doing here. They also said there's going to be a 3% annual increase in employee salaries and benefits, 8% increase in health insurance costs. Jeez, 3% bump in utility expenses as well. Yeah, I don't know how that's going to go. Maybe I do. 2 years ago, Nebraska asked for 3.5%.
1: Yep.
0: They shut them down and were going to cut for a while. I believe that was 2 years ago in that biennium. And ended up getting settled on a 0.625% increase, which then led to, well, ask Rodney Bennett.
1: Mm-hmm.
0: At least in part. So 4.25. Even if they got that, their CFO is saying that the mandatory cost increases that I just listed above, you put them all together, it's average actually about 4.9% per year. So it's not even going to cover inflation. Right. There ain't no way that they're getting 4.25%. I mean, I can't. Well, the governor's here cutting 5% off the board.
1: Yeah.
0: On things. You know, and maybe it's, you're negotiating, you come in high, your number that you actually want to get is 2.5, maybe. I don't know if it is, but I guess. But they're saying that this was the number that they had way before they did the budget cut memo, and so they're not changing it.
1: Mm-mm.
0: After that, it's still the number. The number is the number, so to speak. So that's up for some interesting things coming up in early 2027. Who knows what the world that we live in right then looks like. Let's just get there first, right? Let's see. What else? I'll do something nice here. We've got a few more minutes left. Hey, concert announcement.
1: Oh.
0: Major. November 12th Pinnacle Bank Arena. If you're willing to celebrate Christmas prior to Thanksgiving, this one's for you.
1: Mm-hmm.
0: Pentatonix coming back. The a cappella sensation who backs up a truck of money to their houses every Christmas.
1: Every year.
0: How much of their overall revenue is due to Christmas music? I would love to know.
1: Because
0: it's got to be
1: 95%.
0: It's got to be a lot.
1: It has to be.
0: Yes.
1: Yeah.
0: The tour celebrates not only the holidays,
1: mm-hmm.
0: but the release of the deluxe edition of their 2025 album, Christmas in the City, which is their... Boy. How many Christmas albums have they released now? Not one, not two, not three, four, five, six, seven, 8 Christmas albums.
1: It's basically a Christmas album every year.
0: They have a... Next year, it will be the box set of all of them. I'm giving them a little bit of a hard time about that. I bet it'll be a great show. I mean, when they first came, they were on that singing competition. Ben Folds was a judge on it. I remember that.
1: Okay.
0: You can go back. That's probably all on YouTube.
1: Yeah.
0: They were great. I mean, they have some YouTube videos. I like it. You know, let's do it. I like it, too. So I'm not really trying to bag on them.
1: No,
0: it should be a great show. It's just, man, they found the place.
1: Hey.
0: And if you can support the rest of the other stuff that you like to do,
1: mm-hmm.
0: it's just you wonder sometimes. Are they like, oh, my gosh, another Christmas song?
1: Hey. You put them in Trans-Siberian Orchestra together, it's a Christmas
0: tour. It's kind of like when you're a band and you've got a huge hit song,
1: mm-hmm.
0: right? You're kind of a one-hit wonder. You got one that stands above everything. How do you feel about everyone always wanting to hear it? Because mm-hmm. you've been working on some new stuff that you'd really like to put out there.
1: No.
0: So, in any case, tickets go on sale Friday, August 14th. So, they also got Zac Brown Band coming in November as well. I believe we had Amy Grant, Michael W. Smith that are coming. I think that's in December, mm-hmm. though. So a pretty busy winter schedule. And you'll have basketball going on there at the same time as well.
1: Oh, yeah.
0: Although men's team is going out every weekend out of town, seems like. That's it. That is it for us tomorrow. Request line Friday. Earworms. If you need a song to get another song out of your head, and I'm not naming names, give us a text with the song you think is the most powerful earworm out there to the Honey Irrigation text line, 402-479-1400. Tag it with RLF or the word request. Please do that. We make sure we will see you tomorrow. We will have a lot of fun. See you bright and early tomorrow morning right here on KLIN.
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18: This is The Who. Trying to wait for the guitar solo, Pete Townsend.
17: I don't hear.
18: Our chat, our audience knows.
17: We do have a suggestion though for your short sleeve hoodies. Okay. Shane recommends you wear some jorts out there.
18: Jorts? I don't think that'd go over well.
17: Do you own jorts?
18: No.
17: You don't?
18: No. I only have gym shorts. I don't have I don't even know if I have any khaki shorts or anything like that.
17: Are you a jeans guy?
18: Yeah. I just don't. When I'm at work, I'll wear slacks. I don't wear jeans here. So yeah. This is pretty much all I do.
17: Well, maybe we could get some jorts going on. And maybe.
18: I think maybe it'd work. I think it'd work for me. Jorts.
17: Anyways. Okay. So this is kind of a funny story today. Purdue has a new athletic director. And at his press conference today, it's Tommy McClellan. He was given his opening speech, and this is a quote, by the way. So he's in the middle of, giving his spiel. Quote, every recruit, every student athlete will hear this message repeatedly. We are here to win championships.